0: $6 on its first day of trading, officially making Elon Musk a trillionaire. BBC correspondent Samira Hussain says the company is more about artificial intelligence than it is space.
1: SpaceX says we are going to be the provider for all of the computing power needed for the world to make AI work. But there are already companies that say they can do that.
0: Meanwhile, Rocket Lab has been added to the NASDAQ 100, putting it alongside some of the world's biggest technology companies. A warning: the government's GP fees freeze announcement is misleading and will hurt patients' pockets down the track. The proposed shake-up to Health New Zealand's funding system would see fees fixed for 12 months from July, while overall funding increases by 6%. But general practitioners Aotearoa Chair Dr. Buzz Burrell says it's not the cheap cost of living win that people might think it is.
2: A miserable uplift for the capitation and then a freeze on the co-payments is basically locking in this under-resourcing, underfunding.
3: To News Talk ZB Sport. Belief Kane Williamson is leaving the Black Caps in a better place following his immediate retirement. One of New Zealand's greatest batsmen will step away from international cricket ahead of New Zealand's second test against England starting Wednesday. Williamson finishes with the most New Zealand test runs, most centuries and an astonishing 54.06 average. Black Caps coach Rob Walter says while Williamson can't be replaced, he's created an environment where others can thrive.
4: He leaves the team in a position they can still win, that they're not fully reliant on Kane Williamson's runs to actually be successful as a team. And again, that's another one of his great gifts that he's gifted this team.
3: Kiwi golfer Ryan Fox remains in the hunt after the second round of the PGA Tour's Canadian Open. The defending champions carded his second four-under round to be two shots off the lead and a share of seventh. Leader Ben James surged to the top with the day's best seven-under card. Trouble for Liam Lawson on day one of the latest F1 event in Barcelona. His Racing Bulls car has suffered a gearbox issue during the second practice session. Lawson says the good news is they know what went wrong.
5: It's something that we can easily fix for tomorrow, but it meant that we couldn't obviously do the middle part of the session, so it's frustrating, but it's better that it happens today and not tomorrow.
3: Motorsport with CRC's Evapo Rust, now a new dip basket canister. The land of the free and the home of the brave becomes the land of the free kick and the home of the save this afternoon. The United States opened their Football World Cup campaign against Paraguay in Los Angeles. Coach Mauricio Pochettino knows an emotional weight will fall on his players come kickoff.
6: Trying to arrive in our best condition is not only training, it's not only having the strategy and the tactics, goal and everything, but also mental, because I know very well what it means to play a World Cup.
3: Kickoff at 1 p.m. Football coverage with Nissan's X-Trail. The big one ends June 30. Be quick. I'm Joey Dwyer. That's News Talk ZB News and Sport with Sanderson Vitamins, a 100% New Zealand-owned family business. It's 12:05.
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8: 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Any chance the All Whites will leave the group stage?
9: First game against Iran on Tuesday. Have to get something out of that game. 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
8: 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Do you believe Trump?
10: He has said over almost three dozen times we're close to a deal. So, unfortunately, I think the president has very low credibility.
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11: Next service marine forecast for Christchurch. Easterly 10 knots, easing to variable 5, and then northeast 10 developing late evening. And to the forecast for Christchurch region. It's fine apart from patchy evening fog. Northeasterlies easing for the rest of the day. An overnight low of 3 degrees. And tomorrow, fine again. Northeasterlies turning westerly in the morning. Expect a high 18 degrees, dropping to a low 8. And over to Monday, rain developing in the morning. Southwesterlies developing in the morning as well, and a high of 14 degrees.
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June 13. I'm Jason Pine. Show producer is Annie McDonald. Kane Williamson has retired. We're going to dedicate a pretty decent chunk of the show today to Kane, including your memories of him. Neil Wagner standing by for a chat to pay tribute to his former teammate, his former captain. BJ Watling's going to do the same after 1 o'clock. Dylan Cleaver, who's probably watched about as much Kane Williamson as anybody in this country, also along with his thoughts. But yours,

0: States are underway in less than an hour. They take on Paraguay. Los Angeles, SoFi Stadium, Los Angeles. We'll keep eyes on that. And the White Ferns, T20 World Cup title defence, starts tomorrow morning against the West Indies. Millie Kerr captains the side. She's along this afternoon. Lots of other bits and pieces as well, but it's mainly about Kane. 0800 80 10 80 is our number. 9292 for your thoughts via text message. Emails into Jason at newstalkzb.co.nz. Coming up 9 past midday.
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0: The news dropped late last evening, New Zealand time. Kane Williamson has retired from international cricket.
2: It's funny, you sort of have moments of, highlights and successes and your ups and downs that you do remember, but growing into leadership roles, really feeling like you're a part of trying to take something to an improved place, a better place, and I think it's that journey that I've loved. It's that sort of commitment to something that you see grow, and it's really quite satisfying, and it shows up in some of those cool experiences.
3: Four more, this should be his 100. Eight New Zealander to get 100 on debut.
4: He's there, Kane Williamson. Brilliant stuff. Absolutely wonderful 100 this has been.
5: That's his 100, Williamson. Third 100 for Kane Williamson.
4: You'll get a couple. One of the very best innings at Eden Park for quite some time.
6: As it hits the boundary, it's 100 for Kane Williamson.
7: 100 number 9, well played, Kane Williamson.
8: Yes, that brings up the three figures for Kane Williamson.
9: The classiest 100 you'll ever see. Take a Brisbane bow, Kane Williamson.
10: Magnificent start from Kane Williamson, and he has put on a batting masterclass.
11: Down the leg side, and 100 for Kane Williamson. 16th Test match century. He's hit it into the onside, out towards mid-wicket. He's going to beat the fieldsman. He's gone to the boundary for the 17th Test 100 for Kane Williamson.
12: Williamson has turned it just down into the gully, and he'll pick up a single, and that will be 18 Test 100.
11: Takes a single and gets a Test match 100.
13: We'll get the single and we'll get to his 100.
10: And there it is. Test 100 number 27.
4: Now he's got that in the gap. He's got another 100, all right. He's not only churning out runs, Kane Williamson, he's churning out Test centuries.
14: Good running, and he does get it. Kane Williamson, the fantastic century.
15: He gets the boundary to take him to his 30th Test century.
16: And there it is, number 31 for Kane Williamson.
4: There it is. Test match century number 32 for Kane Williamson. What a remarkable cricketer this man is.
17: Williamson goes down the pitch. Strikes it beautifully. And goes to yet another 100 here.
18: Here's Cummings. Six needed. Goes into bowl to Williamson. Gives himself some room. Hits it out towards the long arm boundary. And it's over. And New Zealand have won. What about that from Kane Williamson? Cool as you like. He stepped to the leg side and he bunted Cummings over long on, and New Zealand have got there just thanks to Kane Williamson. He's won it with a six. A brilliant game, and they're standing up and cheering all around Eden Park.
11: Taylor whips it away on the onside, out towards the boundary. It's going away for four, and New Zealand have won. The team in the dressing room are celebrating. Stand tall for the Black Caps. Salute the first ever World Test Championship winners. Our team is at the top of the world, a title they richly deserve, and it'll be an emotional moment for them.
2: You know, when I look at what the team means to me and how I've gone about the game at the highest level for such a long period of time, it sort of dawned on me in the last few days that it felt like the time was right for me to step away.
0: Neil Wagner played 64 test matches for New Zealand, the vast majority of them as a teammate of Kane Williamson. He joins us now. Neil, thanks for taking the time. What was your immediate reaction when you heard the news that Kane Williamson had decided to retire?
19: Thanks, Barney. Surprised a little bit. But we knew this day was coming, right? It was on the close end rather than the other way around. Kane is a closed book when it comes to these sort of things. He won't really

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11: 14 away from one. We're going to hold Dylan Cleaver over until after 1 o'clock. I want to have a decent chat with him. I just realised we're kind of running out of time for that. So we'll open the lines back up on any thoughts on Kane. You might not have been able to get through before. There is a spare line there now, 0800 80 10 80. Got a pile of texts to get through as well, and some stats that Andy has sent me to, I guess, flesh out our discussion. And again, stats only tell you so much, don't they? But in terms of his home and away record, Kane, this is test matches only, of course. In 55 test matches here in New Zealand, Kane Williamson averaged 65.76. That's an incredible average. And as I said before, it's not unusual for a cricketer to be much more prolific in their own conditions than away. But if you just look at his away numbers, if you didn't know his home numbers, Kane Williamson averages 41 offshore. It's still a pretty good record. You can drill down a little bit into those countries and where he has been most successful and where he has perhaps not been as successful. And I think the point was made before that he hasn't had a particularly fruitful time in England. Only averages 28 in England, for example, but averages 43 in Australia. Again, these are, you know, not huge sample sizes, but they do, I guess, start to deliver for you as, you know, deliver a bit of a picture for you. The other thing Andy pointed out to me was, he said, hey, have a look at his 2015 calendar year. And I knew that there was one year where Kane was utterly prolific. I couldn't remember what year it was. Luckily, Andy's here. He remembered it was 2015. So in the calendar year, which started obviously in the middle of the summer of 14-15 back here, went through the middle of that year, and then at the back end of the year took in some test matches in Australia.

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10: 5-1, Piney Kane will be regarded as the best player since Sir Richard, but as I'm too young to have seen Paddles play, I can't comment on whether he's better or not. Gutted, though, that he's retired mid-tour, as I think New Zealand cricket had planned a farewell tour with the last two tests in New Zealand this summer at Seddon Park and Bay Oval. Yeah, when we had Glenn Critchley on the other week, I said that to him. Hey, have we manufactured this as a bit of a farewell to Kane? And there's no way Kane Williamson would have anything to do with it. But it felt quite fitting, didn't it? Last couple of tests of the home summer would have been in those two places, Northern District country, Kane country. Ross says, the fact you didn't start the show with the Chiefs says volumes about you, Jason Pine. And I bet you focus on why the Crusaders capitulated instead of how magnificently the Chiefs played. I think not starting the show with the win is incredibly disrespectful. Thanks, Ross. I appreciate it. We are going to talk the rugby. I would like to focus on how good the Chiefs were. I just kind of thought, and Andy and I spoke about this a lot, that the retirement of one of our greatest ever sports people was probably the big story of the day. I get that the Chiefs played well last night. I was absolutely in awe of the way they played in the first half. And I'm very much looking forward to seeing if the Hurricanes can win tonight so the two of them can meet in a Super Rugby final. But we just thought that Kane Williamson retiring was a bit more significant.
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8: It's 1 o'clock. I'm Sandy Hodge. Fog is still causing significant disruption at Auckland Airport. Restrictions have been lifted, however, 28 domestic flights have been cancelled and 18 delayed. International flights are not affected. Meanwhile, Wellington Airport is getting back to business as usual after a fire broke out in the domestic terminal yesterday evening. A spokesperson says travellers have been rebooked on alternative flights, but there may be some flow-on disruptions. A reminder to travellers to read their insurance policies as fuel shortages continue to cause disruptions. The Insurance and Financial Services Ombudsman Scheme is warning of a common misunderstanding about flight cancellations. It says cancellations made by airlines due to fuel price increases are classed as operational and often aren't covered by travel insurance plans. Ombudsman Karen Stevens says a lot of people think their insurance covers them for everything until it's too late.
9: The really sad fact for people when they find that they're not covered for everything is that if they had actually had a look at it first, then they would have realised.
8: And liftoff for SpaceX stock. Shares in the rocket, satellite and data centre company have jumped to around $160 US on its first day of trading, officially making Elon Musk a trillionaire. BBC correspondent Samira Hussain says the company is more about artificial intelligence than it is space. She says the company wants to be the provider of all the computing power to make AI work, but there are other companies that can do that too. Meanwhile, Rocket Lab has been added to the NASDAQ 100, putting it alongside some of the world's biggest technology companies. British artist David Hockney has passed away at the age of 88. The BBC reports he died just shy of his 89th birthday. The BBC's Amanda Walker says King Charles has paid tribute, calling him one of life's true originals and a giant in the art world.
10: David Hockney is one of the best known and best loved British artists of the past century. He'd been a key figure in the art world since the 1960s.
8: Iran says a deal with the US has never been closer, but denies reports a final agreement has been reached. US President Donald Trump has repeatedly insisted a deal is all but signed, but has taken to Truth Social to say the Iranians have been very dishonourable people to deal with. It follows tit-for-tat strikes between America and Iran in recent days. Sky News Washington correspondent Jonathan Kearsley says the devil will be in the detail.
11: Right now it is about trying to reopen the Strait of Hormuz. It's about trying to stop the conflict. The senior administration official was also reflecting on the idea there's been some concern from Israel in particular around this.
8: The Asthma and Respiratory Foundation says there's no good reason for nicotine products to taste like lollies. It's backing calls from the World Health Organization to ban flavours like bubblegum, cotton candy and menthol, something Belgium, Denmark and Lithuania have already done. The WHO says such flavours making vaping more appealing to experiment with. Foundation Chief Executive Letitia Harding says

0: is removing the flavours could help current vapers quit or stop them starting in the first place.
1: Well, you've just got to ask yourself, why are there flavours in this product? It's to mask the bitter, horrible taste of tobacco and nicotine.
2: The News Talk ZB Sport. To understand the impact Kane Williamson has made across his career, look no further than one of the shining lights of the women's game. One of New Zealand's greatest batsmen will step away from international cricket with the most New Zealand test runs, most centuries, and an average of 54.06. White Ferns captain Amelia Kerr is 10 years Williamson's junior and says he's inspired so many.
3: For me, that was no different. I would go to the net and pretend I was him. I'd look to bat like him and in a way modelled a bit of my batting off him as a young kid as well.
2: The White Ferns open their T20 World Cup campaign against the West Indies tomorrow morning in Southampton. Liam Lawson says his Racing Bulls team knows how to fix a gearbox issue which came about during the second practice round for the latest F1 event in Barcelona. The team will hope to get it sorted before qualifying early tomorrow morning. Lawson says it's better to happen now and was pleased with how the car performed otherwise.
4: Honestly, we've had quite a quick car, like from the start of P1, start of P2 as well. The first lap was good. So, overall, I think, honestly, we're in a good place.
2: Motorsport with CRC's Evapo Rust, now in a new dip basket canister. Hurricanes loose forward Brad Shields can feel parallels between the current side and the only other Hurricanes team to win Super Rugby. Shields is the one surviving member from the title-winning roster in 2016. He says there are some important similarities.
5: The one thing that kind of sticks out is the rugby's one part of it, but the culture, the standards that you set, the buy-in from all the boys, like that's at an all-time high, kind of similar to what I felt back then.
2: The Hurricanes face the Blues in the semi-finals tonight at home. Kick off at 7:05 with live commentary on Newstalk ZB Sport. 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Book today and stay in the game. I'm Joey Dwyer. That's Newstalk ZB News and Sport with Sanderson Vitamins, a 100% New Zealand-owned family business. It's 1:05. Jason Pine is next.
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7: Black market sickies are in the news again. A new report claims more than one third of tobacco consumed last year was bought on the black market. It estimates the government lost $817 million in excise and GST revenue last year. New Zealand has not yet reached Australia's level of criminal involvement. The government has stated that while illicit tobacco is increasing, New Zealand is not yet facing the same issues as Australia.
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8: Met Service Marine forecast for Christchurch. Easterly 10 knots, easing to variable 5, and then northeast 10 developing late evening. And to the forecast for Christchurch region. It's fine apart from patchy evening fog. Northeasterlies easing for the rest of the day. An overnight low of 3 degrees. And tomorrow, fine again. Northeasterlies turning westerly in the morning. Expect a high 18 degrees, dropping to a low 8. And over to Monday, rain developing in the morning. Southwesterlies developing in the morning as well, and a high of 14 degrees.
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10: 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This is our Weekend Sport on Newstalk ZB. I'm Jason Pine with Andy McDonald running the cutter. Chiefs fans, don't panic. Please don't panic, Chiefs fans. We will get to your incredible performance against the Crusaders last night. It feels as though a lot of people want to talk about how bad the Crusaders were rather than how amazing the Chiefs were. Or they just want to perhaps luxuriate in the loss by the Crusaders. We can get there. We will get there. We will talk about Super Rugby after 2 this afternoon. Kyren Tomoifalau was going to join us. That was when he was available. So we wanted to get inside the Chiefs' camp. And you left lots of time to talk about it. Don't worry. What's this here? Someone said here. I bet my bottom dollar if the Hurricanes win, they lead the program tomorrow. They might. I don't know. I didn't know that we had to kind of justify our decisions, but, you know, here we are. Here we are. BJ Watling going to join us shortly. He played a heck of a lot of cricket with Kane Williamson. And really keen to hear from BJ as well about the early

0: did get around the group, and he did it in his own way, different to Brendan. But yeah, he certainly was what I mean. I spent a lot of time with him off the field, and he's a lot more chilled away from the field than he is when he's focused on cricket.
1: Neil Wagner says he takes ages to make a flat white, but it's always perfect. Would you concur?
0: Yeah, no, I'm sort of have the odd flat white. I'm not a huge coffee connoisseur at all, but he does. Yeah, no, he prides himself on his flat whites. He's got his little machine in his kitchen there, and first thing he'll be doing is tapping away on it. I don't even know how you do it, but banging away on the machine. And yeah, he does make a very nice flat white with the, and I think he's got a bit artistic as well with some of the creations that he puts on top. So certainly a skill that he's learnt along the way. And yeah, he makes beautiful coffee.
1: No doubt as meticulous with that as he was with his batting. BJ, thanks for joining us, mate. Great to get your reflections. Really appreciate your time.
0: No worries. Appreciate it. Thank you.
1: Thank you. BJ Watling there with his recollections of Kane Williamson. The United States have opened the scoring against Paraguay. 1-0 ahead after 17 minutes of their World Cup opener. 1-0 ahead of Paraguay. So, yeah, good start for the one of the co-hosts. Canada earlier today drawing 1-1 with Bosnia and Herzegovina. Yesterday, of course, Mexico getting their campaign off to a good start with a 2-0 win over South Africa. The opening match for New Zealand is at SoFi Stadium in Los Angeles on Tuesday afternoon at 1 o'clock. 1:21. We're going to continue to talk Kane Williamson for the next little while. A significant figure in our sporting history. 0800 80 10 80. If you couldn't get through before one, we can take your calls now. Still want to hear from Dylan Cleaver as well, who's watched a lot of Kane Williamson as a cricket writer, journalist, and author, to get his reflections on just where he sits in the pantheon of our overall greats. 1:21. News Talk ZB.
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1: 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Dylan Cleaver along shortly. Dobbo, hello, mate.

0: joining us this afternoon.
1: Cheers, Tony.
0: Thank you, mate. That is Dylan Cleaver, who, as I say, has watched a lot of Kane Williamson, and I love that, that he'll think of the little dab past Gully rather than anything outlandish, anything flamboyant. Rob says, Piney, I'm a primary school teacher. I taught Kane's niece. He came out to see all the kids on his rest day. He was on the courts with a little yellow plastic bat, taking bowls and giving catches to the kids. Then he came into the class and answered all their questions. He had time for everybody. What a great bloke. Thanks, Rob. Much appreciated. Thank you for all your calls and your correspondence about Kane Williamson, one of our absolute greats, not just in cricket, but in sport. It's been great to have the opportunity to pay tribute to him over the last little while here on News Talk ZB. 20 to 2. We'll take a break, come back, and get you stateside. Adam Peacock, our regular Australian correspondent, is in the United States, or might even be in Canada. He's following the Socceroos around this World Cup. Speaking of which, the United States have doubled their lead against Paraguay. They're 2-0 ahead with 36 minutes gone in their opening match at SoFi Stadium in Los Angeles. But off to, I think, Vancouver when we come back with Adam Peacock, our Australian correspondent.
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4: Kia ora, this is James Daniels. 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We're in our new home in Elmbridge Mews. 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And we truly couldn't be happier. We're next to the stream opposite Preston's Park, close to Burwood Hospital. There's no body corp, but it is a community of downsizers. 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And the best bit is, we have fee simple titles, which means we get the capital gain. Now, the two-bedroom, single-level, standalone houses with internal access garaging have just been released. 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To find out where we are, search Elmbridge Mews. Remember, this is a new way of living with Northridge Living, and you'll downsize without compromise if you join us at Elmbridge Mews. 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
0: 17 away from 2 Saturday afternoons. I mean, a trip across the Tasman to catch up with Adam Peacock, our Australian correspondent. However, he's not currently in Australia. Adam, we have a very famous yachting commentator here in New Zealand by the name of Peter Montgomery, PJ Montgomery. And he famously used to start many of his interviews when he used to get sailors on his radio show with the phrase, "How are you? Where are you?" So, Adam Peacock, how are you? Where are you?
10: I'm good, thanks, Quiney. I'm just getting over jet lag, so I think I'm okay. I am in Vancouver, so I made the long trip over yesterday.

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4: Coming up 5-2, the USA have scored a third goal, 3-0 at halftime over Paraguay. That's beyond their wildest dreams. Speaking of wildest dreams, what about the Chiefs last night?
5: With a 49-12, the Chiefs have shellacked the Crusaders.
4: They shellacked them. That's Minty, Graham Minty Mead, our commentator for Chiefs home games. He'll be hoping he gets another home game next Saturday night for the Super Rugby Grand Final. The only way that can happen is if the Blues beat the Hurricanes later on tonight. Could happen. Could happen, not beyond the realms of possibility. In fact, Minty sent me this voice message this morning.
6: Well, would you look at that, Pidey? The Crusaders' biggest ever loss in their history. Go the Blues! Come on, the Blues! Oh, it's all on tonight. And if not, will you fellas be able to stay with a Chiefs side that's playing with that ferocity in the 40 minutes, then a containment in the second half? All over! Oh, Pidey! Pidey, pressure's on! Pressure's on.
4: Oh, there you go. I love that, man. Graham Minty Mead with his thoughts this morning. Very keen to hear from you, Chiefs fans, after 2 o'clock. Kyron Tomoifalau has been magnificent in the last little while in particular. He took a little bit of time, I think, didn't he, to get the hang of it with the Chiefs. He was at Moana Pacifica. We always knew what a great rugby player he was with ball in hand. He's been terrific, hasn't he, Kyron Tomoifalau? A couple of tries last night. In the blink of an eye, they were just in the first 15 minutes, those two tries, and all of a sudden the Chiefs are up and running and the Crusaders can't stay with them. What was it at halftime? 42-5? Honestly, the number of messages I got last night from other people who were watching the game saying, what is going on? What is happening in Hamilton? What happened in Hamilton was a demolition job by the Chiefs over the Crusaders. We will celebrate it for you after 2 o'clock.
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18: It's 2 o'clock. I'm Sandy Hodge. Travellers stranded by Friday night's fire at Wellington Airport are returning today to rebook flights and collect luggage. The terminal was evacuated after smoke alarms were triggered around 7:15pm, with 10 fire trucks responding. Flights were suspended for about 4 hours, with the first arrivals landing shortly before midnight. The airport is open today, but passengers are being urged to check with airlines as some disruptions remain. Investors are jumping for a piece of SpaceX as Elon Musk becomes the world's first trillionaire. Shares in the rocket, satellite and data center company started trading at $150 US, but quickly jumped to $160. It makes SpaceX one of the world's most valuable companies. CNN correspondent Hattis Gold says there's unprecedented demand for shares right now.
19: There's just a lot of excitement around this IPO and around the company and, of course, around Elon Musk and what he is selling and his vision for the future.
18: Multiple PAMs and market kitchen sauces are being recalled over possibly damaged glass jars. Foodstuffs Own Brands Limited and The Warehouse Limited are recalling specific batches as they may have a packaging fault. It includes PAMs Butter Chicken Simmer Sauce, PAMs Chicken Masala Simmer Sauce, PAMs Honey Soy Simmer Sauce and Market Kitchen Sweet and Sour Cooking Sauce. Lachlan Rennie has more.
20: Food Safety Deputy Director Vincent Arbuckle says glass could get into the sauces or cause injury when handled. He says the products, which were sold at Foursquare, New World, Pack and Save and The Warehouse nationwide, shouldn't be eaten. Arbuckle says you can return them for a refund.
18: A warning to shop owners, music volume is crucial to first impressions. Research by One Music New Zealand in partnership with Inside Retail shows it's the first thing noticed by 42% of shoppers walking in. It also finds 18% of respondents cite poor noise control as the main cause of bad experiences. One Music NZ, Greer Davies, says blasting music is like shooting yourself in the foot.
21: If you're curating the right soundtrack and you've got it at the right volume, people will stay longer and they will spend more money.
18: A former lawyer claims he held 15 phone conversations with a detective leading the investigation into the Pike River disaster. Christopher Harder says his discussions with Detective Inspector Grant Wormald between June 2024 and May 2025 were recorded and later transcribed into a document. It outlines details about witness interviews, search warrants and evidence gathered. Harder, who was struck off as a lawyer for professional misconduct, says he compiled the document while working with some Pike River families. Police say the investigation's in its final stages and can't comment further. Climate change could drive up exposure to infectious bacteria found in our oceans. An article in the New Zealand Medical Journal writes Vibrio bacteria can cause stomach bugs, ear and wound infections, and potential serious illness. The bacteria lives in aquatic environments where people swim and collect shellfish and thrive in warmer conditions. Institute of Public Health and Forensic Science lead Nicola King says we already see seasonal upticks over summer and early autumn.
22: As our waters get warmer over time, we can expect to see more of these bacteria in our water for longer periods of time.
0: 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A great start for the USA to open their FIFA World Cup campaign against Paraguay in Los Angeles on TVNZ.
1: Sensational! Florian Balogun with the most convincing of finishes.
0: Florian Balogun has found the net for a second time to make it 3-0 to the hosts at the half. At the start of the match, Paraguay scored at the wrong end with Damian Bobadilla getting his toe to the ball for an own goal. Some closest to Kane Williamson's career are taking time to bask in the glory of one of New Zealand's greatest cricketers. Williamson is immediately retiring from international cricket ahead of New Zealand's second test against England starting Wednesday. Gary Stead coached the Black Caps between 2018 and 2025 and says two of Williamson's knocks of the bat stand out the most.
2: South Africa in the 2019 World Cup, he took it right to the last over and ended up winning. His timing of the run chase was perfection. The test match we won against Sri Lanka at Hagley Oval, the pacing of that innings was incredible to watch.
0: Newstalk ZB's international cricket coverage with Masterstroke by Rosine, helping you master your decorating projects. Warner Dearnes believes he'll return to Japanese rugby an improved player after his sabbatical down under. The 21 test lock ventured to the city of his birth this year for a Super Rugby season with the Hurricanes. Dearnes is eager to see how far he's come when reuniting with Japan for next month's Nation Championship test.
23: I think the contact work has probably grown a little bit. It's a little bit more physical week in, week out than probably the League One competition is. So I'd like to think that my contact work, my carry, my tackle, my breakdown work has evolved a little bit.
0: Dearnes will start for the 13th time for the Hurricanes in tonight's semi-final against the Blues. Listen live from 7.05 on Newstalk ZB Sport or iHeartRadio. I'm Joey Dwyer, that's Newstalk ZB News and Sport with Sanderson Vitamins, a 100% New Zealand-owned family business. It's 2:05, Jason Pine is next.
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24: Next service marine forecast for Christchurch. Easterly 10 knots, easing to variable 5, and then northeast 10 developing late evening. And to the forecast for Christchurch region. It's fine apart from patchy evening fog. Northeasterlies easing for the rest of the day. An overnight low of 3 degrees. And tomorrow, fine again. Northeasterlies turning westerly in the morning. Expect a high 18 degrees, dropping to a low 8. And over to Monday, rain developing in the morning. Southwesterlies developing in the morning as well, and a high of 14 degrees.
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4: Coming up 2:07, I'm Jason Pine. This is Weekend Sport on Newstalk ZB. Andy McDonald puts the show together and makes sure that it is executed correctly. We're going to talk some rugby this hour. Chiefs fans, your time has arrived. We can talk about your magnificent semi-final win last night. And I must say, on behalf of fans of the Hurricanes, and I'm sure I speak on behalf of fans of the Blues as well, whoever goes through to the grand final next week is going to come up against a formidable opponent. I thought the Chiefs were just exceptional last night in that first half. Did what was required and then did what was required in the second half as well. Kyren Tomoifalau, a couple of tries. He's standing by to chat to us shortly. And then opening the lines, I'm keen to hear from all these Chiefs fans who I've been hearing from the last 2 hours on text. When are you talking about the Chiefs? Well, we're about to do it. So I'm looking forward to having you call us and tell us what you thought of it. Too much basking in the glory, Piney. Make sure the winner of the semi tonight is not discussed before 2:00 tomorrow. All right, well, we'll see what happens. We'll see what happens. Looking forward to that game tonight, actually. Hurricanes Blues. 7:05. Commentary on Newstalk ZB Sport. We'll also get back to the UK this hour because our White Ferns start the defence of their T20 World Cup title at 5:30 tomorrow morning against the West Indies. You'll remember, of course, they won the T20 World Cup in 2024. They go again in 2026. Mealy Kerr's the captain. She'll chat to us this hour. But, yeah, lines are open to talk rugby. 0800 80 10 80. Or you can continue to text, if you like, on 9292. As we head rapidly towards 2:09, though, as we always do at this time on Weekend Sport, it's time to get you up to date with some of the things you might have missed. Some of the sporting action that you haven't caught up with, in case you missed it. The Carolina Hurricanes have taken command

0: a lot of people have said, actually, you're not the only one to say it. Text right here from Peter. Crusaders can't play outdoors now, obviously. Yeah, they're too used to the home comforts. Maybe that's been the Highlanders' problem all these years.
1: Oh, it has been, mate. Absolutely. I was texting my father, and I texted him, and I said, you're not going to believe the look on my face. And I thought, oh, hold on, today's technology, I'll take a picture of my face. Send him a picture of my face. Just looking, sitting there, like a stunned mullet. I can't believe what I'm watching. Look, I'd been in Hamilton in the afternoon, and there was a... obviously, the build days have been on, but there was just something about the atmosphere, about the footy sort of crowd, people, and three losses in a row was enough. And there was just something in the air yesterday afternoon. I commented, spoke to my father before the game, so commented to him, there's an atmosphere. There's something here. I think they wouldn't speak about it openly, but I think they would have looked each other in the eye this week, in the build-up this week, and gone, hey, enough of this, rather than enough. Yeah, just that attitude you take on, because there was no prisoners. They beat them up, straight through them, hot knife through butter, precision rugby, aggressive rugby, unrelenting rugby, and... It was a bit boys menish for a period of time, and you wouldn't say that about anybody that's played the Crusaders in the last 30 years, well, apart from that first season. But that was remarkable. A pleasure. Absolute pleasure. It was so much fun. I still can't get a smile off my face.
0: I can hear that, Mark, and I'm glad you've rung to give us the benefit of it. Wonderful stuff, mate. So now the Chiefs have to do that all again. This week ahead, they have to look at each other and say, right, this is our year. Enough of this losing the final game of the season. Enough silver medals. We want silverware. And they've put themselves in the position where they can have a crack at it again next week. Did you hear Jono Gibbs after the game? Did you hear his comments after the game about the grand final? Honestly, if the Blues needed any more motivation, they just have to listen to Jono Gibbs. Jono Gibbs said, yeah, we're looking forward to playing the Hurricanes next week. I said, hang on, Jono. There's still another semi-final. The Blues might be your opponent. Anyway, a lot of people have been worrying about Graham. Graham has called in. I'm going to take a break, Graham. You're on after this. 2:27.
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11: 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Actor Brian Cox has enjoyed a wonderfully diverse career, yet it has taken him until the age of 79 to direct his first film. 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
10: 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Sundays from 9 a.m. on Newstalk ZB. Where the weekend's biggest calls are made. Weekend Sport with Jason Pine, Newstalk ZB. It's time for a sporting chance, thanks to TAB.
0: Yes, indeed, 17 away from 3. G'day, Colin, how are you?
13: Good, mate, good. I'm just turning the radio off and ready. I'm ready.
0: You're
13: mate.
0: Ready to go. I'm going to give you three options, yep. Colin. I think you know how it works. I'll give you three options. Short, evens, long. You choose the one you want. We'll place the bet and we'll keep our fingers crossed.
13: Awesome. Thank you.
0: Here's your short option. It's been two whole weeks since we saw them score. The Warriors against the Sharks tomorrow. We're picking the first scoring play in this game. In fact, that's tonight, not tomorrow. Tonight. The first scoring play will be a Warriors try. It's paying $1.82. You would win $123. That is your short. Your evens is Super Rugby. Jono Gibbs knows what he's talking about. Hurricanes to beat the Blues. Now, it's an alternate line. It's the Hurricanes to win by 31 points or more. It's paying $3.70. You'd win $405. And your long is a World Cup bet. We're calling them the New Zealand Socceroos. Of course, they're the Australian side. They play Turkey tomorrow. Australia to beat Turkey 2-0, paying $19, you would win $2,700. So, Warriors try as first scoring play to win $123. Canes to beat the Blues by 31 or more to win $405. or the Socceroos.

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9: Kia ora, this is James Daniels. My wife Diane and I have now downsized. We're in our new home in Elmbridge Mews. You know, elm like the tree, bridge like a bridge, and Mews like the All Black case. And we truly couldn't be happier. We're next to the stream opposite Preston's Park, close to Burwood Hospital. There's no body corp, but it is a community of downsizers. 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To find out where we are, search Elmbridge Mews. 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
2: It's 3 o'clock. I'm Sandy Hodge. Fog is still causing significant disruption at Auckland Airport, whilst the ripple effects of a fire at Wellington Airport are still being felt. Restrictions have been lifted, while 28 domestic flights have been cancelled and 18 delayed. International flights are not affected.
3: International flights from Auckland are not affected. Meanwhile, Fire and Emergency say yesterday evening's fire in Wellington Airport's domestic terminal was caused by wiring inside a wall cavity. An airport spokesperson says travellers have been rebooked on alternative flights, but there may be some flow-on disruptions.
2: SpaceX has shot to the top of the stock market, creating the world's first trillionaire. Elon Musk cemented himself as the world's richest man after his rocket to telecommunications and AI company went public on the Nasdaq stock exchange. Tech expert Paul Stenhouse told News Talk ZB's Jack Tame the company is now valued at $2.2 trillion, making billionaires of its other leaders.
4: And fun fact, SpaceX is now 3% of the entire US stock market. These are just ginormous numbers.
2: Opportunity leader Kyule Wong is confident she can win the party an electorate seat. Wong's launching a campaign dedicated to her fight for Mount Albert this weekend. She says she's had to think carefully as she didn't want to distract from the nationwide campaign. Former top leader Raph Manji campaigned aggressively for the Islam electorate in 2023, but lost the seat by more than 8,000 votes. Wong says the party's learnt since then.
5: I think the difference between now and 23 was that it was really all about Islam and not about the party vote, whereas this time we are going for both.
2: A general practice organisation is slamming a potential GP fees freeze, saying the government's trying to pass the buck. A proposed shake-up to Health New Zealand's funding system would see fees frozen for 12 months from July, with overall funding increases of 6%. A new scheme is being launched to address social isolation. The charity Grand Friends is teaming up with cafes and community hubs to establish the Chatty Cafe initiative, inviting people of all ages to sit down for a coffee and make new connections. Five Auckland and Wellington venues have already signed up. Chatty Cafe founder Joe Hayes says it's a proven scheme that's already worked in the UK, Australia and the US, and she has big plans for it here in New Zealand.
6: The ultimate goal would be having a Chatty Cafe table in a cafe in every town.
2: Our warming oceans are allowing infection-causing bacteria to thrive. An article in the New Zealand Medical Journal reveals climate change could exacerbate our exposure to Vibrio bacteria. It lives in areas where people are known to swim or collect seafood, but can cause stomach bugs, ear or wound infections, and even serious illness. Institute of Public Health and Forensic Science lead Nicola King says infection rates are higher for those consuming more raw shellfish.
7: When we look to our Māori and Pacifica communities, particularly that exposure, that frequent consumption of raw shellfish, it's just creating more opportunity.
8: To News Talk ZB Sport. And it's raining goals in the USA's opening match of the FIFA World Cup, with Paraguay getting one back after a dominant first half by the hosts on TVNZ.
9: And it's the substitute, Mauricio, who celebrates the first real incision from Paraguay in the entire game.
8: The USA are 3-1 up on Paraguay in Los Angeles with minutes to go. Striker Follorin Balogun found the back of the net twice in the first half. At the start of the match, Paraguay scored at the wrong end, with Damian Bobadilla getting his toe to the ball for an own goal. The Mystics are wary of the Magic spoiling their hopes of a home grand final in Netball's ANZ Premiership. On a six-match winning streak, the Northerners will guarantee top spot and a week off with a win over the Magic in Auckland tonight. But the bottom-placed Magic have sprung upsets in their last two matches, and Mystics assistant coach Bob Wright says their physical approach has often proved problematic.
10: They are a really tough opponent. Like, you know, they're one of the teams that we struggle with quite a bit, and maybe it's just the way they play.
8: That match at 7:15 p.m. No doubt from a previous mentor that Kane Williamson will go out as one of New Zealand's greatest cricketers. Williamson is immediately retiring from international cricket ahead of New Zealand's second test against England starting Wednesday. He finishes with the most New Zealand test runs, most centuries, and an astonishing average of 54.06. Former Black Caps coach Gary Stead says the endless hours perfecting his craft is what made him great.
11: From a technical sense, amazing soft hands, the way he played, the way he could control the ball. But for me, it's his mental strength more than anything that probably stands out as what puts him apart over and above other very, very good players.
8: Newstalk ZB's international cricket coverage with General Finance, great rates and a member of the Depositor Compensation Scheme. And the Blues women are leading the Hurricanes Poa 28-7 with the second half yet to play in their Super Rugby Opiki fixture. I'm Joey Dwyer, that's Newstalk ZB News and Sport with Sanderson Vitamins, a 100% New Zealand-owned family business. It's 3:05.
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12: Met Service Marine forecast for Christchurch. Easterly 10 knots, easing to variable 5, and then northeast 10 developing late evening. And to the forecast for Christchurch region. It's fine apart from patchy evening fog. Northeasterlies easing for the rest of the day. An overnight low of 3 degrees. And tomorrow, fine again. Northeasterlies turning westerly in the morning. Expect a high 18 degrees, dropping to a low 8. And over to Monday, rain developing in the morning. Southwesterlies developing in the morning as well, and a high of 14 degrees.

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12: 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It's the Mike Hosking Breakfast.
13: Once again, we're supposed to be like Amsterdam, apparently, or New York. Except we aren't, and we never will be. Cars are important. You've seen it in Auckland as well. Apartments with no parks. So cool. The stats show it. First home buyers at the moment, they're in the market right now. Standalone homes are what they want. They will borrow, they will bleed to achieve it. What the trendies want and what the real world is prepared to pay for it are to some degree at odds. And that is why the areas of the market that have trouble, because theory and ideology doesn't have a deposit. The buyer does.
12: Back Monday from 6 a.m. The Mike Hosking Breakfast with Bailey's Real Estate on News Talk ZB. Your weekend, your way. The Weekend Collective with Tim Beveridge, News Talk ZB.
0: Yes, welcome back to the Weekend Collective. My guests are councillor for Waitakere in Auckland, Shane Henderson, and business owner of Crane Brothers, who are men's cute. Well, what's the word? I don't know. Men's wear. He'll make you a good. He'll make you a. What's that?
14: I'll give you a press pack.
0: Give me a press pack.
14: So you got the right
0: Murray Crane.
14: Soundbite.
0: Yeah, Crane Brothers. Now, whew. So Elon Musk has become the world's first trillionaire. Because I think the SpaceX shares, once they've gone public, have jumped as well. They jumped as much as 30% on their trading debut. Does feel there's a hell of a lot of speculation in there, but $1 trillion. I think, look, I think the simple stat is he could buy New Zealand, couldn't he, and still have a bit left over. What do you reckon, Shane?
14: It's unfathomably large. I mean, the real question here is, I think, should we allow people to have this kind of money when people are starving on the streets? I don't know, man.
0: Well, I think as soon as you have that question, then you start going into, should we allow people to have, you start lowering right down, and then, I just think he's obviously an exceptional sort of business person and a quirky cat to boot. But I guess the question is what he chooses to do with it as well. I think that the idea of building a colony on Mars, if he's got the ability to make Mars livable, then maybe he should spend the energy on Mars actually making

0: conversations for 2 or 3 months.
1: But in his defence, he didn't need to, really. If he hadn't decided, if he says he hadn't decided to run, if he was still, you know, sitting on the fence or weighing it up, he's not really legally entitled to have to say anything until he's made a final decision that he's going to run.
0: I don't know, actually. I think the police commissioner, his view was that if you are considering a career in politics and you're having discussions with a political party, I need to know that.
1: Mm.
0: And I think there is something in some... There's something written down about that somewhere. It's just I guess it's a question of time. But, you know, we can agree to disagree.
1: It just seems a bit muddled.
0: I think it just looks like a little... The problem is it just looks like you've tried to keep it quiet for longer than you should have, whereas just come clean. Just anyway, I don't know. Look, I'll tell you what, we need to take a break. I'll have a cup of tea and a lie down, and we'll be back in a moment. It's 19 minutes to 4, News Talk ZB.
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0: Yes, News Talk ZB. Welcome back. Shane Henderson and Murray Crane are my guests for the panel. The Wellington Swells. Now, there's been the call whether, you know, the risk, you know, whether the calls for evacuation were legitimate, because some Wellington residents have criticised that state of emergency call regarding the large swells as unnecessary. And waves as high as 9 metres were expected. People were told to evacuate. And one resident said that Andrew Little was crying wolf with the alarmist approach, which could make it hard for members of the public to take council warnings seriously in the future. This is such a difficult one. And Shane, I'll go to you first on this, because you get it wrong and you're going to be, as a politician or someone in the public service making these calls, you're going to get crucified.

0: think it's too easy to go a bit too blanket with these things, because evacuating people is actually quite a big deal.
1: Yeah, it's such a hard call, and there's really kind of no right answer, because I know us in Auckland, we've had these issues before as well of alerts going out and people saying it's alarmist. You know, my personal view is we have to listen to the experts and the forecast saying, look, there's a huge problem coming. We have to let people know, because imagine if you got it around the wrong way. That would be terrifying. So, yeah, but I get it, man. It can traumatize people. So, yeah, it's really hard call.
0: It's funny. Say, like, Murray, if you were asked to evacuate and you were in Wellington and you were looking at it going, I don't think I'm in risk, would you actually follow the public instruction or what?
2: Hang on.
0: I'll just turn your mic on there.
2: I probably wouldn't.
0: You probably
2: I'm a cynic.
0: Because you're stubborn.
2: But also, I am quite cynical about this whole thing, because I think what we're seeing now is we're seeing an elevation of events to being a state of emergency because of possible legal and insurance ramifications, maybe. Like, there's a there's a different kind of dialogue and landscape that's created once you go to a state of emergency. Yeah. So I'm wondering whether it's about council liability or there's some reason there why they're making that change. Because it never used to happen, really. It's a new thing. Well, it's a new phenomenon.
0: Yeah. I mean, it did look potentially pretty dramatic. And you sort of think if they get it wrong on one side and then, well, why weren't we warned? This is the thing. Because in a way, I mean, whatever issue, whichever way the cards fall, it's going to be amplified by media discussions. It's either like they've overreacted or why didn't you warn us earlier? And you can see why. If you were in that job of making that decision, it's a pretty difficult seat to occupy, I think, isn't it?
1: Yeah, 100%.
0: No, Murray?
2: I just think there's a lot of overreaction there. I mean, there's been a couple of events. Auckland anniversary floods is a good example in Auckland. I mean, the floods in Eastern Bay of Plenty. I mean, there's lots of examples. I think if you're living that close to the ocean, that you're probably on a reasonably high alert anyway.
0: Yeah. Actually, I should take this opportunity to say, I thought I saw this flash up on my phone or something, but there is actually, speaking of the emergency alert system, which I got to say triggers me. It'd be interesting if you could take the whole country's blood pressure when that alert goes off on your phone, you know, the
2: Well, it reminds us of COVID, doesn't it?
0: Well, a little bit, yeah. Anyway, I don't know. It doesn't to me remind me of anything specific, just like, What's happening? But anyway, they're doing a nationwide test. It is taking place tomorrow between 6 and 7 p.m. So everyone, if you are, you know, just in case you're easily startled, be aware that between 6 and 7 p.m. tomorrow, it'll be this year's nationwide test of the emergency mobile alert system. There'll probably be people who just turn their phones off for a bit, but of course, as soon as you turn it off, it's going to go, you can't escape it. Tell you what, actually, we will take a quick moment. We'll come back and have a chat about a couple more things, include Hamilton is getting a sky rise, which sounds almost a patronising headline, isn't it? It's like, oh, Hamilton, you're getting a sky rise, you're all grown up. But, you know, there'll be some people who are like, we don't need a sky rise in Hamilton. We'll talk about that in just a moment. It is 11 minutes to 4, News Talk ZB.
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0: News Talk ZB, we were just having a chat off the ball there about AT and when they're going to announce that the CRL is opening. And I was just thinking that, you know, the reason that they are doing all this checking is because they want to make sure they nail it. So they're practicing, checking. You could almost make a rap out of that, couldn't you? But the funny thing is, it'll be like, I hope it's not like the Black Caps, where they do all this practice, take the pitch, and he's gone first ball! CRL. Anyway, hey, look, but let's jump forward and have a chat about Hamilton. There's this proposal for a 25-story high-rise in Hamilton. And Hamilton's first skyscraper, a 25-story luxury hotel complex, planned to rise from the banks of the Waikato River. I love it. Five-star hotel, 200-room, apartment and branded residences. I actually got to say that if somebody said, do you want to stick $100 into this, Tim, I'd probably be like, oh, yeah, might be worth a crack, Nigel. I don't know what that's from, a quote from some sort of ad, isn't it? Shane, you'd be a high-rise fan, being an Auckland councillor.
2: Love it, mate. It's awesome. Yeah, sounds great. I can't wait to check it out when it's done.
0: Actually, it'd be interesting to know, because it's apartments.
2: Yeah.
0: One, how much they're going to be selling them for, and how. I would say that it'll be a very popular development once it gets going. Murray, what do you reckon?
2: Well, they've obviously done their homework.
0: Well,
2: you would hope.
0: Well, I think when you've had plans drawn up, that's literally your homework.
2: Yeah.
0: Actually, I remember back in your neck of the woods. Remember when what's the big one near the university that first sprung up? I can't remember the name of it. You know, the Chancery or something. In that square, there's the big building there. I remember that was quite a big deal at the time. But now you look at what we've got in Auckland and stuff, it's rocking and rolling.
2: Well, yeah, we've got a lot of hotels in Auckland now, and tourism is growing, and I guess they're looking at the opportunities, and they need more hotel rooms and more accommodations. So
0: yeah,
2: it's great.
0: I would say this will be a very successful development, and that's just based on me reading the headline and reading the story and going, well, that looks cool, and I like the look of the design and everything. And so we'll just have to see what happens when they finally, you know,
2: when's start it off mooted it. For?
0: Well,
2: no dates.
0: No, I haven't got the date yet, but we didn't let dates get in the way of just talking about it.
16: Certainly don't.
0: I wonder if there'll be City people the who future. Would object, because one of the things about the whole the vibe in Hamilton along the Waikato with the trees and everything in the river is that there aren't really buildings that encroach on people's view of the skyline. Do you think there'd be people who might not like this idea, or...?
1: There's always going to be people that don't like high-rises, mate. I take it from me. This is really cool. And I love the ambition of it, too.
16: Yeah, I think that's
1: really cool.
16: I would say...

0: This is going to be very successful. So based on that, people, you need to keep an eye out for it. Anyway, I think that's probably about it, just about. By the way, Super Rugby, there's big games coming up. Blues and the Hurricanes.
1: Fantastic.
2: Yep.
0: The Hurricanes are going to do the Blues like a dog's dinner, aren't
1: they? Well, you know, who knows? you know, some the punters all said the Crusaders were going to beat the Chiefs, so...
0: Yes.
1: That didn't happen.
0: No.
2: Sorry to the Wellington listeners. I Blues will get the job done tonight.
1: Yeah.
0: Do you think so?
2: Oh, yeah.
0: I'm an Aucklander, and I love, you know, do I love the Blues? I'm interested in how they do, but I do have a suspicion that the Hurricanes are actually going to cook their good.
1: The Hurricanes, all the pressure's on the Hurricanes.
0: Okay, we'll get you back.
1: I think it'll be closer than last night anyway.
0: We'll get you back for the sports wrap. Anyway.
1: As long as we don't talk about football, it'll be fine.
0: Murray Crane from Crane Brothers and Shane Henderson, a councillor for Auckland. By the way, if the Prime Minister's listening, pop in. Murray's waiting to see you, Mr. Luxon. He's waiting to see you because I think we just need to just tweak a couple of things. He's absolutely, what's the word? Grimacing, that's the word. Hey, we'll be back next with the One Roof Radio Show. Alex Martelli's with us, and we're going to talk about, among other things, apartments. Are they a great way to get into the market, or once you're in them, are you locked into an apartment because you can't sell the thing? But also, has New Zealand fallen out of love with the property market? And if they haven't, when is there going to be some warmth in the relationship? Alex Martelli is with us next. One Roof Radio Show. This is Newstalk ZB, the Weekend Collective.
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7: Kia ora, this is James Daniels. 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To find out where we are, search Elmbridge Mews. 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
13: It's 4 o'clock. I'm Sandy Hodge.
4: A woman's in a critical condition after being bitten by a shark at an East Sydney beach. ABC News reports emergency services were called to Coogee just after 11 a.m. Australian time after members of the public pulled a woman believed to be in her 30s from the water. She's been taken to hospital and is being treated for serious arm and leg injuries. ABC journalist Patrick Stack says lots of people were in the water when they heard a chilling scream.
13: Saw the woman being pulled from the water, looking in serious distress, just 50 metres away, as sort of paramedics, surf lifesavers quickly sort of went to her aid.
4: A person has died and another's critically injured after a single vehicle crash in North Canterbury this morning. Kate Rickard has more.
14: Emergency services were called to Lowburn White Rock Road near the Barkers Road intersection just before 10:30. Two other people were left with moderate injuries. The road remains closed while the serious crash unit carries out a scene examination, with the cause of the crash still under investigation.
4: Paramount Skydance is a step closer to securing ownership of Warner Brothers Discovery. The BBC reports the US Department of Justice has approved the $111 billion US dollar merger, finding little concern regarding competition. Warner Brothers owns entities such as CNN and HBO. Despite pushback given Paramount's ties with Donald Trump, Washington Post media reporter Scott Nova says the deal is close.
15: There are a few little things that could interrupt it, such as a challenge from the state attorney generals, including California, or some action from UK or EU regulators.
4: A timely reminder to know your stuff when booking travel insurance. The Insurance and Financial Services Ombudsman Scheme wants to remind travellers of the limits of travel insurance as fuel shortages lead to more flight cancellation. It says a lot of policies exclude cover for airline cancellations, except in limited circumstances like a mechanical failure or strike. Ombudsman Karen Stevens says people should know exactly what they want in a policy and keep this in mind before they look.
16: Not when they're ready to make a claim and not when they're in circumstances where they've already got to Abu Dhabi, for example.
4: Nearly all South Island ski fields have pushed back their opening weekends after a warm start to June left the slopes short of snow. The Remarkables, Cadrona and Mount Hutt ski fields were set to open this weekend but have been delayed due to a balmy start to June. But Arrowtown's Coronet Peak is good to go thanks to its new snowmaking factory that's been keeping the mountain busy since King's birthday weekend. NZ Ski CEO Paul Anderson says there's plenty of cold weather on the way. Winter just slept in. Liftoff for SpaceX stock. Shares in the rocket, satellite and data centre company have jumped to around $160 on its first day of trading, officially making Elon Musk a trillionaire. BBC correspondent Samira Hussain says the company is more about artificial intelligence than it is space.
17: SpaceX says we are going to be the provider for all of the computing power needed for the world to make AI work. But there are already companies that say they can do that.
4: Meanwhile, Rocket Lab has been added to the NASDAQ 100, putting it alongside some of the world's biggest technology companies.
18: 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The Blues women have opened their Super Rugby Opiki defence campaign with a 42-7 win over the Hurricanes Poa in Auckland. The Blues ran in 6-1, with most of the game's points coming inside half an hour. Meanwhile, in the men's competition, first five Stephen Pedalfetta is imploring the Blues to get on the front foot in tonight's Super Rugby semi-final against the Hurricanes in Wellington. The Blues are on a four-match losing run, while the hosts put the Brumbies through a 66-12 demolition job to qualify. Pedalfetta says it's crucial the Blues come out swinging, and they're ready to roll the dice with the ball.
19: We will go down and play positively. I think against a team like the Hurricanes, it'll be hard to be successful playing defensively, and we've got to take initiative.
18: 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Kiwis centre Casey McLean has been ruled out of State of Origin Game 2 for New South Wales with a quadricep strain. Mark Nawakina-Tawase has been promoted to the run-out side on the wing, pushing Tolu Kola to the centres. Dolphins wing Jack Bostock's been named on the bench as a replacement player. Rugby league coverage with Pit Stop, your car's service doctor using the latest technology. A picture-perfect start to a home Football World Cup for the United States, thumping Paraguay 4-1 in Los Angeles. Striker Folarin Balogun scored twice in the first half to help the hosts to a 3-0 lead at the break. Late substitute Gio Reyna sealed the deal for the red, white and blue in the final minute of injury time on TVNZ.

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1: 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I'm Kobe Marati, and that's Newstalk ZB News and Sport with Sanderson Vitamins, a 100% New Zealand-owned family business. It's 4:05. 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
3: Met Service Marine Forecast for Christchurch. Easterly 10 knots, easing to variable 5, and then northeast 10 developing late evening. And to the forecast for Christchurch region. It's fine apart from patchy evening fog. Northeasterlies easing for the rest of the day. An overnight low of 3 degrees. And tomorrow, fine again. Northeasterlies turning westerly in the morning. Expect a high 18 degrees, dropping to a low 8. And over to Monday, rain developing in the morning. Southwesterlies developing in the morning as well, and a high of 14 degrees.
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0: rock and you see them go up and you go, gosh, that looks fantastic. But then a couple or 3 years later, it's no longer the cutest, you know, apartment on the block. And suddenly people are looking at other things. So is buying an apartment for your first property, does that create a danger that you're locked into that because you can't sell it and therefore you can't move on? 0800 80 1080, your reckons. It's 21 past four. Alex Martelli is my guest this afternoon. Back in a tick. News Talk ZB.
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0: Newstalk ZB, this is One Roof Radio Show. We've got a couple of questions out there. Is buying an apartment a great first step into a market, into housing, or is it a first step into something you can never get out of? And also, are New Zealanders out of love? Have we fallen out of love with property? 0800 80 1080. Alex Martelli, who is a buyer's agent. So, by the way, if you're looking at getting something, you want some tactics, maybe give her a call. But let's get into the calls right now. Chris, hello. Chris, hang on.
10: G'day, guys. Good question for Alex. Been keeping my eye out on apartments in three specific areas in Auckland. I'm quite stunned the amount of apartments that have been on the market for 6 months plus. And obviously they're difficult to sell, which is an issue. But the big issue for me is that the agents selling them never declare what the body corporate is, except for one. There's one listing a few, and well, two apartments in Takapuna that declares what the body corporate is. But, you know, why aren't they doing that? Because I've seen body corporates from like 5K up to 50K, and they're not declaring it.
0: Okay. What do we know about that, Alex? Hang on, I'll turn your mic on too. There we go.
11: Thanks, Tim. Hey, Chris. Thanks for your call and your message. The thing with body corporates is that if I was being negative, I would say, well, some agents may not have looked into it. The chances are, though, the agents will.

0: Don't stop because you don't have to. That's the genius of the Big Ben pie. So when you're deep in a mission and hunger kicks in, grab one. Big Ben, feed your mission.
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4: The voice of football, Jason Pine, is with us. 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
7: News Talk ZB. My guest, I'm Tim Beveridge. My guest is Alex Martelli. This is the One Roof Radio Show. And let's continue with your calls about the property market and also apartments. Are they a good first time? Maxine, hello.
8: Hello. Hi, Alex. We are in Upper Hutt. We have a two-bedroom house just vacated by tenants. We're just deciding whether to list it for sale or to re-rent it. And the other thing is, what would be the impact of the capital gains tax if there was a government change?
7: Oh, that's a big question. Let's go with the. You want to start with the easy one?
9: should you rent it or should you sell it? I mean, there are pros and cons to both. What does it mean to you to let go of the property? Because if your concern is, am I going to make enough money out of the sale of the property versus how could I use that capital and actually invest it somewhere else? And that's the thing you have to decide. Because if you are realistic, and I would always say to people, go out and speak to a couple of different real estate agents and really understand the comparable sales that they're using so that you yourself get a feel for what the property is worth. Be realistic about the price, and I know that is always hard. You're getting all this different information, but try and get comparable sales and understand what is the value of my home, how is the agent going to market it, what is going to be their unique selling point for this property, and what would success look like for me to sell this property, because it is going to be an investment. It's going to be an emotional investment, time investment. You might have to get staging in the property, cleaning, tidying, open homes, all the rest of it. So it is an investment, so make sure that you have the right motivations and what the trade-off is of, you know, if we let this property go, what can we do with the capital versus having it tied up and having it rented out? On the subject, and I can happy to answer any other questions on that, on the subject of capital gains tax, that I can't comment on because I'm not sure what the what sort of tax they're planning in terms of percentages, but it will certainly, I suspect it will dampen the interest.

0: going to shift anyway.
1: Oh, yeah, but that is quite an interesting one about the effect it would have on that part of the market.
0: It's the area I actually think there's going to be some of the biggest shift in the market.
1: So what would people, how do you think those properties are going to end up being disposed of? Obviously, if they're a gorgeous property and they've got, you know, if they're an outstanding property, there's going to be a wealthy buyer for it,
0: sure,
1: probably.
0: There is.
1: But would they be selling them in for demolition to a developer or something?
0: Well, see this again, if we looked at the example of Mount Eden, you see these big properties sitting on 1,000, 1,200, 1,500 square meters. We know those houses are being taken away. Now, if they don't have a character overlay or heritage listing on them, then those are advertised as development sites, and you see them all the time. Beautiful big old houses, and people go, and I've seen this where real estate agents have said, oh, that's a protected property. And I say, are you sure about that? No. And I say, well, be very careful to check if it is actually a protected property. Just because it's old and looks beautiful doesn't mean it's protected.
1: If it's protected, does that mean you're basically saddled with having to keep it essentially as it was?
0: Yeah.
1: With the, you know.
0: And that can be a hindrance as well.
1: Blimey. That is actually, that's going to be a fascinating space to watch, isn't it?
0: Uh-huh.
1: 0800 80 1080. We'd love to you to join the conversation. By the way, just something you touched on before, the whole school zone thing.
0: Mm.
1: Where's that all going with? I don't know what it means for the schools. Where you're getting more housing intensification, whether the schools are having to grow. You know, I'm thinking of the grammar zone. But how much extra is a house worth, whether it's in or out of the grammar zone? Is it because it's
0: So I was on a podcast a couple of years ago about this, and they ran some research at the time that for grammar zone, on average, it was about $200,000 to be in grammar zone versus out. There are factors that influence that, though, because you'd also argue, well, they're very premium suburbs and not everyone who lives there actually sends their children to grammar. But across the board, they said, look, there's about $200,000 difference.
1: Wow, that is... Actually, I'm surprised it's not more, actually. I'd heard rumours that it was a bit bigger than that. But
0: well, there's been a lot of intensification within grammar zone as well. Think about all that infill housing development.
1: Yeah. Okay, right. Tell you what, we need to take a moment. It's the property of the week. The One Roof property of the week is next. And it is, if it was in Auckland, it would probably be worth, I don't know. Oh, look, it's a silly conversation. If any property is in Auckland in the right spot, it's worth millions and millions. But it's quite an amazing one in Palmerston North that we're going to be sending you to have a look at. And we'll be back in just a moment. 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
4: Kia ora, this is James Daniels. My wife Diane and I have now downsized. We're in our new home in Elmbridge Mews. You know, elm like the tree, bridge like a bridge, and Mews like the all black case. And we truly couldn't be happier. We're next to the stream opposite Preston's Park, close to Burwood Hospital. There's no body corp, but it is a community of downsizers. All our neighbours are at least 45 years old, meaning Elmbridge Mews is a quiet and peaceful little enclave. And I don't want to sound la-di-da, but these are highly specced, beautifully built homes. And the best bit is, we have fee simple titles, which means we get the capital gain. Now, the two-bedroom, single-level, standalone houses with internal access garaging have just been released. And the new show home is open Tuesday to Sunday, 10 until 4. To find out where we are, search Elmbridge Mews. Remember, this is a new way of living with Northridge Living, and you'll downsize without compromise if you join us at Elmbridge Mews. Come on then, more to come soon.

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0: ones that come to mind are apartments around Parnell and other areas where there are established apartments which have become an established part of the landscape. And I imagine that those keep their value and sellability opposed to the latest development that sprung up as a, you know, sort of a housing development where, I don't know, the next one's going to be just around the corner time-wise. Sure.
1: Location, location, location. And that was the point I made about if you can buy an apartment in a highly desirable area, and as you say, like there's a building, very famous building right on the end of St. Stephen's Avenue, Auckland's creme de la creme street. Someone might argue with me on that, but one of the absolute best streets. If you're on St. Stephen's Ave and that building, they continue to go up in value.
0: Okay. Hey, Alex, great to see you. People want to get in touch with you. Where do they go?
1: Martellibuyers.co.nz.
0: Excellent. Thanks so much. The Parent Squad with John Cowan is next. Can you teach your kids to drive? Should you? Shouldn't you? How does it work? We'll be back with that and more things with the Parent Squad next.
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14: It's 5 o'clock. Good afternoon. I'm Joe Gilfillan. An estimated 2,000 New Zealanders marched through downtown Auckland today protesting against a bill proposed by New Zealand First. The bill would define a man and a woman in law and was supported by ACT and National at its first reading last month. Videos from the event show protesters filling the width of Queen Street with signs stating, "Winston is weird and you cannot legislate our identities." The knock-on effects of fog are still causing significant disruption at Auckland Airport. The ripple effect from a fire at Wellington Airport is also still being felt. Restrictions have been lifted, 28 domestic flights have been cancelled and 18 delayed, Emily Ansell reports.
15: International flights from Auckland are not affected.

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1: Met Service Marine forecast for Christchurch. Easterly 10 knots, easing to variable 5, and then northeast 10 developing late evening. And to the forecast for Christchurch region. It's fine apart from patchy evening fog. Northeasterlies easing for the rest of the day. An overnight low of 3 degrees. And tomorrow, fine again. Northeasterlies turning westerly in the morning. Expect a high 18 degrees, dropping to a low 8. And over to Monday, rain developing in the morning. Southwesterlies developing in the morning as well, and a high of 14 degrees.
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0: way to downhill? And I thought, I don't know. And I looked it up, and it's downhill gives way to uphill.
1: Are you serious?
0: Yeah.
1: There's a rule.
0: It's not so much a rule as is recommended practice. Downhill will give way to an uphill travelling car, but there's a rule that it's ahead of that, and it's the car that has to cross the centre line that gives way first.
1: Well, that makes sense.
0: And you see, I didn't know that until I looked it up recently.
1: Until you hit someone and they said, you should have given way to me.
0: Fortunately, didn't come to that.
1: You were crossing the centre line.
0: But, so there's stuff that I didn't learn or didn't know. You don't know what you don't know. And teaching someone is a great way to learn.
1: When I was doing a show, we'll take the break in a second. We'll take the break now. I've got a couple of stories. But Jerry's waiting as well, so we'll go to Jerry straight after this. It's 27 past 5. Teaching your kids to drive. What are your rules? How much can you do and how much should you pass it over to someone you're paying to do the job for you? 27 and a half past 5.
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4: Newstalk ZB with Tim Beveridge. My guest is John Cowan. We're talking about teaching your kids to drive and what are the rules around that and your lessons that you learnt. Either way. Jerry, g'day.
5: Yeah, kia ora there, Tim. How are things going? All right.
4: Good.
5: One thing that I learned sort of later in life, I'm an octogenarian.
4: Oh, yeah.
5: And one thing I learned later in life was that I think if people are close to each other, it's quite difficult to teach them to drive. I think there's an element in there about how we are as human beings.
4: A bit of professional distance, you mean, sometimes helps.
5: Yes. I think this, anyway, my story was that I was taught, and I was taught in the 60s, which were simpler times, and I was taught by my older sister, and it turned out that we weren't close in later life. And I thought, oh, that's an interesting element. And I didn't think of it at the time. However, and I just really was just taught by her, and

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9: 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The Betcha Watch Along, New Zealand taking on Iran in the FIFA World Cup, Tuesday, June 16th at 1 p.m. Join myself, Meshi, and the Alternative Commentary Collective live on the ACC YouTube channel. 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
0: Yes, News Talk ZB. I actually think, John Cowan, I think we've actually passed on some, we've had some quite good ideas about teaching your kids to drive, wouldn't you say?
12: I think. Of course, you've been teaching them to drive every time you've driven.
0: Well, that's
12: the worry.
0: They've
12: learned your attitude to other drivers. They've learned attitude to letting people in front of you. They've learned your attitude.
0: They've learned my impatience when I call.
12: Your relationship with the speed limit. They've learned all that.
0: Oh, no.
12: For years and years. I just thought everyone needed a dose of guilt.
0: I do feel bad now because today someone, you know, we've got a short light change at one of our lights near home. And so everyone really makes sure they're onto it. And then the second car on the thing was just slow off the mark. And I was like, come on, granddad. And I was thinking, not setting a good example here. Actually, David says on the road cones, he says, oh my gosh, don't purchase the road cones. There'll be some in your neighborhood you can borrow. To be fair.
12: Yeah, the ones I used were already in the car park, so I didn't
0: feel too bad. Oh, okay, you didn't flog any. Tim, actually, this is a good point from Tony. I'm in my mid-60s, and I still remember things I learnt in the defensive driving course in the 70s. It's the best thing a young person learning to drive can do.
12: And you reduce your time on a restricted license. You can get your license quicker if you do a defensive driving course.
0: Oh, I'm absolutely awful. Defensive driving, actually, I still remember, and it's decades from me now, and the thing that I remembered was how well they emphasised that you're driving along a road, there's a few parked cars. If a ball ran out followed by a child, could you stop in time? And I always think of that. I never don't.

0: I mean, it's just something that's constantly that one thing that you would never get over. And if I'm in a hurry and if there's no line of sight to the curb and the footpath, yep. I make sure that I've got my foot right next to the brake. And that's some of the best advice I got. And that was just from defensive driving, the unexpected hazards.
1: Yeah,
0: did you didn't do defensive?
1: No, I didn't do that. But I probably need to. I was inspired by our first caller that did that after 45 years of driving.
0: Yeah, somebody said, Tim, the Auckland Netball Centre is the place for learner drivers for you, but not on Saturdays. 100% have a driving lessons, well worth it. Funny thing is, like, this person knows they're talking about the car park, not the actual courts, which would be fantastic if you get onto them. And hi guys, I set my license in the county council, which meant I just drove around the block and license in the hand.
1: Yeah.
0: Just round the block. We absolutely paid for driving lessons for our daughter. Scared me something less. Sitting beside her with her behind the wheel, says Megan. Actually, it wasn't like that in the old days. Seriously, my one was pretty much around the block.
1: Yeah.
0: Indicate, stop, emergency stop, as I told you.
1: Yeah.
0: Hi, guys. I'm a road safety engineer. I disagree with John's comment about the importance to learning to drive on the open road.
1: No. Let's hear what he's got to say.
0: Most fatal and serious crashes happen on rural roads. It's critical to know how to drive safely there. As an aside, I also recommend that the least experienced family members, generally the youngest, drive the safest car in the family rather than the cheapest.
1: Yeah.
0: Well, very good comment, Bill.
1: Yeah, I remember a road campaign they had some years ago was that rural people die on rural roads. You know, you often hear rural people saying, these city blokes don't know how to drive, but it's the rural roads that are the real killers. So, yeah, I still hold that you probably need a lot more skills to navigate around a city. You know,
0: I remember going too fast around.
1: Learning to drive on the open road is very important.
0: I remember going too fast around a bend with some passengers in the car, and if there'd been something coming out of the way, it would have been curtains.
1: Yeah.
0: And it's just because I'd misjudged, and luckily I managed to learn that lesson and survive, but... Yeah, I guess that's the thing you want to teach your kids about.
1: That other thing about, you know, do you get a bomb for your kids to drive?
0: Yeah.
1: I think they should at least, you know, it should be a car that's safe. It should have airbags. It should have good brakes. It should have everything like this.
0: I hate to push a particular brand, but we all have one brand that comes to mind as being a safe car.
1: Mm.
0: It's not Audi because it's out of my range. Anyway, hey, Thanks, John.
1: Hey, we never got onto our other topics, but that's all right. I enjoyed this topic.
0: We might save it for next time, the bad boyfriend or girlfriend and how you intervene.
1: Yeah.
0: Because there'll be a few parents who have probably tried to do that. Yes. Anyway, we'll save those stories till next time. Hey, great to see you, John.
1: Always good to be here.
0: And thank you for your messages. We are going to move on now because we'll be back with Superman Christopher Reeve for the Sports Wrap. This is the Weekend Collective News Talk ZB. It's 12 minutes to 6.
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7: Yes, and joining me to wrap sport, it is Superman himself, Christopher Reeve. Hey, Chris, how are you going?
8: Yeah, good. Nowhere I'd rather be at 5 to 6 on a Saturday.
7: Oh, God, he's such a nice guy. I thought you were a nice guy before that, but I have to upgrade you. What have we got first? We've got the Blues versus the Hurricanes, and I'm not optimistic for the Hurricanes. I had a couple of panelists here who were like, oh, no, the Blues are going to do it. I'm like, I'm not
8: That's
7: sure.
8: That's optimism. That is pure optimism.
7: Why is it such a sort of – why is it almost a fait accompli that the Hurricanes are going to do them like a dog's dinner?
8: The Hurricanes have just been very, very good this year. They've been by far the best team in the competition. They've been putting 40, 50 points on most teams, and the Blues in recent weeks have really struggled defensively, particularly last week against the Crusaders. A lot of holes opened up, a lot of tackles that should have been made weren't, and it just doesn't bode well if they don't improve this one against the Hurricanes.
7: What's it down to for the Hurricanes? Is the coaching team,
8: Yeah, the coaching team have gotten them playing a certain type of way. They're playing a really fast brand of rugby, and they just keep coming at you. And this is a group who have played together for a lot for the last few years. There have been a few moving pieces here and there, but a lot of them have come through sort of at the same time. And you're really starting to see those combinations like Cam Roygaard and Ruben Love playing at 9 and 10. They've been superb this year.
7: Actually, I've always loved the Hurricanes, but it goes back to remembering the days of Christian Cullen and all that, and amazing. And I was always wanted them I always assumed they'd be a dominant team because they had some exciting players, but it seems that now, yeah, they're dominant. So
8: yeah, I mean, they last won, I think it was 2016, they last won 10 years ago. Yeah. So it's taken them a little while to get back here.
7: Okay, so if I come into the building tomorrow, what time's the game again?
8: 7:05.
7: 7:05. If I come into the building tomorrow and they've lost, I know it's the Christopher Reeve curse, isn't it? But you have had some good calls lately, so
8: I've been trying harder.
7: Well done, young man. Now the Warriors are playing the Sharks.
8: That happening? 7:30 tonight in Auckland. It's their first game at Go Media Stadium in Mount Smart for about 2 months. They've been on the road for a little while. They've had a couple of buys in there, and I'm pretty sure their last game in New Zealand was actually in Wellington. So, yeah, it's been a long time for the Auckland fans, so I'm expecting a pretty big crowd out there.
7: Your favourites would be the...
8: Well, the Sharks are one of three teams to have beaten the Warriors this year, and the Warriors are missing a few key players through origin and injury. Sharks are in a similar boat. I think it's going to be a really tough game. It'll be a good game. I am leaning towards the Sharks, just throw that out there. So hopefully...
7: You're leaning towards them just in terms of you think who might win rather than you want them to win?
8: Yeah. Obviously, I want the Warriors to win and the story to keep going and keep building toward hopefully a grand final.
7: I was just checking because a lot of people who have been if you've been a long-term league fan, then people often have allegiances with Australian teams that go back
8: Parramatta
7: to...
8: Parramatta Eels.
7: Oh, there we go. Yep. There we go. Where are they?
8: They're not doing so well. Yeah.
7: Okay. Hey, Now, it's still a few days, by the way, before we get on to the, we'll have a chat about the F1 as well, but the Football World Cup. It's still a few days until the All Whites play. Is their first game against
8: Tuesday,
7: Iran?
8: Tuesday against Iran in California. So that'll be an interesting one, I think.
7: Is that actually, I don't want to assume too much because of the difficulties and the stress that the Iranian team must be under, but would we consider this to be, I don't mean there for the taking, but something we could do quite well in?
8: Yeah, I feel like even leading up to the tournament, this has been the game that most sort of fans, pundits, have been circling as the one where the All Whites really need to get something out of it. Even just a draw might do them well, but because the third place teams, a lot more of them get through this time around, there's always the opportunity, but they need something from this first game against Iran. And like you say, there's a lot going on with the Iranian team, and it's hard to see that it wouldn't be a distraction in some way, shape or form. So
7: who's the guy again who's got all these followers for the All Whites?
8: Tim Payne, that's right,
7: because I followed him, and what's he up to now?
8: 5.6 million, I think it was this morning. Yeah, it's really sort of tapered off though.
7: Well, I mean, you know, he's got more followers than the guy who whipped it up in the first place, hasn't he? The Argentinian guy's got a couple of million.
8: So, yeah, well, he didn't even have a million when Tim Payne got to a million, so it's kind of been mutually beneficial in that sense.
7: Wow. Yeah. Okay, and lucky last, look, we've got about 50 seconds to go. F1, I always love keeping in touch with everyone. Liam Lawson's lost his fifth place from last week to sixth because Gasly's appeal was successful, I guess. Is that right?
8: That's how that worked out.
7: Yeah. In practice,
8: he had a gearbox issue this morning, so that kind of ruined the second session. He was quite good in the first session. I think he finished seventh overall. So, yeah, hopefully they've got everything sorted out in time for qualifying at 2 a.m.
7: I think Alex Powell had written a piece. He's best of the rest because they're the ones in the
8: Yeah, well,
7: really...
8: he's not anymore because Gasly getting his points back meant he goes above Liam.
7: Oh,
8: but
7: okay.
8: for about a week there, he was, ninth place on the driver's standings, best of the rest.
7: Okay. Hey, look, I could talk about F1 a bit longer, but guess what? It's time to say bye-bye. Thanks, mate. Thanks, my producer, Olivia Reid. I'll look forward to your company again tomorrow. Roman Travers is next with M9 Day. Catch you soon.
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all night long. Well, not all night long, but some of it. Oh, this is a great song to march to. 1, 2, 3, 4, left, left, left, right, up, left, left. Oh, I can feel myself becoming quite militant. Oh, this is great. This is Big Country from 1983.

News Talk ZB, this is In My Day. The Scottish band Big Country in a Big Country from 1983. I don't think they grow kiwi fruit in Scotland, but everything that comes out of Scotland is amazing. The music, the haggis, the bagpipes. Anyway, we're talking kiwi fruit. And I know they're growing right around the world now. Other markets beat us to the market, but we've got zespri. If you've been involved with the industry, what do you think they should have called?

0: on the gooseberries. I wonder why that fruit didn't take off. If they could make that the size of a kiwi fruit with its little paper jacket. They're a stunning little thing, especially on vanilla ice cream. How do you have them? What's your connection? 0800 80 1080 9292 on the text, and the chills not too far away.
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0: 14 to 7, beyond the kiwi fruit, beyond the actual... the orchards. I love the orchards. I love the shelter belts. You go into an orchard that's growing kiwi fruit and you could be inside. Well, unless it's raining, and then that's not the case. But they're very, very sheltered. They're very sheltered from frosts. They're very sheltered from the wind. They don't get a lot of light in behind those thingamajiggies, shelter belts, do you? Anyway, so what about the machinery? Well, that's a bit of a segue, but there's a whole industry behind the industry. The sprayers, the pruners, the anything electronic, the whatever. There's a whole, like Tepuki is the kiwi fruit capital of the world, as they say. Even though the headquarters for Zespri are in Mount Maunganui, I think people do associate kiwi fruit and Tepuki as one and the same. So your connection to it, but the industry is huge. There are huge gangs of people that wander around doing all the work for those that sit on the veranda making all the money. And then there are those that get involved with that and do it themselves. So what's your connection? I'm looking forward to hearing the stories. 0800 80 1080. Roman, I do not like the ones that have a hard white and then your text stops. I think I know what you're talking about. The kiwi fruit that have that kind of woody core. And is that just the older traditional fruit that has that? And is that a sign of age? We all get a bit woody as we age. Oh, I used to be so woodless. Now look at me. You know, is that just a... I don't know. Someone in the industry will know. Oh, now you've texted... Oh, you've... you're listening, aren't you? You've sent the word center. Thank you. The hard white center. So my little rambling there did make sense after all. In terms of an alternative name, Acme Kiwi Fruit Beep Beep. That's interesting. Oh, is that... That's the Roadrunner, isn't it? Acme. Whenever I see the... Acme, I do think of Roadrunner, but I also think of Le Fare in Wellington. The cups, the spoons and all that, they do the Acme brand of all that, don't they? What else can you do with a kiwi fruit? You can throw it. If the fruit's too hard, you could play cricket with it. People put them on pavlovas. What else do you do with a kiwi fruit? Oh, listen very carefully for the subtle chord changes in this track. You might think, oh, that's raucous. No, it's listen to the lead guitar. Martin Phillips with the chills was absolutely magic. And in this track, once you get into the bridge, it's just sheer brilliance. This track from the chills from 1986.

0: Park, that was a big farm, and that was the outskirts of town, and now that's only like a 10-minute drive from the city if there's no traffic. Yeah, so that makes sense. Avondale, eh? Wow.
1: Yep, okay. There you go. You look up that skit from...
0: Yes.
1: It's kind of an interesting one because he takes it into now they're not doing kiwi fruit or Chinese gooseberries, they're doing meth. But
0: yeah, which is a tragedy. Yeah, no, but that's an interesting thing just to think about those plots of land which are now subdivisions. And once you've lost that fertile land, it's become a subdivision. That's it. It never goes back, does it? It just becomes suburbia forever. Avondale. If you live there, it's Avondale. But yeah, I'd never thought about that before. How close were their kiwi fruit growing to you before it became suburbia? Oh, if you stick around long enough, everything disappears, doesn't it? Here, rural land, 7-7. Thank you, Shane.
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9: Black market ciggies are in the news again. A new report claims more than one third of tobacco consumed last year was bought on the black market. It estimates the government lost $817 million in excise and GST revenue last year. New Zealand has not yet reached Australia's level of criminal involvement. The government has stated that while illicit tobacco is increasing, New Zealand is not yet facing the same issues as Australia.
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0: 527, great to have your company as we head through Saturday evening, Saturday, June the 13th, for those that have lost their calendars. You don't really have to say that anymore, dear, because everyone's got calendars. You're constantly reminded of the time, of the day. It's quite nice to be without all that. Do you feel weird without all that sort of stuff on? If you're going out for a day in the kiwi fruit vines, it must be quite nice, quite peaceful, being under all of those vines and just you and your dog and a pruning device. Do they use electric pruners now or hydraulic pruners, or are the vines quite soft and so therefore you don't need that sort of stuff? I'd like to know more about the industry. I know that you can transmit disease very easily on your feet. Having been through some of the great vineyards of South Australia last year, you had to either wash your shoes or do handstands everywhere. I can't remember, one of the two. To avoid transmitting disease. I think kiwi fruit are very similar, quite fragile. I wonder if they can breed them to be hardier. I guess that's what they're working on. 0800 80 1080. You might have a connection to growing them, pruning them, just making the money off them. Being someone in a white coat in a lab with lots of Brill cream and very thick glasses, trying to work out how to make them bigger, transport better without losing flavour. I can imagine the industry has a lot of investment into the future. What is the future? If you've been around long enough and all you had was the hairy old beasties, the hairy old green ones, which were just delicious anyway, stunning when you cut them through and see all the seed, apart from that white core, which can be a bit kind of, ooh, that's a bit woody, isn't it? Ooh, the bit of fibre, nothing wrong with that. Get that into you. And then they went to the gold. And now they've got the red, whatever they call it, sunset. embarrassment, something. It's got a lovely name to do with being rare.

0: Could be the communist. No, they wouldn't call it that, would they? That wouldn't sell well. What did they call them back in that time when the very, very naughty principal of Whanganui Girls College, Mary Isabel Fraser, she wouldn't have been doing anything too wrong. Are you related to her? I guess it's too late to give her a fine through math. The nurseryman was Alexander Allison, for those that are asking. He was the one that was designated the job of propagating from the seed, getting the seed to strike. He would have been thinking, gee, these have come all the way from China. No pressure. Wow. They were planted in 1906 and didn't fruit till 1910. 0800 80 1080. That is my phone number.
1: Messi! 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
9: 20 past 7, a conversion about to take place. Well, maybe it's a penalty, but anyway, 10-7, the Hurricanes over the Blues. It was a conversion. So now 12-7 to the Hurricanes. I'll keep you updated on that game from the Caketon. Quite a good crowd in there by the looks of it. Not full, but pretty good. The New Zealand Rugby Union would be very happy with that. People getting out, the weather being a bit more mild, I guess, at this point in time. Kiwi fruit. It's not for every part of the country, is it? Or is it? Are you now growing kiwi fruit where you couldn't before, whether that's commercially or just in the back garden over a pergola? One of the two. Let me know. 0800 80 1080. And where would you go? Where would I go if I just went and bought 10 hectares because I won lotto and I bought 10 hectares in Te Puke? That's never going to happen, is it? And I decided I'd like to have a crack at getting involved, getting stuck, and talk me through the process from getting the vines in the ground to making millions. What's the time frame? Couple of months? Years? What are we talking? Decades? 0800 80 1080. When do you start to realise the dream? It's not a nightmare after you've spent all the money. I'd like to hear more of your stories on that too. And how do you cook them as two? I think that's great. I got the Chinese translation there, thank you. Well, there's no such language as Chinese. It's Mandarin or Cantonese, right? So, mi hao tao or yang tao. I've never heard that before, so thank you. That's much appreciated. Hi, Roman. Kiwi fruit is great to tenderise tough cuts of beef. Only leave it on for 20 minutes max. It contains some enzyme that tenderises it. Big Country, what a great song, and recite every word, and I'm 58 and haven't listened to it for years. Well, you're about the same age as me. It is a cracking song. My youngest brother bought me the CD years ago. I had the album, which is hiding in a box somewhere, but yeah, great band out of Scotland. You're right. I don't think you'd be growing kiwi fruit in Scotland, though, would you? Could be wrong. Roman, if I remember correctly, didn't a Chinese man recently get caught smuggling out of New Zealand kiwi fruit vines and Zespri went and tore the vines out that were growing in China? Yeah, probably. There's always a bit of that with new apple varieties too, right? Roman, kiwi fruit, they're so good when they're dried in different sizes and some large or half done, etc. What do you mean by half done? Half dried? How would you keep a fruit that was half dried? I don't think I've ever had them when they've been

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6: 8:29 this Saturday evening, the 13th of June. Hiram, man, I'd love to talk about Bigfoot as well. Oh no, what have you started? See what you've done? You've thrown the cat amongst the kereru now. G'day, Roman. I've been watching that documentary series about Bigfoot and I believe it's true as well. Oh no, please stop it. I'm not saying it's not true. I just don't know that there's a strong correlation between what? Yeah. Oh, that's a good point. Actually, there is a correlation, of course, because Bigfoot or Sasquatch is big and hairy, and so are kiwi fruit. Well, they're not that big, but if you hold them quite close to your face, they look huge. Okay, we could do that. All right, so that's a bit weird though, isn't it? The history of Sasquatch. I do remember as a child watching those programs, and often the footage was kind of all sort of hazy and misty and not quite in focus, as the bloke with the funny suit on ran through the bush asking his friends to film him. And that would be submitted to, you know, things like Ripley's Believe It or Not. And you're left going, oh, I believe in it now. Do you remember the advent of the Frisbee? People would throw up a Frisbee, not like vomit. They'd throw up a Frisbee into the air, take a photo and say, oh, I saw a UFO. It's true. And people go, oh, it looks like a spaceship. How does it look like a spaceship? Have you ever seen a spaceship before? No, but it looks like one to me. But Bigfoot.

fruit, hairy like a kiwi fruit. I quite like that. It's not a bad concept. So there we are. There's a couple of things to sink your teeth into. The history of Bigfoot, the hairiest thing in the world. What do you call it? Hirsute. It's a nice way of describing someone's hairiness. Do I look hairy in this? Well, how do you answer that? Bigfoot, also known as Sasquatch, an ape-like creature purported to inhabit the forests and mountains of North America. The legend weaves together thousands of years of indigenous folklore with 20th century mass media, sensational journalism, and in my day. So long before the term Bigfoot was coined, oral traditions and legends of giant, hairy, wild men existed across the diverse Native American cultures going back to well before the 1800s. The word Sasquatch is an anglicized derivation of Salish, a word from the coastal Spanish language meaning hairy man. Wow. Well, there's a good reason not to go camping in North America, I guess. Yeah, feel free to talk about that. If that's something you've been following over the years or in recent documentaries, looking back at the history of the great big hairy dude. They're obviously very good at breeding, or they just live forever. It's a great story, isn't it? 0800 80 1080 and 9292 on the text. Kiwi fruit. I'm not going to ask you for your bank balance and your PIN number, but have you made a lot of money from the industry? I know people who've dabbled with it and done very, very well indeed. But, you know, it comes with the risks, of course, and there are risks with diseases, with markets not being able to get to the market early enough, other countries growing it and beating you to it. Tell me all about it. I want to get stuck into the tools, the trade, the ins, the outs, the hairy bits, all that stuff. Here's Dragon.

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6: 14 to 8. Yeah, I did capitulate. I said, no, we're not doing Bigfoot. Then we worked out there is a correlation between Bigfoot and kiwi fruit. It's the hairy aspect, the hirsute nature of the traditional kiwi fruit, which is actually quite hairy, fibrous, like Yeti, Sasquatch, Bigfoot. Apparently, it's all the rage on some documentary at the moment. So if you want to talk about the history of that, growing up watching Ripley's Believe It or Not, or things that were earlier documentaries, so to speak, about things like that, let me know. Welcome to you, Craig.
7: Good evening. How's it going?
6: Yeah, good, Craig.
7: I didn't quite catch a lot of your shows doing the dishes, but were you talking about kiwi fruit warding off Bigfoot? Was that how it was going or something like that?
6: Yes, the harder you throw kiwi fruit, the less likely he is to come into the house. No, we're trying to do the whole kiwi fruit industry, yeah. And then someone said, oh, can we talk about Bigfoot? We were trying to find some kind of a segue into that.
7: Yeah, no, sorry, that was a bad joke. I've watched some of those Bigfoot documentaries, and you think with all the technology, they still can't find them. I just find it hilarious. It's like, is it a documentary or is it some sort of weird sort of fiction program like X-Files? But it's never really been into that.
6: But, yeah, but the X-Files was true.
7: Okay. Don't go down that track. You get a whole new breed of callers calling them if you do that. Okay. But, yeah, a good friend of mine at school in Hamilton, his parents owned a kiwi fruit orchard at about, I think it was 10 or 12 hectares or acres or whatever the one it is. Mm. But we used to help on there and sometimes go and help him. But his mum used to do kiwi fruit everything. She did like kiwi fruit something and crumble, and then she made kiwi fruit jam, kiwi fruit smoothies, and ice cream.
6: Yeah.
7: Got to the point where every time you go there, it's like, oh, what's for dessert? Kiwi fruit. And then mate Greg and I decided one time, how much kiwi fruit can you eat in one sitting? So we sat in the orchard and tried to see how much we could eat. That was a bad explosive idea, that one was.
6: Yeah.
7: But then there's that other whole thing with kiwi fruit, whether some people don't eat

0: the skin. Some people eat the whole thing whole, but I've seen people eat the whole urethra and tearing the skin. And all it reminds me of is documentaries in the old days. We used to see barn owls eat a mouse.
1: Oh.
0: It's just like I don't think I could eat the skin myself. But some people eat the whole
1: thing. Well, the thing is that some people have said, you know, you've got to be careful because of the sprays. But then there are sprays that have a short life on them, or there are also sprays that are systemic. So it's not just on the outside, it's through it. So I don't know much about what happens with a kiwi fruit when it's sprayed, but someone else might know. Yeah, go on. What else can you tell me?
0: All I know is on his farm, he had a big kiwi fruit orchard and also had a certain amount of the farm planted in avocados. And I can remember as a kid, this came back probably 10, 15 years ago now, that the kiwi fruit was massive and so were the avocados. And you get to the local store, the fruit store, you look in the thing and you go, really?
1: Mm.
0: So I agree with you. I think it's pretty, all the stuff goes overseas, it's all the big stuff, because I can remember having massive kiwi fruit on the watch, and then I used to get given avocados to bring home to my parents, and it was massive avocados.
1: Yeah.
0: And you look at what you get in the grocery store, and it's like,
1: Yeah, I know, and that's my point. And I don't know, I'm not stating that as a fact, I was posing it more as a proposition to ponder and to have a good crack at and discuss. And I want to know, because you'll never get the supermarkets ringing in saying, oh, yeah, we're proud to supply the second-grade quality of everything. I don't know. And I don't know what the growers would say about that either, but I have seen avocados that look like a baby. You know, they're just massive. Great big 10-pounders. Well, they're not that big, but I have climbed to the top of an avocado tree somewhere, which I can't really mention because I wasn't supposed to be in this particular tree. I climbed a fence. Actually, I fell over the fence, and I found myself at the top of this tree. They had harvested, but they hadn't picked out the top. And they were just ginormous. And we picked so many, we didn't really know what to do with them. There's only so many things you can do with an avocado. You can eat it, or you can turn it into a moisturizer or something. I don't know what you do with it. Thank you, Craig. Good to hear from you. 0800 80 1080 to come through. Hi, Michael.
2: Oh, hello. Is that Roman?
1: Roman. Yes, Michael, it's Roman.
2: Man, I'm sorry.
1: That's all right.
2: Look, kiwi fruit, in 1976, I was working in West Germany for a year. In a small town, just about in the centre of West Germany. And I went to my local supermarket one day, and there were some Chinese groceries there.
1: In Germany?
2: I was amazed.
1: Wow.
2: And I'd never seen them before, and I never saw them again. They were called Exotisches Pacifisches Obst, which means exotic Pacific fruit.
1: That's incredible, isn't it? What a long name to give a kiwi. Only the Germans would do that, wouldn't they? I'm surprised you didn't get a different reaction, because, you know, quite often if you were to ask a question like that in Germany back in the day and say, excuse me, what do you call these? They would have slapped you and said, Viva asks the questions. 9 to 8.
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8: The Hurricanes ahead of the Blues, Cronulla ahead of the Warriors. More in a moment in sport with Kobe. It's 8 o'clock. Good evening, I'm Joe Gilfillan. Police have made 5 arrests as part of a coordinated trans-Tasman crackdown on outlaw motorcycle gangs. Officers across New Zealand targeted members and associates of the Hells Angels Motorcycle Club this week, laying 18 charges for firearms and Class A and B drug offences. Police say a raft of other illegal items have also been seized during searches across Auckland. 400 bottles of alcohol were seized at a gang pad in Takanini, as well as more than $150,000 in cash and around $93,000 worth of jewellery. 3 patched members and 2 associates now face charges. Invasive Caulerpa brachypus seaweed has been treated at Whangarei's Smugglers Bay. The weed creates thick carpet-like blankets over the seabed and smothers native species. Northland Regional Council and Department of Conservation divers detected the roughly 1-metre-wide patch during surveillance and responded rapidly. They say the spread was most likely human-assisted because Caulerpa does not move long distances by itself. NRC says follow-up dives did not find any more, but precautionary surveillance will continue. Current global turmoil could be helping our migration numbers. Annual Stats NZ migration figures show arrivals are up 2% on a year ago and departures down 7%. 288,000 international visitors came to New Zealand in April this year. That's up 8% on last year. ASB senior economist Mark Smith says heightened global tensions make us look more attractive.
9: Those number of people leaving our shores has peaked sort of last year and it's now tailing off. So New Zealand sort of standing out to be a safe haven place to live and work.
8: Earthquakes remain the natural hazard we are most concerned about. A Natural Hazards Commission survey has found most respondents expect a big earthquake could cause moderate to substantial damage to their home. Almost 2/3 of homeowners are aware of how they can make their homes safer and stronger, but time and money hold them back. Education manager Hamish Armstrong says this week's Philippines earthquake is a timely reminder.
10: The Philippines, like us, are on that Pacific Ring of Fire, and we see how impactful and devastating they can be, and it reminds us that these things can happen here.
8: British artist David Hockney has died at the age of 88, just before his 89th birthday. The BBC's Amanda Walker says King Charles has called him one of life's true originals and a giant in the art world.
11: David Hockney is one of the best known and best loved British artists of the past century. He'd been a key figure in the art world since

Good evening and welcome. Welcome back. No mai hoki mai. This is In My Day. I'm Roman Travers. I'm here through till 12. The free phone number to get stuck in. It's the same free phone number that you'll hear everyone else talking about. And everyone loves a free phone number. It's 0800 80 10 80. Whatever you make a phone call on, usually that will be free. And for those overseas, the information you need to make a call or a text or an email is all there on our website.

0: Here's Talk ZB. This is In My Day. Bruce Hornsby and The Range. The Way It Is. From 1986. With some amazing music coming between now and 12 from the 70s, 80s and 90s. James Raine, Paul Simon, Dire Straits, Jeff Buckley, ELO, Fleetwood Mac. So many more. That's if I can squeeze them in amongst all the stories as well. Lots of cracking stories about kiwi fruit and, of course, Bigfoot. Big hairy foot. Big hairy Sasquatch. We're trying to find a segue into this. We're not working very well, but the music should help. Do you believe in kiwi fruit? No, Sasquatch. Yeah, both are quite hirsute. Apparently there's a documentary on at the moment and everyone's convinced that it's absolutely unquestionably true. Sasquatch is for real. I know that kiwi fruit are, and of course the industry's doing very, very well. But if you do want to talk about the great big hairy beastie of North America, I was going to say something about Donald Trump, but I better not. Oh, go on. No, I didn't. No, don't. Don't spoil it. Okay. Yeah, so Sasquatch, he's real. Kiwi fruit, huh? You might remember those TV shows as you were growing up with Ripley's Believe It or Not and lots of other things that made you think, oh, my Lord, it's got to be real. It's absolutely real. How could it not be real? It's been on the TV! Yeah, so there's a couple of things to get your teeth into. Sasquatch, the big hairy beastie, and also kiwi fruit. The original ones were always very hairy, and then they made them less hirsute so that you didn't get stuff stuck between your teeth. Very considerate of the industry. 21 past 8, 0800 80 1080 and 9292 to text.
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0: 23 past 8. Roman, what about green chilli and kiwi sauce?
9: Ooh.
0: I'm trying to work that out in my taste buds department. Green chilli and kiwi in a sauce. Is that what you're saying? Sounds like it. Definitely kind of hot and sweet at the same time. Oh, have you made that or are you just suggesting it? Hi, Roman. What about tamarillos, a.k.a. tree tomatoes from way back? Yeah, I was talking about tree tomatoes earlier on. Hi there, Roman. Really interesting talk. Can I grow kiwi fruit from the seeds Chair says rue. You could give it a crack. Some things you can grow from the seed of the fruit or the nuts, but they won't produce again. Some trees, of course, are grafted. Some plants are grafted. And some have a system whereby they've tattooed with the seed, so you can't actually grow them, which is just weird, isn't it? If you do want to get into some of the old kiwi fruit, I'd get in touch with some of the old heritage websites. There are heritage people that do all the heritage seeds and keep plants alive from way back as well. That could be worth looking into. 0800 80 1080 to come on through. Hi there, Minnie.
10: Hi, how are you, Roman?
0: Yeah, good, Minnie.
10: Well, yes, there's a different way that you can actually use kiwi fruit. Kiwi fruit is actually used in a very popular lubrication, a lube. For women, it's called Silk. It's spelled S-Y-L-K.
0: Good Lord.
10: And it's made out of kiwi fruit.
0: I did not see that one coming.
10: very well put.
0: No, I didn't. I had no idea that there were... I know there's medicinal purposes and uses for it in terms of regularity with bowel movement and stuff like that with different products. But, gee, the lube. Wow, there you go. Interesting.
10: Yeah, absolutely. Yeah, so if you want an sort of a natural, women want a natural alternative to the other stuff.
0: Right.
10: It works very well.
0: Okay, and you couldn't just use an overripe kiwi fruit?
10: Oh, I think that would be a bit stingy. Depends what you're into.
0: Sorry. That's an interesting conversation. Now, is that something that's widely available or is that quite new?
10: Yes, absolutely known, and it's been available for quite a few years. I've got it at the chemist, but, you know, I small, like, privately owned chemist, but I guess it's at the chemist warehouse or bargain chemist, and yeah.
0: Is that your job? You work in a pharmacy?
10: Oh, no. I was a retail customer.
0: Oh, yeah, okay. Yeah, it's one of those things that's like a lot of things in a pharmacy. You find yourself wanting to talk quietly when you're asking for that sort of thing, don't you, really? Not that I do, of course.
10: Oh, maybe you purchased it for somebody else.
0: That's right, maybe I did. I might now that I know what I'm asking for. Where's your kiwi fruit aisle? They'll be saying, you're in the wrong shop, mate. The fruit shop's over there. But thank you, Minnie. There's clearly, and I did ask the question, what else is it used for? Lubrication. Excellent. Okay. Tenderizing meat. Pavlovas. Fruit salads. No one's actually got into the dehydrated aspect of it, though. That was a big thing in the, when would that have been? The 1980s. Everybody was dehydrating their fruit. You can do that in the oven anyway. If you can afford to run an oven these days, you might be doing that. Have you still got your fruit dehydrator? And what's it like having a dehydrated piece of kiwi fruit? I've never actually had it, I don't think. Not something I've aimed for. Thank you, Minnie. Welcome, Anne.
11: Hello. I just wondered, when I was young on the farm, I used to find all these wild strawberries. They were small. Mm. They were deliciously sweet, and I'd pick them, and we really loved them. And they were much better tasting than, strawberries grown in a field. Do strawberries grow in the countryside here?
0: Yeah, they do. Outdoors? Yes, they do.
11: I've never seen them. Mm.
0: Ah, which part of the country are you in?
11: What country?
0: No, what part of the country?
11: Oh, well, I'm in northern area of town. I'm not really in the country, so I won't see it here. Well, I'm glad you've told me that, because I will learn to have a look out if I'm allowed to go on the property, because they really did make a much better taste than the big ones you buy in the shop.
0: Mm. Well, they certainly do, and every fruit tastes a whole lot better when it's been sitting in the sun for a while. The sugar levels come up. It just tastes gorgeous, doesn't it?
11: I suppose that would be one other thing. They're very tiny, though, but we would pick a lot of them, and they were very nice. My cat's telling me he has to come in, so I must leave you now.
0: That's fine. Thank you, Anne.
11: Thank you.
0: Yeah, thank you. The strawberries are beautiful, those lovely little wild strawberries. They're only the size of your little fingernail. Well, it depends on how big your little fingernail is. Mine's quite small. Yeah, they're lovely. You've got to pick furiously.

I always wonder how those pick your own type strawberry places make any money. I mean, you know, mea culpa, I'm sure everyone else is the same. You're kind of having a look, a left, look right, and then you're shoving them in your gob. And after you've eaten 2 or 3 kilos, you put a few in a bucket and go to the checkout. Just those, thanks. What? There's only 3 in there. Oh, yeah, I'm full. I mean, sorry, I've got to get going. Pick your own strawberries. Near Carterton, there used to be paddocks of pick your own peas, which isn't quite as exciting, is it, as picking strawberries. Pick your own avocados. I'd be into that. We've got a giant avocado tree next to the apartment block that nobody can get into because the trunk is like a telephone pole. It's 9 metres tall and all the fruit is in the canopy. Huge amounts of fruit hanging up there. I never know when an avocado is ready. When it hits the ground, it's too late, isn't it? 0800 80 1080 9292 on the text. Hi, Roman. I'm trying not to imagine you in tight shorts with a rifle on a New Zealand Bigfoot tour. Oh, there's an ad campaign. There's an image for you. You'll never forget that one. I've scarred your mind for life. Me standing with a rifle on one hip, hand on the other hip, tight little jean shorts, bullet gum boots, a merino black t-shirt, and a banner saying, "Let's go find Bigfoot in New Zealand." It's a great campaign for a tour or for a political party. One of the two would work quite well. Thank you. It's a great idea. Great idea. Roman, I used to have a dehydrator. They do a great job. And dehydrated kiwi fruit are honestly like chewy, chewy, lovely lollies. Oh, really? Yum. Amazingly, the Ninja air fryer I have has a dehydration mode. And I also have dried oranges and other fruits in there to add to cocktails. They turn out amazing. Ooh, cocktails, you say? Ooh. I don't really like cocktails. That's not true. I don't like the dairy-based cocktails. They just make me feel kind of like, oh, too much, too rich. I was at the top of a skyscraper in Chicago years ago, and the boss was buying us Long Island iced teas, which is, I think, just go along the top shelf, shove everything in with a straw. Incredible drinks. And apparently being up that high, the altitude makes you drunk. I don't believe that. I think it was actually the Long Island iced teas. Roman, the stuff that was bulldozed, burnt and ripped out, etc., in the rush to get the hairy berries planted was mind-boggling. My daughter was working at the lab that made the red kiwi fruit in the 1990s. They were using a Hughes 500 squirrel, etc., helicopters to keep the frosts at bay. On my way down Manoeka, one morning, an Iroquois came over a shelter belt. The rotor wash nearly blew my car off the road. I don't know who was paying for that one, says Graham. Well, it's a big part of the viticulture for those in and around Martinborough. Yeah, buy yourself a helicopter, you'll never be out of business. Mind you, they have those frost fans these days, but a helicopter with that lovely warm air being pushed down, incredible. It is quite incredible when you're underneath the helicopter. We used to do the most bizarre things with helicopters back in my Forest Service and dock days. Just stand there in the middle of that paddock. He's about 2 minutes away. Oh, okay, what am I doing? Just stand there with your hand in the air. You've got like a carabiner in your hand connected to a great big thing filled with timber or, I don't know, whatever, for building a hut. Next thing is a helicopter's about landing on your head and you're being told to stand still. The adrenaline rush, don't worry about a bungee jump. Have a helicopter hovering over your head. It's incredible. And I love the smell. It's weird. It's a weird thing to admit to. I love the smell of the exhaust of a helicopter. Oh, I can smell it now. It's enough to put hairs up your nostrils. It's brilliant. Yes, Roman, the lace-up bullers, you need them in the Uruweras. Oh, they're a terrible shoe, honestly. They would slip and slide everywhere. We used to melt a hole in the arch of the foot of the boot to let the water out. Terrible thing, but we all thought we had to wear them because we all thought we were Barry Crump. Roman, a lady at the field days making cloth out of kiwi fruit. She featured on 7 Sharp. Cheers, says Philippa. Good Lord. I'd like to know more about that fibrous process.
How many kiwi fruit does it take to make a pair of underpants?

0: 0800 80 1080. The answer is all of them. No, but how many would you need? And who does all the sewing? How do you, what? I don't get this. Oh, the world's gone mad. 26 to 9.
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0: 2429 0800 80 1080 will get you through. Yeah, where else have you seen kiwi fruit growing overseas and you've gone, good Lord, what the heck? It might have been somewhere quite unusual. You might have been on an island of the Hebrides. No, I can't imagine them growing anywhere like that, to be fair. You do need quite a bit of good weather, consistently warm weather. I didn't realise they were as frost tender as the viticulture aspect of things, though. So there's another aspect as well. If you've driven a helicopter, no, do you drive it? If you've flown a helicopter in the horticultural setting, tell me about that, because I'm told the hardest thing to do in a helicopter is to hover, which is exactly what you're doing. I'd love to learn to fly a helicopter. When I win lotto, that's high on the list. Hi, Roman. Mum only had three chooks, but they all died from a sort of paralysis. But they were there long enough to fertilise the kiwi fruit. What paralysed them? Do you think it might have been the kiwi fruit? What would paralyse a chook? Roman, Marsh Brothers in Etterick, Central Otago, was the first pick. Your own strawberry farm in New Zealand. Oh, your own. Okay, pick your own, right. In the 1970s, they also exported them to Japan. That would have been quite the effort back in the 1970s, I'd imagine. Hi, Roman. I had a workmate give me some green chili and kiwi years ago. It's an amazing sauce. Now, green chili, is that as hot as the red stuff? It's the, not the fruit, it's the actual seeds that are the heat provider, aren't they? That does sound quite interesting. And would the combination with the kiwi fruit on meat be quite tenderising as well? Getting into the old Gordon Ramsay aspect of life here without the colourful language. Hi, Roman. Slice kiwi fruit on top of a custard tart. Love a good tart. Or a custard pie is sensational. The different textures are truly yummy as you bite through the tart kiwi fruit and then into the creamy custard. Ooh. And then the short crust pastry. Nothing else like it. Very kiwi, says Rachel. Well, that sounds lovely. You have to send in a dozen. Nothing too elaborate. 12 should do it. I think by the time I get to number 12, I'll have a fair idea of whether I like them or not. Hi, Roman. Tenderized Bigfoot with kiwi fruit marinade. Yum. Oh, you did. That's a great

0: combination of topics there. You've done very well with that one. Congratulations. Romain, yes, you are right about the lantern fruit. They are the Chinese Cape gooseberries. They're becoming very rare in most gardens now. My mother has them growing very well. And you just leave them, they do their own thing. Incredible. What about the rugby, Romain? They're just showing a replay at the moment. I'll bring you a score. The Hurricanes playing the Blues in Wellington at the Caketon. I think they're just showing you. Yeah, they're just showing highlights. So I guess it must be half time at the moment. Once they put a score up, I'll let you know. Hi, Romain. Please don't read this out. Oh, well, why would you send me a text I can't read out? Okay. Please don't read this out. Oh. What? Thanks, Graham. Wow, that was interesting, wasn't it? Holy moly. Yeah, 50-14 in the rugby. The Hurricanes over the Blues, 50-14. Well and truly past halftime. They're in the 70... I can't tell what they're doing now because they're just doing replays, but that is the score at the stage. Right, back soon, 0800 80 1080. I have more text to catch up on, more calls as well. Looking forward to hearing your story. 229. Oh, if you want to keep texting, by the way, that's 9292.
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0: 18 to 9. Yeah, 52-14 in the rugby. The Chiefs over the Blues into the final couple of minutes now. 75 minutes gone in the game. Hi, Roman. Love your show. It was probably a disease called Marek's that killed the poor chooks.
7: Oh.
0: Marek's disease. I didn't know that chooks could get a paralysis disease. Makes it easier to catch them, I guess, if you're, you know, looking for dinner. Oh, there it is. It's over there. It's paralysed. What causes that, though? Is it a parasite? Is it a virus? Is it the kiwi fruit? No, it won't be the kiwi fruit. What are the wonderful... Does kiwi fruit go well with chicken? I'm looking for some interesting dishes. I know apricots and chicken is a winning combo. That's because everybody loves apricots. Hi, Roman, with Bigfoot being big and hairy like kiwi fruit, could it be that they're also delicious eating? Is that why so few are found? Very yummy, Bigfoot. Better than pig's trotters, regards, says Rob. Oh, everyone's getting clever now with the combos of kiwi fruit and hirsute kiwi fruit. Hi, Roman. The original name for Chinese gooseberry is Chinese orange lantern fruit. In the paper.

0: shell.
1: No.
0: The Chinese gooseberry was the kiwi fruit, right? Cape gooseberry is the little berry that's orange in the paper lantern. Don't confuse me. I'm confused enough. There were kiwi fruit farms in the 1980s in Helensville. Kiwi fruit chutney, ice cream, like gelato. Oh, yum. Gold is yum, and the new one has a red ring of juice inside. How do they manage that? Isn't that clever? I wonder when they're doing all the modifications with genes and things with fruit, I wonder how much of that, or the cross-pollination or whatever they do, the grafting, I wonder how much of what they see is by surprise, like, wow, didn't see that coming, as opposed to, I want it red with a ring of juice. Right, got it. Yep, we'll do that straight away. No problem. You wouldn't be able to grow kiwi fruit very well in Australia, would you? Too hot? Or too cold, actually, in places. Yeah, South Australia, Victoria, can get very cold, often on a latitude lower down than Wellington, or certainly Auckland. Nah, kiwi fruit. I mean, the only place you could probably grow them there would be way out west, which is where we're heading at the moment with James Rain. Let's go, James, from 1992.

0: News Talk ZB. Oh, I love that harmonica. Midnight Oil and James Rain. Always a lot of harmonica. It's a very Aussie sound, isn't it? Lovely, lovely sound. Always sounds like a freight train coming in the distance. Yes, living and working on the land. It might be something you did. You might have been an accountant or something equally as frightfully, mind-blowingly boring, and you decided, oh, blow this for a game of cards. I'm off. And you bought yourself some Buller gumboots and you bought some land in Te Puke and you started growing kiwi fruit, which is the perfect combination, really. Someone who can do the books and do the work and pay the bills. So was it a life-changing thing for you getting into kiwi fruit? How did that come to be? I'd love to hear that story. Also unusual, or just not that unusual, things that you love to do with your kiwi fruit. And perhaps you're involved with the packing, the transport, the export, the making of the trays, the automation, all of the gear that's involved. 0800 80 1080. In the rugby, it's over. 57-21. Hurricanes over the Blues. Big score. More details with Joe Gilfillan in News and Sport at 9. In the meantime, let's hear from you. I do have an interesting story on hats, by the way. We've already gone a bit interesting with Harry. I was going to say Harry McCleary, but Harry McCleary is not very scary. It's more like a Sasquatch and Bigfoot, with people being fascinated with that story. And there is a correlation there with the kiwi fruit being quite hairy, of course, and people saying, I've seen the documentary recently. Do you remember seeing that as a child? The TV shows with all the shaky cam footage, the blurry footage, hard to make out. Me and the kids, we were out in the bush and we saw this. You know, like, whatever. You just wanted to get on the telly, eh? Right? 9 to 9, 0800 80 1080.
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4: 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Sundays from 9 a.m. on Newstalk ZB. You lived it. We remember it. 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
0: 7 to 9. Yeah, we'll keep talking kiwi fruit, the whole industry, everything to do with kiwi fruit after 9, but also a very special story about a very, very famous New Zealander who on the 15th of June did something incredible. The whole world was watching. His name was Jack Lovelock, and he was famous for something quite unusual beyond the running. I'll tell you more about that after 9. In 1975, this was a great big hit for Paul Simon.

0: Paul Simon slipped sliding away from 1975.
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0: the back of your neck. So what types of hats have you had over the years? And you might have a hat collection. You might have an Akubra. Everyone loves an Akubra. You might have a boater for a more formal occasion. When I looked at the types of hats, because this inspired me, I thought, Jack Lovelock loved his Panama hat. I'd love to know where his actual Panama hat is now. I thought, let's have a look at hats. Because I quite like, if you've watched Peaky Blinders, isn't it? No, I mean, Peaky Blinders with their cheese cutter caps and also their, they called a paperboy hat, which is like a cheese cutter, but it's slightly puffier. But you've got the Akubra, you've got the boater, you've got a boonie hat, which is one that's used largely by the military forces. There's a hat called a Boss of the Plains, which was worn by people who were out there at the front of the American frontier. Boss of the Plains. A bowler hat. I don't like a bowler hat. It's a very kind of, ooh, no, I don't like that look. The Breton. The bucket hat. There's a hat called a campaign hat. The priests used to wear a cappello romano, which is quite traditional. You see the Catholic clergy, particularly in Europe, wearing the cappello romano. There's a cartwheel hat. Just incredible. There's a fedora, of course. The fedora is a beautiful hat. But it was Jack Lovelock's love of the Panama hat, and someone must have felt guilty and they handed it back. There's a hat called a Gat hat, which is a Korean hat. Very wide brim with a very high on the top thingamajiggy. The Homburg. Is this ringing bells for you? You might remember grandparents. The older people always had a hat on. Men and women would not be dressed unless they had a hat on. It was quite lovely, really. There's the mortarboard hat, which is the one that people go, hurrah, when they graduate. And then they get charged for the hat that they hired and didn't return. The mortarboard hat, the mushroom hat, the Panama, the picture hat. I'm only into the peas. The pork pie, the sailor, the shovel hat, the slouch, the sombrero, the sou'wester, which is the ones that you would have seen in cartoons with people on, like Captain Pugwash would have had a sou'wester, the hat with the tail that goes down the back of your neck so the water runs straight down. The Stretson, the sun hat, the top hat, the trilby, and so on and so on. What hats have you had over the years that you've loved? And maybe it's because of a connection to family members as well. There we are. A whole new topic thanks to Jack Lovelock and his love of the Panama hat. 17 past nine.
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2: 19 past 9, Roman, we've been taking tourists and cruise passengers on kiwifruit orchard tours over the past 20 years. The Kiwifruit Country Tours. What a great idea. The international tourists love seeing the laden vines over summer. 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Oh, how do you make it? How do you make it so it doesn't taste like something you've made? Do you know what I mean? I don't mean to be rude, but you know. I also have a company that specialises in kiwifruit jams, relish and pastes. Nanrik Road kiwifruit jam. Red kiwifruit jam is delicious. Oh, you'll have to send some in now that I've read out that free ad for you. You'd have to send in a whole box just to keep me happy. Roman, there's a hat called a deerstalker hat. Is there? What does that look like? Set of antlers. Roman, I have a genuine Indiana Jones hat that I got from the set of Indiana Jones in the States. It's a great hat. Cheers, says Frank. Is that a fedora? Or is that a Panama? I can't remember what Indiana Jones wore. It's either a fedora or a Panama. What's the difference? Probably about $40, I'd imagine. 0800 80 10 80. Hi, Sean.
3: Yeah, those fruit, we used to call them Chinese gooseberries. That's going back to late 40s, 50s.
2: The original kiwi fruit?
3: Yep.
2: Yeah.
3: And the I don't know where the kiwi came from, but the we used to go down there and climb the tree to pick them because the vine crept up over an acorn tree.
2: When they're not pruned, they just go mad, don't they?
3: Yep, yeah. And but in those days, you never worried too much about anything that looked after itself.
2: Yeah, that's true. That's right. Yep. And do you remember, it's funny how the mind can play tricks sometimes or otherwise, but do you remember the fruit tasting different to what it does now?
3: Not really?
2: No.
3: Okay. The green, it was only the green ones, but they looked the same, and I think the taste wouldn't change much, although there's a possibility they could, because 70-odd years ago, you tend to forget a few things.
2: Yeah, that's right. And that's interesting, is it, in itself? You wonder if it's your taste buds that have changed. Someone said before the kiwi fruit they ate as children was absolutely different, but that was fertilised by the chickens that were living underneath them, apparently. Incredible.
3: Yeah.
2: Yeah. Oh, good on you, Sean. Anything else to add?
3: Oh, one day passes on, and if every day that you're on topside is a good day.
2: Every day above ground is a good day. And absolutely right, Sean. Thank you so much. Yes, I love that. Also a great James Rain song. Any day above ground is a good day. Any moment alone with you. Oh, good on you, Sean. Kiwi fruit, hats. I can't believe how many different types of hats there are. A lot of them are very culturally specific too. Oh, I just don't suit them. I'd love to wear a fedora or something that made me look interesting. Look at him. He's interesting. Instead of these plasticky caps where your ears are sticking out and your neck's getting fried. Welcome to you, Calvin. A few issues with your phone there, but we've got you sorted.
4: Yeah, I rang her back a couple of times.
2: That's all right.
4: Anyway, I rang her about hats, but have you tried those little tiny kiwi fruit about the size of a grape and they're smooth skin?
2: I have seen them, but no, I haven't. They're more skin than fruit, aren't they?
4: No, when you bite into them, they're just normal.
2: Okay.
4: Yeah. Anyway, with those hats, Hamilton Boys High School, we had the caps, but then when I was at Boy Scouts, we wore a hat originally. It was like an army hat. The army hats were called lemon squeezers.
2: Yes.
4: But the Boy Scouts one was the same thing, except the folds, the four folds coming to a peak, were at the, instead of north, south, west, and east, they were in between that.
2: Yeah, gotcha.
4: And so they were quite good. Then the Boy Scouts eventually got rid of those and got a beret.
2: Gotcha, yeah.
4: Beret.
2: They're a very strange hat, the beret. It's like they're falling off your head. You sort of put them on the side, or you... It's just a bit,
4: no, you don't. You put them on straight.
2: Yeah, but then you've got
4: the rim goes straight on your head, and then you pull the top part down.
2: I know, but it just looks like it's strange.
4: Those straw, those other, those hats you mentioned, Panama, more than likely.

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0: be what they would call made of straw, I think.
1: Well, there's versions of straw, but there's the lovely cloth ones with the wide band around them as well.
0: Yes.
1: Hmm.
0: Anyway, that's all I got to say, really, that the old kiwi fruit are good, aren't they?
1: Delicious.
0: I prefer the green one. That goldy one's a bit sort of
1: sickly.
0: Too sickly, sort of.
1: Yeah. Yeah, I'm with you on that, Kelvin. You and I always agree, of course. Apart from the times that we don't, but we always do. And that's a point that you and I do concur on. I find them a bit too banana-y. It's like, what am I eating? Is this a juicy banana? It does have that, yeah. I prefer to have them when they've just gone from being all not quite ripe to, here we go. That's when you want to get into them. Slice them up, eat the whole thing, because they've got a nice thin skin on them, haven't they? Like a lot of people. But the old hairy ones, not the people, the fruit, they're a bit sort of, you know, I don't mind eating them whole, but there's a bit more kind of chewing going on, isn't there? Now, let me just tell you some more about the hats. There's a hard hat, which no one would wear for anything other than, you know, health and safety. The newsboy cap is the one that I like. So it's a casual wear cap, similar style to a flat cap or what they used to call a cheese cutter. It's just got a bit more fluff in it. It's like it's a bit more fluffy. It's got more puff in it. Well, you know, what's the term? Volume, that's it. Thank you. Like a flat cap, it has a similar overall shape and a stiff peak, the visor in front, but the body of the cap is rounder, fuller, made of 8 pieces and paneled with a button on the top and often with a button attaching the front to the brim. You saw them on Peaky Blinders where they had the cheese cutters and the newsboy. Some people call them a newsboy or a paperboy cap. There's the patrol cap, which is quite military looking. The peaked cap, which is what you'll see military and police wearing in formal situations. There's a hat called a shako, which is a very old-fashioned looking military type cap. The student cap, the trucker hat, the utility cover. My Lord, what am I up to now? The beanie, the bearskin, the beret. Yeah, I'm sorry, but the beret just looks odd. The band of the beret when it's on your head is straight, as Kelvin was saying, but the body of the cap kind of sloping away like that. What's that all about? It's like a comb over hairdo. It's a bit strange. There's the baretta. Now, the baretta is a very traditional Roman Catholic kind of, some of the Anglican clergy and Lutheran wear them as well. They've got the pom-pom on the top, and then they've got these panels. It almost looks like you're wearing a box, like a gift. Keep your brain warm or something. There's a hat called a bork. Oh, that looks weird. Who'd wear that? Oh, I see. It was worn by people in the Ottoman Empire. No wonder they went under. The busby. The capiote, oh no, that's what, oh no, that's the KKK. Those morons in their white capes with the pointy kind of hat. I didn't even know they had a proper name. Ooh, I wish I didn't see that one. Oof, that's horrible. The coonskin cap. Oh, that was like Daniel Boone. Daniel Boone was a man. He was a big man. He looked. The dunce cap. Well, that's not very nice. The fascinator. Now, the fascinator has been around for a long time, but of course that's what women wear because they're so boring they need something to make themselves look exciting. It almost looks like a wild animal stuck to your head. The fez, which is very kind of Middle Eastern with the tassel. And the one that the Scots wear, the military Scots or those that are bagpiping for a military organisation, the Glengarry. It's got the tartan, it's got the little ribbons down the back, often with a little feathery thing in the side. Women in the 1950s had what they called a half hat. So we're talking hats, because, of course, everyone wants to talk hats. Don't they? Yeah, they do. Jack Lovelock had his hat stolen on the 15th of June after he won the Mile of the Century at Princeton University. Someone must have felt terrible, though. They gave it back to him. It was a Panama hat. It was his favourite. It was his trademark. He loved it. What's your trademark hat? When did you start wearing a proper hat? I remember as kids we had pom-pom hats. My nana used to knit pom-pom

hats galore. What age do you look funny with a pom-pom hat? Probably all ages, in fairness, but I wouldn't wear one now. Would that be weird to wear a pom-pom hat at 57? Probably. 29 past 9, 0800 80 1080, 9292 to text.

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0: little banana plants to give to his wife. And when he got to the front door, she belted him over the head with them.
1: Oh.
0: When we came on our way home, I could see this pair of ears in the back of the car. And I said to Ken, I think there's a cat in the car. And he said, don't be so stupid. And when we got here, the cat was in our car.
1: Oh, that is funny.
0: We had to take it back again. He told me I was drunk.
1: Did the cat enjoy the ride? Some cats love being in a car. Some hate it.
0: No. She was fine. But I had a friend who had a black Burmese cat, and it loved going out all over the place. It would get in and out of the car itself. Yeah, it was a lovely cat, though. It was quite a big one.
1: Yeah, it's quite unusual when cats love getting in cars. They either freak right out, don't they, and go meow, all the way to the vet to have their bits and pieces cut off, or they love it. And you'll see a cat on a parcel shelf. I haven't seen that for years, mind you. Do cars still have a parcel shelf? Worst place to put anything. Anything you put on a parcel shelf, when you stop suddenly, and that travels at the speed you were going into the back of your head, whether it's an umbrella or a cat, it's going to hurt, isn't it? Thank you, Sue. The cartwheel hat. I don't know the names of most of these hats. The cartwheel hat, a wide-brimmed, shallow-crowned hat, normally worn at an angle, popular from 1910, but most closely associated with 1940s fashion through to the 1950s. The cavalier hat, that was worn in the 1600s. No one would have those anymore. The chupala. The chupala is one of those straw hats with the wide brim, made and worn by Chilean people. The cloche hat, or is it the cloche? Don't stand so close to me. And that was in the roaring 20s. That was that kind of very close-fitting hat that came right down over the ears and made you look a little bit sort of mysterious. The custodial helmet. Hello, hello. That's your typical policeman's helmet. I do like a fedora. The fedora, that was the one that was Raiders of the Lost Ark and all that kind. That was what he was wearing, wasn't it? Yeah. I do wonder what they like to wear in the sun, though, being made of felt. I'm just scrolling through the hundreds of, I mean, there's so many, the Panama. Now, how is a Panama different to a fedora? The Panama looks to have a higher crown. The picture hat, which was also known as the Gainsborough hat, and a garden hat, was an elaborate women's design with a wide brim. What were women thinking? Can you imagine having to shove something as elaborate on as that, along with 50 layers of clothing and a corset, what do you call it, a corset thing, and breathe in, and then shove a hat on your head, shove great big murderous-looking pins through the hat to hold it onto your hairdo. Imagine walking down Lambton Quay in the 1920s in a strong southerly. The planter's hat. A lightweight straw hat with a wide brim, a round crown, and a narrow round dent. Oh, anyway. The pork pie. The pork pie hat has never looked good on anyone. It looks like a hat that, you've got the wrong hat there, sir. That's far too small. Nope, it's a pork pie hat. It looks so weird. Anyway, what sort of hats do you have? Do you have a hat stand or a hat rack in your hallway with all the old hats from people that are no longer in your life? Those that came before you and you've kept their hats. Do you sometimes wear them? What are they? And at what age do you start thinking, I can tell you what age it is for me. As my hairline starts to recede, I go, oh, blimey, that sun's hurting. And instead of having my hand over my eyebrows to shield the sun, it's kind of halfway up my head. My hand is way up high, where the skin meets the hairdo. Should be wearing a hat more. But as I say, when I put a hat on, it's like, oh, hello. Oh, that poor man. I wonder where his caregiver is. It does look strange. 19 to 10.
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5: 17 to 10. Roman, if you're eating the kiwi fruit skin, remember it has been sprayed about six times. Now, just into everything sprayed, by the way, unless you're getting your fruit and vegetables from an organic supplier, just remember that sprays are designed to be effective for a certain period of time, and then effectively they're residual, you know, potency is eliminated via the, I don't know, but anyway, I don't think we'd all be alive if we were dead, would we? So the point to that is, yes, most of our fruit and vegetables is sprayed, but it's sprayed and then it dissipates before you eat it. Is that fair enough to say? Because to think that by peeling something, you've got rid of the contact point of the spray, you're dreaming. You're dreaming, mate. You're dreaming. Most sprays are systemic. So you can peel the snot out of your fruit and it's still going to be there because, you know, systemic. I don't eat the skin of the kiwi fruit anymore. I couldn't tell you the last time I purchased a kiwi fruit. 0800 80 1080. Roman, the women's hat that was close to the head and covered the ears was a cloche, pronounced cloche. Oh, so I was trying to be all, I was trying to be posh by saying cloche. I was trying to be all sort of Calvin, wasn't I? I was trying to be all Kilburn when I should have been more Kilburny. A cloche, thank you. It was a cloche call, but I'm glad I got it right in the end. Much appreciated. Hi there, Kushla.
6: Okay, well, so far as fruit is concerned, I always wash any fruit that I'm going to eat the skin off before I have it when I get it home. I give it a good rinse of under the cold tap and give a good dry and, you know, and then I will eat it. But I used to eat kiwi fruit or what is called Chinese gooseberry skin when I was younger, and I thought, heck, how the heck did I ever do it? And I would never eat it now. And, you know, I just never would because it's too prickly and, or it's not that prickly now. It used to be a whole lot more prickly, but I would never eat the skin. And so that's my point on the fruit. But now with hats, my thing is that I do wear hats from time to time. I normally used to wear them when I went out to the cup days at the races and also to perhaps a garden party or a the show sometimes, because the hat's good to keep, you know, the sun off your, you know, face and everything.
5: Can I just ask about the hats that you've had in the past? Have you also had hat pins?
6: Yes, I had those ones too.
5: Yeah.
6: I've had the wide-rimmed hats, and I've had the kind of, I've had a couple of dressy, wintry type of hats to go with winter garments, but I've had the sort of more summery ones, and I've had, you know, pink, blue, red, I've had green, and I've had, you know, a few other colours, white and cream, and I've had ones with flowers on them, and, you know, and ribbons and so on, And I've had, you know, I do in the wintertime sometimes.

0: wear the woolly kind of hat with this matching scarves and perhaps gloves to match. But of course, if I go, did used to go to the races, I sometimes used to wear gloves as well and have a, you know.
1: Actually, that's a very good point, isn't it? Because back in the day, women of a certain class would have gloves up past the elbow. What was that all about?
0: I do not know, but I suppose it's to cover their arms. But they were quite...
1: They did look quite smart. Yes.
0: Yes, they did, but I still have the other ones that just go to your wrists. And I did like the wearing the gloves as well as having the matching handbag or purse and the other accessories like my shoes and so on to all kind of match and to go with whatever outfit or dress or whatever I was going to wear, you know.
1: I think women, you're painting a very good picture here, Kushla. Women used to care a whole lot more, didn't they? Women and men, I should quickly point out before I get another BSA, but it's fair to say that women did care very much about and everything. That, like you said, the matching handbag, the gloves, there'd be a fur stole, you know, like a dead fox hanging around your neck, and there'd be a hat with enough fruit to give you diarrhea and a hatpin going through. It was all very, very over the top. And then men had the hat that matched their suit. And that'd be all, really. Maybe an umbrella in one hand. But back in the day, probably up until what? Would it be fair to say maybe the 1950s at the most, men and women always had a hat on. And the hat sales have plummeted. Because all we're buying now is terrible plasticky sort of terrible truckers American kind of cap things. Terrible. I've got one. Because I just don't look that sane wearing any other form of hat, I don't think. 12 to 10. Thank you, Kushla. Harry, stand by. I'll be with you next.
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5: 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We remember it. 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
1: 10 to 10. Great to have your company this evening. 0800 80 1080 is the instant way to get involved. 9292 also works with the text. No, Roman, it's cloche, not cloche, to rhyme with posh. I thought I had it right before when someone else corrected me. Cloche. I'm putting on my cloche, which is posh. Mind you, if you're very posh, would you not say cloche? I'm putting on my cloche. Or if you were Mrs. Bouquet, you'd say I'm putting on my cloche. It's a strange looking hat. If you go into second-hand shops, my eldest daughter, when she was very little, loved all the second-hand shops in Petone and Carterton. And she loved having, she had a basket of dress-up beads and hats and old high heels. And then she'd put on these very funny shows pretending to be an old lady, which I thought was hilarious. A bit ageist considering she was only three, but, you know, she had the right idea. Remember, the Peaky Blinders series brought back the classic hat. That's a Peaky Blinder or a cheese cutter or a paper boy. They look great when you're all dressed up. Absolutely. What kind of hat are you into, Harry?
7: Well, my good man, I'm into a very good newspaper cap, cheese cutter, whatever you like to call it, a Peaky Blinder.
1: Peaky
7: Although
1: Blinder.
7: You wouldn't want to wear a Peaky Blinder down the street, because if a copper spotted you with a real Peaky Blinder on, you'd be arrested.
1: Because they had a blade in the brim, didn't they?
7: Oh, my God, they did, yes, and they used them in Glasgow quite a lot.
1: Ooh, that sounds yes, horrific.
7: Oh, it was. You're talking early 1900s, they were nasty. Yes, that was a big thing. But I do wear a cap. I'm a cheese cutter man. I actually have one here. I've got it in my hot little hand, and I'm about to open up your phone lines for you.
1: Oh, good.
7: You will thank me later for this one.
1: Oh, thank possibly. You now. Yeah.
7: Well, let's think.
1: Yes, okay.
7: Hat manufacturer in Lower Hutt.
1: Yes.
7: The name of Hill's Hats.
1: Not well.
7: Down in Lower Hutt. They had factories galore down there, about three or four places. They had a place called Hatlantis, if I remember rightly.
1: Mm.
7: I'm not sure if it still exists. But the Hill's Hats company had been going for quite a number of years. My company, Farmers, was supplied with various varieties of hats and things that came from there. And then, of course, we went all Chinese. And now you go into Farmers, and you'll find a Laidlaw Leeds cap, nice cheese cutter, little bit of elastic in the back so that you can alter the size, known as a flat cap. And it's a very comfortable hat. Cost me $18 at their sale price. You've got to go at the sale price, otherwise you're paying $29 to $49 for them. Always go for the sale price, Roman,
1: okay.
7: As you know.
1: Mm.
7: The hats that are available to us in New Zealand now are mostly all from overseas. But I would still like to know from the people around the Lower Hutt area about Hill's Hats, because they had huge contracts in the late 90s and 2000s for the United Nations peacekeeping forces.
1: I can ease your mind. So Hatlantis and Hill's Hats is still very much a brand. Their website is beautiful.
7: Yep.
1: So they've got their flagship retail store at 123 Jackson Street, Petone.
7: Have they?
1: Yep.
7: Still in business. Fantastic. Yeah, it's good. I'm going down there, going to visit a friend of mine down there. If she's listening there tonight, she can be warned. I'll be paying a visitor over the way to Lower Hutt.
1: Nice.
7: And I'll certainly go and have a look there, because I have been a hat wearer for, much of my life, really. My grandfather, back in Scotland, used to buy his hats from a hat shop in the hometown that I lived in. And he used to go in there, and I went in there in 1998, and the elderly gentleman that was in charge there, he was about 82 and still working there. I got talking to him about hats and my grandfather's hat, and he said, "What was his name?" And he came back out with a card. He said the last time he bought a hat here was 1961.
1: Mm.
7: He said, yes, he bought a cloth cap here. I said, really? And he showed me how many he had bought over probably about 7 years, because the danger was that you go out with these things on in places like Glasgow, as you may or may not recall, the wind can carry them miles.
1: Apparently,
7: open Hades.
1: A couple of weeks ago, we were talking about the opening of the Auckland Harbour Bridge, and people said they remember going over and the hundreds of hats that blew off into the harbour, and there were boats below collecting them all. Yeah.
7: Oh, I can imagine that too. I know. I did a quick recount up about 10 minutes ago. And I have lost about $1,000 worth of hats in the last 35 years.
1: Yeah.
7: And when I went to find my really good wool one 10 minutes ago while I was doing that recount,

0: I can't find it anywhere. It's somewhere in the house. But I know I have lost 100% wool Birmingham hats, the proper fitting cheese cutter. Very posh ones, or posh if you
1: posh
0: doing your language.
1: Just to embrace yourself, Harry, because if you are going into Hill's hats, they are a quality hat. Their wool product is beautiful, and they've got all the wool detail there. But some of these caps are on the website for $180, $150. So you want to hang on to that on a windy day.
0: My goodness, you'd want to hang on to that. That would compare very much with what the prices were that I saw in the UK if you were buying a decent cap from any reputable stores like Popeye Harrods or whatever. You would pay something up to £150 for some of them.
1: Yeah.
0: But they're the genuine 100% wool article. They're made in several sizings, and they do have an elastic in the inside, and they fit snugly, comfortably. And that's the one to have. But it's very interesting listening to you running through all the names of fedoras and Panamas. Fedoras were always a felt hat, or, you know, always very much a felt hat.
1: Yeah.
0: And your Panama was much lighter and sort of easier to blow off, I would imagine. But
1: yeah, that's right. And hang on to them, because, as you say, the price of them these days is you can't be blowing off everywhere with your cap. That sounds weird. But anyway, the one I like is the Long Pile 100% wool paperboy cap, but that's $165. I think I'd look okay in that. I don't know. It's a lot of money.
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8: It's 10 o'clock. Good evening, I'm Joe Gilfillan. Floods, landslides and storms may be the most common natural disasters in New Zealand, but earthquakes are considered more scary. A Natural Hazards Commission survey found most respondents expect a big earthquake could cause moderate to substantial damage to their home. 70% of surveyed homeowners say they're aware of how they can make their home safer and stronger, but time and money hold them back. Education Manager Hamish Armstrong says there's no need to be scared, but we do need to be prepared.
9: Every small action makes a difference. You might not be able to do everything right now, but making a plan for it is a really important step, and making those initial checks is something that most New Zealanders can do themselves.
8: Police have made 5 arrests as part of a coordinated Trans-Tasman crackdown on outlaw motorcycle gangs. Members and associates of the Hells Angels Motorcycle Club now face 18 charges for firearms and Class A and B drug offences. Many other illegal items have also been seized during searches across Auckland. 400 bottles of alcohol were seized at a gang pad in Takanini, along

0: Cloud and a few showers south of New Plymouth, spreading further north tomorrow. Marlborough and Nelson, mainly fine. Showers along the western ranges of Nelson. Buller, Grey and Westland, mostly cloudy. A few showers turning to rain tomorrow with heavy falls along the Westland ranges. Canterbury, Otago and Southland, mostly fine but areas of low cloud or fog overnight and in the morning. Occasional rain developing in Southland and Otago tomorrow afternoon or evening. Fiordland, rain tomorrow, possibly heavy. Chatham Islands, cloudy periods. I'm Joe Gilfillan. That's News Talk ZB, news, sport and weather to 7 past 10.
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Greetings, hope your weekend's going well. I'm Roman Travers. This is In My Day. I'm here through till 12, 7 past 10. The free phone number works like a charm. Every time a coconut. 0800 80 1080 9292 to send a text through. There's a small charge when you do that. My email is roman@newstalkzb.co.nz. Tonight is all about kiwifruit, Sasquatch, and hats. What a combination. Who saw that coming? I didn't. But yeah, the kiwifruit industry, it's been around in New Zealand for a very long time. In fact, it has its roots back in 1904. 1904 was when the fruit was first introduced to New Zealand. It was a very industrious teacher, Mary Isabel Fraser, in 1904. She brought back some seeds from China. She had been visiting mission schools in China, and she said, "Oh, I like that fruit. What's that called? Sorry, I can't understand you. What's it called again? No, I'll just take the seeds anyway." So she grabbed the seeds, she filled her pockets, she came home, and she gave the seeds to a nurseryman in Whanganui called Alexander Allison. He got the vines growing. He got them growing in 1906, and they first fruited in 1910. You need a pollinator, don't you? They're not one of those plants that has all the sexual organs of both in the one, do they? No, not, you know what I mean? Like, some plants can do that themselves, some need a pollinator. We got into the various names, we got into the various ways you can eat them and cook them and do all sorts of wonderful things with them, including products for lubrication and also products that keep your bowels lubricated as well. Flow is one of them. I don't know if that sort of stuff works. Why would you bother with that when you can just buy the fruit? I guess it's because the fruit is seasonal. There you are, I just answered the question. And it was also the 15th of June that Jack Lovelock won the Mile of the Century. The Ivy League Princeton University hosted an annual elite mile race, and the rest is history. He was surrounded by people at the end of the race, and he's shaking hands and probably signing autographs, I don't know. And he had his famous trademark Panama hat with him, and then someone stole it. And then someone thought, oh, probably a Catholic. They felt guilty and they thought, oh, I better give this back. And they gave it back to him. And so I started talking about hats and the hats that we've worn over the years. We didn't have a school hat that we had to wear. We didn't even go to a school that required you to wear a sun hat. These days, children have to wear some sort, usually those bucket hats, don't they? Ones you can chuck in the wash and off you go again. But back in the day, there was a formal uniform. A lot of schools still do, some of them too, still have a straw boater type hat. What kind of a hat did you grow up wearing? As kids, we had the cloth kind of Fred Dagg sun hats, which I think, largely speaking, have come back into fashion. I was going to say Vogue, but I don't think you'd see them on the cover of Vogue. Then I started talking to Harry about all the hats that have been produced in New Zealand. Hills hats have been around since 1875. And they're still doing a roaring trade. Their website's quite sexy. I'm looking at it now. They've got a baker boy. They've got a duck bill. The duck bill cap doesn't really have a defining point between the peak and the cap. It's all in one, like a duck's bill. I don't like the look of a duck's bill. That's a bit strange. Then they've got the cheese cutter. They've got the paper boy, which is the one that I like.

I think I can see myself as I get older wearing a paperboy hat. I just went out to the newsroom and I said, I can't wear nice hats. I put nice hats on. I just look funny. And someone said, just keep wearing it until someone says you look funny. I go, yeah, I will. And then I'll just throw it away. What are you wearing? That looks funny. There's even a cheese cutter known as a driving cap. The duckbill, the paperboy. They've got lots and lots of versions of that. I'm not doing an ad for Hills Hats, but they are an historic business of New Zealand doing very, very well, hand-making hats since 1875 in New Zealand. What kind of hats do you have? And I love that. I love that story that I made up in my head about hat racks and those boards, those peg boards, as you go into someone's hallway and they have coats and scarves and hats hanging on them. And they're there from one year to the next. And they might be that they were your dad's or your grandparents' hats or something. And you just left them there. What kind of hats are they? Have a look inside and see what the brand is. I love seeing all that. Made in Scotland. Finest Scottish wool or something. 0800 80 1080 9292 on the text. Yeah, it's funny. It's a funny old thing with hats, eh? I don't know. Some people really suit them. My daughters really suit hats. I put a hat on. They try really hard not to laugh. I can see it coming. I know what they're doing. I go, yeah, that's not that funny. I was in a town called Daylesford in Victoria once, and they had one of those kind of Russian fur hats. You know, the round Russian kind of, look at me, I'm Russian. No, you're not. You're not even moving. And then so I put that hat on, and my partner and my daughter started laughing and taking photos. So I just started to, I just went, oh, I don't care. I'm going to wear it. It was the middle of summer. I walked around the shop for a while until I got asked to please leave. And it was like a, it looked like fox fur. Wear the fox hat. You know that joke? That's a great joke, by the way. Anyway, Hiram Man, enjoy remembering the time we used to wear hats. I used to wear one to Sunday school. I had a beret when I went to Aorere College. Riding my bike to school was a challenge with a beret. I remember my mum wearing a pillbox hat, and my dad used to hair oil. My dad used to use hair oil in those days, so people used to put covers on the backs of couches and armchairs to keep their hair products off the fabric, says Diane. Yes. Or you could be like the Kumars at number 10 and just never take the plastic off your couches. Hiram Man, given I turned 74 yesterday, am open to receive all gifts from anywhere, including medium-sized newspaper caps from Hills Hats. Oh, that's you, Harry. Yes, the birthday boy. Very good. I did play. I hope you heard me playing you happy birthday the other morning as well. It'd be a waste of time if you didn't hear that. I played the most. I had a choir come in. I had a full orchestra come in and play that for. I hope you were listening.

0: And move. I think standards have slipped demonstrably. Reprehensible is what I'd call some of the fashion you see today. Who wants to go to the supermarket in your pajamas? Well, not in my pajamas, but in their pajamas. What's going on with that? Have some decorum. No one wants to see all your wobbly bits wobbling around. Like, put some clothes on, cover yourself up. Well, I admire people for being who they want to be, but, you know, there are certain things that no one needs to see. Pajamas in public is one of them. At least put a hat on. Remember, we had Davy Crockett hats, which were the fur with the tail down the back, and they also had a tail. Did you really have those? Where did you have those? That's old Daniel Boone was a man. Daniel Boone was a man. He was a big... Roman, MAGA hats are now only $1,000. You would look cool. I actually quite like the idea of having a MAGA hat, the Make America Gay Again. Be quite a great... It would be a good hat to wear. I'm surprised they're charging anything for them, though. Make America Gay Again. Well, that's what he's doing, because he's got quite the... He's had a quite the shift, hasn't he? He likes to handle people's muscles. Look at this guy. He likes to touch people. Have you seen that guy's muscles? He's definitely sort of one leg out of the closet, isn't he? It's quite strange. Roman, no, it's the cloche. It does rhyme with posh. Also cloche. Am I still getting any? I don't know if I'm getting it right or wrong now. The cloche. I thought cloche sounded much nicer, but anyway, it's not a hat I've ever worn. Roman, I'd like to see a return of the bonnet. Women's bonnets of the Jane Austen era would be useful with the increase of windy weather. Are you serious? Would you really like to see women wearing bonnets? It would look like every woman would look like Little Red Riding Hood. Roman, it's in Yushanka? The Russian fur hat. Ah, is it a Yushanka? Well, they sell them in a little shop in Dalesford in Victoria, if you're looking for one. That narrows it down slightly. I remember my grandfather regularly wore a driving cap and suited it well. Good stuff. Roman, we also had Davy Crockett hats. What's all that about? No, you didn't. I think you're pulling my leg. No one in New Zealand had Davy Crockett hats, unless they became popular because of the TV series. Roman, do I have to apologise? My favourite is a cashmere beanie when I want to hide. Okay, each to their own. What are you hiding from? 18 past 10, let's hear from you, your story and love of hats. Did you wear them at school? Do you have a whole collection of hats? Do you look good in a fedora? Quite like the idea of a fedora. Jack Lovelock on the 15th of June had his stolen after winning the Mile of the Century, his trademark Panama hat, but it was given back to him. Panama hats, once again, I think, oh, that looks cool. I put it on me. It looks like I put a very nice hat on a soccer ball. It just doesn't work.
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0: marriage, or both? 25 past 10. Yeah, I'm not sure about growing a moustache. I don't know they're growing a moustache. Are you talking about a distraction factor? Oh, they'll look at the moustache, they won't look at the hat. I'm looking at this long pile 100% wool paperboy cap on the Hills for Hats website. It's nice. I think I'd have to go and get my head measured. I don't want to buy the wrong one. I'm not sure when I'll next be in Petone, but I'll drop in there and have another crack. Maybe by the time I'm about 80 or 90, I'll suddenly suit them. And then what's the point? Never too late, is it? Is it too late? Never too late. Funny how some hats have remained very fashionable, right? The fedora, the Panama, the paperboy cap, the cheese cutter, the driving cap. Which other ones are there? A lot of them remind you or remind me very much of England, Wales, Scotland. I guess it's because where most of our hat wearers would have come from. We don't tend to have a lot of very... I'm actually watching The Trooping of the Colour on one of the news channels at the moment, and they've got those great big black hats. They frequently pass out in the heat. I wonder if these days whether the people doing The Trooping of the Colour, whether inside those black hats they have like an air conditioning unit. There's enough room in there. It'd be incredibly hot in those great big funny-looking, silly-looking black hats. 26 past 10, 0800 80 1080.
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0: 29 past 10 here through till 12, 0800 80 1080. Hats, kiwi fruit, and Sasquatch. Don't ask me why. It wasn't my plan to have it that way, but someone said earlier on, could you talk about Bigfoot or Sasquatch? Because that's a true story. And he's hairy like a kiwi fruit. I kind of, well, yeah, it kind of works. The history of kiwi fruit, we're talking that because it was the 15th of June back in 1959 when the real magic happened. That was when the humble Chinese gooseberry became the kiwi fruit. We've been talking about the teacher from Whanganui, Mary Isabel Fraser, that brought in the seeds from China and grew them, propagated them from there. Dear oh man, I had to have a brim tap because of the no hat, no play rule. Gee, now tell me when that was, because we didn't have that at school. We all just got ferociously sunburnt and recovered somehow. Roman, small town Colorado, virtually everyone wears a cowboy hat, says Marie. Yeah, they're quite impressive, aren't they? Those hats are huge, some of them. Roman, my grandmother worked

0: the same material that you made your dress from. So that you had a matching hat.
1: Oh, dear. Did that look good or a bit mad? Was it quite the thing?
0: No, sorry. Okay. We used to do it all the time and decorate. You know, we'd have a bit of material left over from the dress we'd made.
1: Yeah.
0: We'd cover the hat and then decorate it with various things for weddings and that sort of thing.
1: Nice.
0: Yeah, so you used to be able to do that. Now, the other thing is you were talking before about the cloths on the back of chairs.
1: Yeah.
0: Well, they were called antimacassars.
1: Antimacassars?
0: Antimacassars.
1: Antimacassars. Okay. Wow.
0: Yeah. And macassar was a man's hair cream in the 1920s.
1: Right. So it was like was it basically a doily?
0: No. Well, it was sort of like a about the size of a tea towel.
1: Yes. Oh, wow, that's big.
0: Yeah, and you put it on the back, and because the men used to use this macassar hair cream, and it used to make stains on the back of the armchairs. And so they invented these anti-macassars for the back of the chairs.
1: I guess you could have a sign on the gate, couldn't you, saying, only come in if you're bald. You know, only bald men.
0: You know. Or turbaned. You can be turbaned.
1: Yes, that's right. Yeah. That's a good point too. Antimacassar.
0: Yeah, antimacassars they're called, yeah.
1: Antimacassars.
0: And the third thing is, do you know that there is a Rangitoto hat?
1: No.
0: Oh, well, look it up on your... Because I can't be bothered going to my computer and opening it to find out the name of a quite famous milliner came to New Zealand.
1: Yeah.
0: I think it was the late 1900s. Mm. And he was greatly taken with the shape of Rangitoto. And so he decided to design a hat. And it was modelled and everything in New Zealand. I forget the name. If I went to the computer and opened it up, I'd be able to tell you all that. But I can't be bothered walking that far.
1: Mm.
0: yeah, so you could look it up on your computer.
1: It wasn't a chap called Aga Thurrup.
0: Yes, I think it was.
1: Yeah. Okay, I just found it for you.
0: It was modelled by quite a well-known Auckland model at the time.
1: Oh, it would have been Rachel Hunter.
0: No, before Rachel, yeah.
1: Probably Rob Muldoon. Yeah. I can't think of too many people, but yeah, not really sure. No, he wasn't a famous model, was he? He was certainly a model of something. But yeah, thanks, Gwyneth. Aga Thurrup, a milliner. It's not a name you hear anymore, Aga or milliner, is it? I'm a milliner.
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necrotic spot. Necrotic as in necrosis, which is basically death. People often get necrosis of the jaw when they get an infection where their tooth has been removed. It's, oh, I know, it's horrible, isn't it? Oh, it's yuck. Oh, I went to the dentist, by the way. Who wants to know? I felt like a schoolboy. Oh, your teeth are pretty good. I felt like, oh, thank you. Do I get a butterfly? No, you get a bill. Oh, okay, well, I'd rather have a butterfly, but anyway. This is a particularly long song. It's the kind, I might run around the block a few times. I could go outside and smoke a cigar. I could go and cook an omelette. It's about 8 minutes long, but it's a cracker from Love Over Gold, which is a great album from Dire Straits from 1982. This is It Never Rains.

0: News Talk ZB. This is In My Day, Dire Straits. From 1982, from the album Love Over Gold, It Never Rains. If you haven't listened to that album ever, do yourself a treat. It's one of their finest works, I believe, all the way through every single track. A couple more tracks, hopefully, from the 70s, 80s and 90s as we head through towards midnight. More calls too, I've got a couple to get to. And lots of texts, I'll try and get to those as well. If you've just joined in, we're talking kiwifruit, the entire industry, whether that's the industry related to growing them, cooking them and eating them, and also hats in relation to June the 15th when the famous New Zealand athlete Jack Lovelock, he won a race, he was in the US, and then someone nicked his trademark Panama. He got it back, so we've been talking about hats. A lovely call from Maureen, first-time caller from Ireland, been living in New Zealand for a long time and in Fiji. And she used to work at Hills Hats in Porirua in Wellington in the office. And they're still going. I'll be going there one day and buying a hat. Hopefully I'll find one that makes me look relatively normal. 11:30.
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0: much, because I like literally my whole livelihood is on this orchard. But anyway, basically, it's the coolest wee six-wheeler house truck, and it was in the floods. I bought it for $300, and I got all the hubs spinning and turning again, and it was quite cool because a lot of people thought, or they just took one look at me and went, nah, she can't do that, and then I did.
1: And look at you, and good on you. That's the way. Yeah, that's a heck of a thing to look at anyone and make a presumption, isn't it? It's a, you know, people look at me and they presume I'd look great with a hat on. I put a hat on, they start laughing. You shouldn't make presumptions about anything. You're right, Eva. No, I wasn't trying to get your address to get people dropping in for free apples, but I kind of see what you're doing there, and it could be that you haven't listened for long tonight. We're not talking about fruit in general or off-grid living. It's about the history of kiwi fruit. It's a very poignant time. It's actually not quite that time. It's in 2 days' time, the 15th of June. But thanks for trying to steer the bus in another direction there, Eva, and well done on the beanie collection. The thing with beanies, though, is they're not really wool, are they? Clearly, if it's wool, it's wool, but the cheap and nasty ones, they're just synthetic, which is probably why they last forever, I guess. Roman, thank you for playing that last song. It made my day after a long day at work. Good night, everyone. Thank you. Nice to hear from you. Roman, hats were the thing. I left for my honeymoon at midnight wearing a big picture hat. That was in 1962. I'm not sure if you're trying to be funny there or not. You had a big picture hat. I'm not sure what you mean by that. Is there actually a hat called a big picture? What's the big picture? Well, it's on my head. Roman, what about a cowboy hat? Nothing cooler than a cowboy. Yeah, but only if you're actually a cowboy. You know, if you're not a cowboy, then what are you wearing it for? They're big, aren't they? They're huge. Roman, plums are supposed to be good for constipation. Do you mean fixing it or causing it? I've been watching an American cooking program on the Eden Channel. A young woman in her 20s calls kiwi fruit limes. She makes heaps of yummy food. Why does she call them limes? A lime is a different fruit altogether. What does she call a lime? It's enjoyable. Thanks for Dire Straits. We missed them in Dunedin. Disappointed. The car was full. Your text got a bit lost there towards the end, but thank you. Yeah, Roman, why do dentists ask you questions when you have your mouth open? And that silly wee rinse dish. Yeah, you got to spit quite carefully, don't you? You wouldn't want to miss. You make a big mess on the floor, especially if you're high as a kite on all sorts of painkillers. Yeah, why do they try and talk to you? I mean, if I talk like that and have a hat on, I definitely would be put in an asylum, 21 to 12.
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0: News Talk ZB, Dire Straits from 1985, Brothers in Arms. One of the great anti-war songs of our time, I'd imagine. So it's still completely relevant. Isn't that bizarre that it can be so relevant in this day and age? Wow. Hats and kiwi fruit. What a night. Time to squeeze in one more. Absolutely. Two, if you're very quick and succinct and talking bullet points. 11 to 12, 0800 80 1080.
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4: Yeah, good evening to you. It's in the last few minutes of the program now, which is quite sad, really, because I've really enjoyed it. It's been absolutely epic. 8 to 12. Some very nice texts coming, and this is very nice of you to say, Roman, you would look good in a Peaky Blinder. Would I, though? Really? I tell you what, the only bloke who looks good in a Peaky Blinder is with you after 12. He has a lovely woolen cheese cutter, Jim Sneddon, with you after 12. 0800 80 1080 to get stuck in. I'm in the mood for some Kiwi music. We've been talking Kiwi fruit, so why not a bit of Kiwi? Why not some Kiwi music? Yeah, baby! Oh, calm down. No, I'm excited. I love Split Ends. And this is from True Colours. It's an absolute rip snorter. This will get your blood going. This is the Coral

0: News Talk ZB, the final track for tonight from Split Enz from the album True Colours, that's The Coral Sea. Just a wonderful display of a lot of what they can do. Incredible talent, and there they were, touring New Zealand, touring Australia. There's a new album, apparently. Secret, it's a secret. But there's a new album coming out, which could be good. Based on what they've been doing lately, it will be excellent. I'm looking forward to that. 0800 80 1080 is the number to call for Jim Sneddon, who'll join you after 12. He's just putting his Peaky Blinder in it on the hat stand. No, it's a cheese cutter. He's a bloke who suits a hat. He's basically a hat model. He's... yes, you are. Jim, you put a hat on. You look good. I put a hat on. It's like, oh, where's he escaped from? Oh, the poor boy. Where's his straitjacket? That's what people say. I can feel them saying it in their minds. Anyway. Hi, Roman. Greg here. I'm back to my apartment Tuesday in Fethiye in Turkey. Oh, lovely. For another 6 months. The Mediterranean is paradise at this time of the year. I bet. Sounds good. What a night. It's been tremendous. But I am now going to go home and I'm going to go to bed. Good night.
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8: Asking Heather Duplessy Allen, Matt Heath, Tyler Adams. 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
9: In this update, earthquakes remain the natural hazard about which we're most concerned. A Natural Hazards Commission survey has found most respondents expect a big earthquake could cause moderate to substantial damage to their home. Almost two-thirds of homeowners are aware of how they can make their homes safer and stronger, but time and money hold them back. Education Manager Hamish Armstrong says this week's Philippines earthquake is a timely reminder.
10: Philippines, like us, are on that Pacific Ring of Fire, and we see how impactful and devastating they can be, and it reminds us that these things can happen here.
9: Invasive Caulerpa brachypus seaweed has been treated at Whangarei's Smugglers Bay. The weed creates thick carpet-like blankets over the

countdown to the Funky Pumpkin for these groovy green specials. 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
3: 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The forecast now for Northland, Auckland, Coromandel, Waikato and the Bay of Plenty. Some morning fog clearing to a mainly fine day. Gisborne, Hawke's Bay, Wairarapa generally fine, the chance of a shower. Waitomo to Wellington, including the central high country, mostly cloudy with a few showers. Nelson, Marlborough, Canterbury, generally fine, some areas of morning cloud or fog. Buller, the Grey District and Westland, mostly cloudy with showers, turning to rain in Westland this afternoon, possibly heavy. Otago and Southland, cloud increasing, with occasional rain developing this afternoon. Fiordland, rain heavy at times, easing to showers this evening. And for the Chatham Islands, cloudy periods.
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3: 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We're doing open line talkback on the ZB network until 5. Love to have your company at some point between now and then. The phone number, 0800 80 1080. 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

0: News Talk CB coming up 8:12. Good morning, Roy. Hello.
1: Hey, good. And a great. Is it morning time? I was earlier last time, was it? Was still the other day. Anyway, it's a good morning from in my Martinville with Daisy around my neck, keeping me warm.
0: Excellent.
1: And just finished my midnight cap, the drink for the night that settles everything, and Daisy becomes a warm log between head office and I. So we couldn't wish for much more, Jim.
0: No, and your drink of choice is lemon, right?
1: That's the one.
0: Yep.
1: Got to have the honey, and it's always honey and lemon. And in the summertime, I don't do the honey because of the warmth and that. So I have the lemons. Always have the lemons with that. And that seems to do the trick, as I might have told you before.
0: Oh yes, and I'm still getting over what you told me yesterday morning, that lemons have more sugar than strawberries.
1: Yeah. But as I say, I only repeat what I hear, and as I say, I take everything from my lovely providers, Jim,
0: yeah,
1: with 100% love and care. And so far, so good. I'm sticking to the way I know. And always good, Jim, to be able to contact you. And yesterday, Arvo, head office, took me to catch up with our lovely couple at Viv's Kitchen,
0: mm-hmm,
1: just out there in Sanson. And I think she was telling me it might be 670,000 cream horns. I think she said they've tallied up so far and sold. So
0: what are we? Greenhorns?
1: Yeah, the cream horns they make, yes. They're renowned for their beautiful cream.
0: Yes, yes, yes. I was thinking some sort of sheep. I go, what is that a breed? Now I'm 100% with you. I now understand. I've seen them. I've seen images.
1: What book have you just put away, Jim?
0: I think it was Cameron or somebody sent me a photograph of these cream horns, ice creams. Things.
1: Oh, okay. Right. Yeah. Okay. Yeah, no. So, as I say, it's just you touch base, and it's always lovely to me, the true friends. Friends are, Jim, you just carry on from where you were last, and we all love each other for who we are.
0: Mm. And, that is good.

0: 7.
1: Yep, here we go. Just thinking. And don't pose this question before. Some teenagers, don't they feel the cold? I just can't believe the lack of clothes some of them are wearing. Like, there were a couple on with, you know, for the full sweaters and the puffer jackets, but so many of them, like, dressed like they were going to the beach. And it's not freezing cold in Auckland, I'll give you that, but, you know, it's still 6 degrees, 5 or 6 degrees. Yeah, to me, that's winter. Put some clothes on, people. Put some clothes on. Yeah, Grant, good morning.
2: Yes. Now, before I talk about the attractive ladies in their skimpy clothes in the supermarket, a couple of quick other things.
1: Yeah.
2: Well, I have to say, if Rory is right about more sugar in lemons than strawberries, there must be something else in strawberries which makes them sweeter.

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2: And a quick text before we get to Harry. Winter says a texter, thick fleece, jersey, beanie, shorts and sandals. My go-to. Good on you. I'd probably go for a little bit more. Hi, Harry.
3: Good morning, Jim. You're on my favourite topic.
2: Ooh.
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2: Yep.
3: You know, the guy that wanders around with the microphone, good evening, customers, and welcome to Asda St. Matthew's here in Walsall, blah, blah, blah, and you'd sell something. You'd advertise for pizzas for Saturday evenings, dinners, and suppers and what have you. And every now and again, you would see something that would just blow your fuses. You couldn't, I'm supposed to go and talk to these people. And these two girls came in. One of them was in her tracky pants and her big fluffy top. And her friend was in a knitted jacket. Sort of crochet knitted jacket and her flouncy underwear, and the jacket was open, and they're walking through the

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5: 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New Zealand has not yet reached Australia's level of criminal involvement. The government has stated that while illicit tobacco is increasing, New Zealand is not yet facing the same issues as Australia.
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1: Newstalk ZB. Wesley, hello. Good morning.
6: I had to chuckle about the costumes that people wore to the supermarket.
1: Yes.
6: I used to work at McDonald's back when Wellington had the sevens tournaments.
1: Yes. I never got to the sevens. In all the years they were held in Wellington, I never got there. Apparently, it was just a ball. Like, the city just went off.
6: It was a big costume party.
1: Yeah.
6: So, people turning up to the supermarkets in their onesies is nothing in comparison to that. I remember one year we had the sevens, a group of people turned up to Manor Street McDonald's as a complete McDonald's meal in costume.
1: That would have taken a lot of thought. That's fantastic. A whole McDonald's meal.
6: And I have not forgotten it. But also, 5 years ago, at this time of the morning, according to an old radio host, Tony Amos, 5 years ago, I met our friend Cameron Smith while reporting on the fire in Hanson Street, Newtown, that took out 4 houses.
1: Oh, okay.
6: So, effectively, last night, I was doing what I started 5 years ago when I was reporting on the chaos at the airport. So, yeah, to have that anniversary just a day later, it was like, yeah, didn't expect that.
1: And was Tony doing overnights on ZB, or what was he doing? Where was he?
6: He was on Radio Live going into Magic.
1: Oh, okay. Yep.
6: But I remember it like it was yesterday because I had friends caught up in that fire and their house was totally destroyed.
1: That's never good.
6: Obviously, for me, it stands out because I know from that experience how important it is to report to the media what is happening, because you never know what information people may need, especially with what happened at the airport last night.
1: Yeah, nobody. Like I was saying to you, the journalists here were getting nothing out of Fens. Like, they wouldn't even admit at that point. They talked about a smoke alarm being triggered. But they're not talking about flames. They didn't mention fire. But yet, bystanders could see it, and they were filming it.
6: And yet, I was using those channels to, you know, provide the information.
1: Well, yeah, I just...
6: And it turns out it was wiring in the wall, electrical wiring that had
1: shorted
6: out. Caught fire. So Wellington Airport maybe have an expensive, not only to repair the holes in the building now, but also rewiring parts of the airport as a result.
1: Is that part of the new part of the airport?
6: It was in the south

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0: all. Two contrasting 40-minute periods for the Hurricanes to book a home Super Rugby final against the Chiefs next weekend. They've beaten the Blues 57-21 in the second semi-final in Wellington. The Hurricanes scored 6 of their 9 tries in the second half. A second straight home grand final in Netball's ANZ Premiership for the Mystics after beating the Magic 53-42 in Auckland. The Mystics will play either the Steel or the Tactics in a fortnight. A pair of dominant performances to kick off Super Rugby Opiki. The Matatu have cruised past the Chiefs Manawa 52-26 in Christchurch. The Blues women beat the Hurricanes Poa 42-7 in Auckland. That's news and sport. I'm Joe Gilfillan.
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10: With Daikin CO2 hot water heat pumps, enjoy smarter hot water designed for Kiwi homes. The forecast, Northland, Auckland, Coromandel, Waikato and the Bay of Plenty, some morning fog clearing to a mainly fine day. Gisborne, Hawke's Bay, Wairarapa, generally it should be fine, the chance of a shower. Waitomo to Wellington, including the central high country, mostly cloudy with a few showers. Nelson, Marlborough and Canterbury, generally fine with areas of morning cloud or fog. Buller, the Grey District and Westland, mostly cloudy with showers turning to rain in Westland this afternoon, possibly heavy. Otago and Southland, cloud increasing with occasional rain developing this afternoon. Fiordland, rain heavy at times, easing to showers this evening, and cloudy periods for the Chatham Islands.
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10: News Talk ZB, it is just coming up 7 minutes past one on a Sunday morning. We're here for Open Line Talkback until five. No spare lines at the moment. They will come free as we move through the hour. The phone number, once it does, 0800 80 1080. The texting's working fine, 9292, and the email, oops, I haven't checked that. I'll get onto that in just a moment. Meantime, I've had a few people waiting, so I'll rip straight back into the calls. Hi, Marie. Good morning.
12: Good morning, young man, and how are you?
10: all the better for you asking, isn't that?
12: That's so sweet.
10: And how are you, Marie? How are things?
12: Yeah, not too bad. I'm watching cricket. I'm in my element.
10: Oh, that's
12: Australia
10: true.
12: Australia are about to play South Africa, so. And then we play the West Indies later on. 5:30 a.m. our game starts.
10: Yeah, I've just been informed by a texter about that. Yes.
12: Yes.
10: Can you get it? What did they say? It's not on
12: TV One.
10: No, it's on Sky Open. Sport. Yeah, Sky Open Channel Sky. 8 or something.
12: Something like that.
10: Yeah.
12: It might be on Sky Sport Open, but I think it's on. It's also on the Sky Sport Channel. That's what I watch it on usually.
10: Oh, okay.
12: Sky Sport, yeah.
10: What did you think about the Kane Williamson news?
12: Well, it was stunning.
10: Wasn't it?
12: Yes, it was. Very stunning. I expected him to go on till next year because we're playing Australia in a test series, and I was quite surprised that he

0: pulled out now.
1: Yeah, aren't we doing? Aren't the black pack, the black pack, the black caps doing
0: black packs.
1: A Boxing Day test at the MCG with Australia?
0: Yep, I think that's the MCG. I think you'd be right.
1: Yeah. I mean, that would be a hell of a thing to aim at for a guy who was about to step down.
0: That's what I thought. I was very surprised when he pulled out, because we've got the last two tests against England,
1: yep,
0: which he's not doing either. And then there's three against Australia and three or four against India. I'm surprised he's not having those, you know, playing those ones. Because that's tough.
1: Mm. But he would have thought about all that.
0: Oh, I would think so. Yeah, absolutely.
1: He is a bit of a thinker.
0: Oh, he is. And the thing is, if he's had enough and he hasn't got the motivation, well, there's no point, really.
1: Yeah, well, I think listening to the commentators yesterday, that's what they were saying, that he just doesn't have the 100% commitment that he demands of himself.
0: Yeah.
1: And he just can't go in there sort of half-boiled.
0: That's about right. And the thing is, too, there's no point unless he's got 100% the playing, if he doesn't feel like playing anymore. Well,
1: yeah, we can't give him, can't give it all. Like,
0: no, he's got to be given that, because he knows in himself whether he's ready or not. Or needs to be playing. So, but it was very startling. Justin, my son, was hoping he'd leave it till next year, and then he could score him in the last game, because he should be scoring the one in Hamilton, New Zealand versus India, I think it is.
1: Oh, okay.
0: In Hamilton, he would love to have scored. Forgotten his name. Yeah, it's
1: what?
0: Williamson. What's his first name?
1: Kane.
0: Yeah, he'd love to have scored Kane Williamson. So, but he knows he's had enough, and well, that's, you know, it's his decision.
1: Oh, absolutely. Yeah. And all very low key as well. You know, just.
0: Well, that's what he's like, though, isn't it? That in himself, he's a low key. He's never been a high. In fact, and he's always been a low.
1: Yeah, Neil Wagner was on yesterday with Jason Pine. He said he's a very, very, very humble man.
0: Oh, very much so. Yeah, very humble, and he's been humble all the way through his career.
1: Mm. Yeah.
0: Mm. But there's still a bit of a shock, though, but still, he's, you know, that's it now for Kane Williamson. He's finished up, and that's the way it is.
1: Yes, we have to just accept it. You know?
0: We do. Whether we like it or not, it's not the point.
1: That's right.
0: He's decided when it suits him, and that's all that matters. As long as he's happy, that's all that matters. He deserves to go out on his own terms.
1: I think so too, yeah.
0: Oh, absolutely he does. He's given a lot to New Zealand cricket, so he deserves to decide when he wishes to go.
1: Mm. And what else has been happening with Marie?
0: With Marie? Well, yes. What else has been happening? Not a lot. I've been watching a lot of cricket.
1: Yes.
0: And which I thoroughly enjoy, of course, as you know.
1: That's your happy place. Yeah, I get it.
0: It is, very much so. And, of course, we're playing, when we play at 5:30 in the morning, we're playing against the West Indies, and that's my other team, my happy team, the West Indies.
1: Mm.
0: So, but New Zealand comes first, and then
1: of course,
0: closely followed by the Windies. But that's because, of course, it's the World Cup on now, and there's more games on.
1: But yeah, they're going to be. I was reading yesterday, 104 games.
0: Oh, no, that's in the soccer.
1: Yeah, the World Cup. Yeah, the soccer World Cup.
0: Yeah, in the World Cup, yeah.
1: 104 games over just over 4 weeks, apparently.
0: Yep, that's correct. Well done, young man. you've been enthralled in reading about what's going on.
1: Yeah, a little. I'm just interested.

0: not so much in the games, but, you know, the politics and the pricing of the tickets and, you know.
1: Oh, yeah, that was, they reckon that was quite outrageous.
0: Yeah.
1: The pricing of the tickets.
0: Yes.
1: Been a bit, they've gone a bit overboard. Well, I suppose they know that people will go and pay for them, so they've.
0: Well, so many of the games aren't sold out because there has been a bit of consumer reaction. We just can't afford those sort of prices, so we're not going.
1: Yeah.
0: We'll watch it at a bar. We'll watch it in a fan zone. We'll watch it at home.
1: Yeah, a lot of people. Well, see, TVNZ had a good thing there that they were selling the ones that you can get on your computer. Oh, 44. Oh, what did they sell? They were selling the
0: the whole package What, you know, I'm not the soccer or football follower, but it didn't seem to be too expensive for that many games and all the ancillary stuff that goes along with it.
1: Yeah, no, it isn't too expensive. They've got a good. I think it was $44 for 100 and something games if you got them all.
0: Yeah, yeah, that's roughly what I remember it as well, about $40-something dollars.
1: Well, that's not too bad, you know, when you think about it, really.
0: Yeah.
1: That's pretty good.
0: Especially if you're a football enthusiast. I mean, that's, yeah, I'm in. All right, Marie, we'll just carry on doing what we're doing, and you enjoy the cricket.
1: I will, my dear, and you enjoy your life.
0: Wow, okay, that's a big call.
1: Well, I couldn't think of anything else to say, you see, so I thought I'd just put that little
0: bit of information.
1: Yes.
0: Yeah, no, fair enough.
1: I'll drop it. Okay, my dear, I'll go back to watching the cricket, and you can
0: carry on with this.
1: And go back to answering people's calls.
0: All right. Cheers, Marie.
1: Okay. Bye-bye. See you later.
0: Thank you for that. 0800 80 10 80 is the number. There's one spare line. It's 1:15.
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2: Oh, geez.
1: Oh, hold on, Matty, hold on. No, you're right. I'm skipping Mark here, sorry. All right, Mark, good morning.
3: Oh, morning, Jim. I was just going to say, I hope Barney gets well, you know, Elvis.
1: Yes.
3: Barney.
1: Yep.
3: Yeah.
1: A torn ligament on a big rotty.
3: Oh, no. Gosh, that's pretty hard, isn't it? I just wish him well. And I just want to apologise to Albie because the other night we were, I think Graham Mead was talking, I'm not sure, but we were talking about bipolar. And I don't know if it upset Albie a bit. Yeah, I just thought it might have, yeah, that's all. Yeah.
1: No, he's mentioned nothing to me, so we'll carry on.
3: No, that's good. That's good. Yeah. I think that these people going to supermarkets, I think it's sort of statement of freedom, don't you think?
1: Possibly, or just laziness. I can't be bothered changing into clothes.
3: Well, perhaps I'm just a grumpy old man. I don't know.
1: Well, sounds like it's me who's been grumpy, but yes.
3: Oh no, don't worry, Joe. I'll let you go, but I'm glad I didn't offend Albie here.
1: Yep. Well, as far as I know, Mark, no, you didn't.
3: Yep. Well, all the best, and thank you for your show.
1: All right. Cheers, Mark. Thank you. Neil, here we go.
4: Yeah, so thank you very much for a wonderful show so far, and Albie is much appreciated by me, at least, if not other people. He sounds very erudite, doesn't he?
1: Yeah, he sounds like a lovely guy.
4: Yeah, I actually, I've got here in my hot little hand, Kenny Rogers on cassette with, you wouldn't guess, this would be unknown to young people, Conditions that I just popped in to see what condition.
1: Oh, with Kenny Rogers in the first edition.
4: Yeah, Something's Burning. For the Good Times, I mean, you know, that's how retro and dinosaur this house is.
1: Yeah, you are going back away there.
4: Yeah. Just up to date, we had Poppy in the game for a sniff around the house, check out the house visit today.
1: Good.
4: And, of course, Poppy is bigger than ever, and she's only young, so she's going to be an enormous dog when she's full grown. It's just like trying to hold on to a hurricane.
1: And what sort of dog is Poppy again?
4: Oh, bits of this.
1: Bits of that, okay, yeah, right, just a bit, sir.
4: A huge, huge breeds, and the owner was spending most of the morning with her grandchild, and she rang me up to confirm that the landlord would visit this afternoon, yesterday afternoon, and I heard the baby making noises and motions in the background, and I quickly just snapped off, that kid needs a nap, and no matter what, it's sunny all morning, a nap in the afternoon, please. And she was so proud of me. She said, "You stood up for the baby and you did it all in 2 seconds." Mm-hmm. And I thought, well, that's what it's all about. I mean, you know, if you see a little doggy, yeah, we actually went to a dog park the other day where a lot of rescue dogs run around free and you can intersperse with them however you like, you know, and one supervision. And, you know, the variety of breeds that there are now.
1: Mm. Yeah, and a lot of the dogs at the dog parks are rescue dogs. You're right.
4: Yeah.
1: So I meet quite a few of them when I'm looking after other dogs.
4: And I just want to let people know there's a new project underway in this country, at North Island at least, called Chat Table, where coffee shops will have a chat table so that people going to the coffee shop on their own, you know, which

0: people had mentioned before in other radio shows that they had the guts to go out on their own and they don't worry about it, they can join these chat tables and meet and greet.
1: Right.
0: And I think it's a huge thing. I really do. It's,
1: yeah, did I hear something about that on the radio news yesterday?
0: Yeah, I think so.
1: Yeah, I haven't come across it myself, but I certainly heard about it yesterday. And so is there a little sign on the table saying chat table?
0: Yeah, I'd say so, yeah. And, you know, obviously, you know, when you get together with other people, we find this quite often with the social organisation that wraps us up with things, that you make allowance for different viewpoints, or you don't assume you're like-minded. You make tolerance and you make allowance, you know, on first meeting people, because that's what it's all about. Surely.
1: Yeah, most of my coffees are takeaways.
0: So it's how much? How much a week?
1: Oh, well, it varies, you know. I mainly do it if I'm dog sitting, because I'll take the dog to the dog park and I will usually grab a coffee on the way.
0: Yeah, it does seem to be part of the whole deal, doesn't it, really?
1: Yeah, it does. It does, yes.
0: You kick back and watch them run up and down and get the joy out of it. And, you know, weather's been reasonable in that year. I wouldn't say the climate, the landlord, we asked them, can we run the heat pump? It's got a heat pump in two rooms and it's got ducting right through the roof. Tried to explain to Marcus last other day, he doesn't think he really understood what I was saying. It's sort of got a grill plate and there's a dome around it, and that's all the rooms mix the air amongst each other, but they're dust-free filters. And so when the heat pumps are running, the whole house becomes warm, every last room.
1: Right. That sounds good. Every last room is warm. We like that.
0: Yeah, and he said you can leave it on 20 degrees overnight, all night if you want. It's perfectly safe. He showed
1: a lot of people do that. They just leave the heat pump on all the time.
0: Yeah, that's what he said to do. You know, he's the landlord. I mean, we covered a safety issue with my flatmate requested a small fire extinguisher for the kitchen area, and he allowed that, and we've got that underway. And of course, one of my flatmates had some bad luck in life, but somebody gave him a silver cigarette case from World War II.
1: Oh.
0: Just the other day, and it just made his light up. Made his face light up. You know, silver.
1: Yeah, I remember seeing those silver cigarette cases. I can picture them.
0: Yeah, I mean, I suppose, you know, I might be leaning into understanding of it because, of course, we are elderly, you know, people probably think all this sounds a bit antique, really, but and probably to look around the furniture in the house, they might really think we're antique. You've got some William of drawers from 54, you know, and so, but we've never had any trouble with borer, never had any trouble with cockroaches. Never had any trouble with rats. So it's got bait stations set by a company that's owned by the landlord, and there's four of them in the outside of the house. So while all these plagues were befalling the North Island a while back there, you know, rats, cockroaches, people saying, oh, I had a battle with a rat, you know, it was big sluggish thing, we didn't know what to do with it in the end. You know, we seem to be riding a wave.
1: Okay, well, that's not a good wave to be on. All right, Neil, you take it easy. Good to hear from you.
0: Yeah, thank you.
1: And, house with rats. Do my head in. Peter, good morning.
2: Good morning, Jim. We for shared lunch at the church.
1: A shared lunch at the church?
2: Yeah, yep, at the church.
1: Oh, okay.
2: Presbyterian church. It was awesome there. We had a good lunch. Then I said, see you later to everybody. And then I was tired, Jim, and I really exhausted. I walked from church

0: But I walked for about half an hour back home. As soon as I got home, I parked my legs up in the garage, parked it up, and went straight to bed, put on the radio, and I just thought to give you a call.
1: Well, that was nice of you. Have you done it yet? Yeah. Yes, you have.
0: Well, parked my legs up in the garage. Now I'm all settled, ready for bed.
1: All right. Well, I won't keep you any longer. You just sort of waddle off to bed. Have a good night's sleep or a good morning sleep.
0: Okay. Yeah. Good night, Jim.
1: Yeah. Cheers, Peter. Thank you for that. Didn't do it. Okay. Yep. We're gone. Just wondering, does this ring a bell for anyone out there? Because it sure did for me. New research that I found last night saying loud music especially is driving would-be customers away from some shops. The type of music also matters to Kiwi shoppers, but in the end, it's the volume that dictates whether they stay and spend money or not. Too loud, apparently, too loud, and they're gone. Many say they will never try that store again. On the other hand, the study by One Music New Zealand and Inside Retail found if businesses play the right music for their customers, they will stay in store for longer. One Music director, Greer Davies, says the music is often an afterthought for many business owners, or left to staff preference rather than treated as a strategic asset. The study, you know, yes, I absolutely get it. Shops and bars, they're not nightclubs. Now, I've been driven away over the years quite a few times from bars and stores because their music is too loud. I wouldn't be too much of a judge on what type of music is being played. It's just too loud. Too loud for a conversation. And so you just leave. Anyone else found this to be true? Almost forced to leave a store or a bar because of the music. Either you didn't like the sort of music that's being played, you don't like the genre of the music, or it's just too loud. I totally agree with this study, this survey, whatever they want to call it. I absolutely have been driven away from different venues because the music, just way too loud. Anybody else go through this or just put up with it? 0800 80 1080. We do have spare lines. It's just gone 1:30.
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1: Actually, I was talking to a man about this last night and he had a contact or a friend or somebody in the restaurant business,

0: because Sir Richard Hadley, you know what I mean? Now they're talking about, he did mention James Pines, and he said, Sir, and then quickly had to backtrack. He said, oh, that would be in the future, something of that. I mean, these car racing drivers get it, don't they, for doing the car racing. I just think sometimes, why don't they give it to these ones, you know, earlier on? But, I mean, I just hope that maybe they might be able to do something with Martin Crowe. It would be good if they could. Mm. I don't know how you do that, but maybe they could.
1: He's got his portrait in the long room at Lord's.
0: Yeah.
1: That's pretty cool. That, isn't he? And that would have been great if he could have had that happen during his lifetime as well. That's a big honour.
0: He'd love that, yes, yeah. But his family get to enjoy it now, don't they, which is nice. It's rare now for his wife and daughter to see that, isn't it? You know, that's very good. For the family, I think it's love recognition, isn't it?
1: Yeah, I suppose.
0: I call him Jack Attenborough, but Jack came on the thing and said about name recognition. He said, if you ask anyone overseas about New Zealand, the first person they'll say is Kay Williamson. Ahead of Lord and this Jackson chap, the director, and Dame Jacinda Ardern. I don't think people would necessarily, if they follow cricket, his name wouldn't be the first one that people would mention, I don't think. I mean, in Australia, it'd be Shane Warne and Steve Irwin. They would come up naturally to people. But New Zealand, unless you follow cricket, I think Jonah Lomu would be the one that people would often come up with there, going, if you ask somebody about rugby, wouldn't you know, something like that.
1: Jonah would have been one of our... Yeah, best-known rugby players internationally, for sure.
0: But on quiz shows quite often, overseas quiz shows, they come up, you never ever hear a question about cricket, Kane Williamson, but often you hear Peter Jackson coming up, and also Lord comes up sometimes. And the other day, just in the last week, I saw one, and New Zealand, and they never say a name right, just they always say... they never say a surname correctly. It makes me annoyed when I say it. But her name came up last week on a question there, and often the people know the answer to that one too. It's quite amazing, really. How do they say her last name? Ardern. They never say it correctly. But you never hear a question come up about Kane Williamson on there ever, do you, on any of those quiz shows?
1: Well, I only watch The Final Chase. That's the only quiz is the last 5 or 6 minutes of that show.
0: If it went overseas and you asked somebody, who would you name in New Zealand that you know, that a sports person, the first name wouldn't be Kane Williamson, would it? I wouldn't have thought. No. Well, Jack's wrong on that one. I don't agree with Jack on that one. I think he's wrong there saying that. He went over to Zimbabwe or something and someone came up and said,
1: if you go to a cricketing country like India, you might get some real.
0: But not when you're on out and out back somewhere and he met somebody and they said to him, do you know Kane Williamson? Something you from New Zealand, do you know Kane Williamson? Something. I thought, gosh, that would be most unusual. Australia, Shane Warne, yes, because everybody knew Shane Warne, didn't they? That's the first name that always comes to mind over there, you know, from Australia.
1: Yeah, now, and what got you interested in Roger Whittaker's Durham Town?
0: Oh, because we were discussing it the other day. Well, you said that Marcus played every song. Remember a couple of years ago when he passed away, Marcus one night played every song?
1: Oh, did he?
0: Yeah, every song. He played one song twice, the whistling song, and never played. I always thought, should I ever tell him that he never played that one because I'm going to play every song tonight? And he played it all night that night. He's a great fan of Roger Whittaker, yes.
1: Okay, so that's what that was all about.
0: Somebody rang up the day talking about CDs and said she had the second hits of Roger Whittaker. She preferred some other man on there, didn't she, Tony Christie? I said, nothing wrong with Roger Whittaker. And that was going to be, I actually rang Roman up after on Friday, actually said, could you play that for Harry, you see, for his birthday? But it was too late then, it was getting near the end of the shift, you see. I thought, well, maybe you could play that one. It's a lovely song, I think. But anyway,
1: for Harry's.
0: I've waited 3 years for it, haven't I? Yeah.
1: So for Harry's 74th.
0: Yeah, 74, that's right. Yeah, he liked that song. I think Harry would like that one. Yep.
1: I bet you he would, actually.
0: Yeah, 2 days late, but doesn't matter. But I've waited 3 years for it, haven't I, really? But there we go.
1: Well,
0: I will
1: sneak it in, Alison.
0: Sneak it in. Thank you. Okay.
1: All right.
0: Bye.
1: Cheers. Bye-bye. Bye. Thank you for the call. It was nice to talk. News Talk ZB 0800 80 1080. We are doing open line talk back. Install music.

0: Don't want to sound like sort of a wowser or thing, but just sometimes, you know, especially if there are not that many people in the bar or the store, then the music just bounces around, especially if it's a wooden bar with wooden furniture. And I've got the volume up from the day, from the night before, or the staff really like that particular track. And sometimes the music is just too loud. Just too loud. And another friend of mine, we struck the same thing in a bar. It was early afternoon. And we both twigged that this is not going to work. You know, we were there to have a chat. And the music, and the bar staff just refused. Unlike the one with the hearing impaired guy, sort of like incrementally, I kept hassling him, you know, so the level went down a bit. But with this other one I'm thinking of, they just refused to do it, you know? They said, well, no, we're enjoying it. I said, well, you know. Okay, we're out of here. There are plenty of bars in Auckland. We don't need to be here. So, yeah, and there's been a bit of research done on this, a study by One Music New Zealand and what's that other organisation called? Inside Retail. I've done a study on this. And they have found that a lot of people are driven away by the choice of music and the volume of music in some businesses. And some of them will never return. They won't give that store another crack. Your thoughts on this? 0800 80 1080. Music. Too loud? 0800 80 1080.
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4: News Talk ZB, 14 minutes to 2. For Alison, who has requested this for Harry's 74th birthday, which was on Friday. You know, 2 days late, she points out. But she thinks Harry would like this song. This is a live version recorded in 1986, live from the Piccadilly. This is Roger Whittaker and Durham Town.

0: Right, that's Roger Whittaker, Durham Town. Alison requested that for Harry. Harry turned 74 on Friday, so she acknowledges it's a little bit belated, but still done with love. So Roger Whittaker, Durham Town, that was live from Piccadilly in London in 1986. News Talk ZB, 10 minutes to 2. This in-store music thing, seems, am I alone? Is everyone happy with the music that's been played in your local shops? The sort of music that's been played and the volume of the music that's been played? Or are you just perfectly happy? Like, there's one little bar I used to go to a lot in Auckland, and this was back before Spotify and all those things. The staff had a drawer of CDs that they were allowed to play. They couldn't bring in their own music. The bar, the owner, was very specific about this. Any music, and he wants music played all the time, any music has to come from CDs in this drawer, and don't play them too loud. It's a bar where people sit and talk. There is no dancing at this bar, so it's a conversational bar. So any music that gets played, and we're hitting water music all the time, but had to come from that drawer. So he'd selected the sort of music that he wanted for the bar. He had an idea about, it was basically blues and, you know, Ella Fitzgerald and sort of cruisy stuff like that. And it just suited the bar. And a fair ever sort of dropped in, and the staff were playing some of their own music, like sort of hard ass rock and roll or something, there would have been, you know, firings, I think. He took it very seriously. The music in that bar, he took very seriously. News Talk ZB, any thoughts on this? 0800 80 10 80.
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0: John Hutchinson.
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1: Yeah.
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4: In this update, police have made five arrests as part of a coordinated Trans-Tasman crackdown on outlaw motorcycle gangs. Members and associates of the Hells Angels Motorcycle Club now face 18 charges for firearms and Class A and B drug offences. Many other illegal items have also been seized during searches across Auckland. 400 bottles of alcohol were seized at a gang pad in Takanini, as well as more than $150,000 in cash and some $93,000 worth of jewellery. A former lawyer says he held 15 phone conversations with the detective leading the investigation into the Pike River mine disaster. Christopher Harder says his discussions with Detective Inspector Grant Wormald between June 2024 and May 2025 were recorded and later transcribed into a document. Jamie Cunningham reports.
5: The document outlines details about witness interviews, search warrants, and evidence gathered. Harder, who was struck off as a lawyer for professional misconduct, says he compiled the document while working with some Pike River families. Police say the investigation's in its final stages and can't comment further.
4: The Pike River mine explosions on the West Coast in November 2010 claimed the lives of 29 men. Floods, landslides and storms may be the most common natural disasters in New Zealand, but earthquakes are considered scarier. A Natural Hazards Commission survey found most respondents expect a big earthquake could cause moderate to substantial damage to their home. 70% of surveyed homeowners say they're aware of how they can make their homes safer and stronger, but time and money hold them back. Education Manager Hamish Armstrong says there is no need to be scared, but we do need to be prepared.
6: Every small action makes a difference. You might not be able to do everything right now, but making a plan for it is a really important step, and making those initial checks is something that most New Zealanders can do themselves.
4: A woman's in a critical condition after being bitten by a shark at a popular Sydney beach. Emergency services were called to Coogee late yesterday.

0: yesterday morning after members of the public pulled a woman believed to be in her 30s from the water. She's in hospital this morning being treated for serious arm and leg injuries. The ABC's Patrick Stack says many people in the water heard a chilling scream.
1: Saw the woman being pulled from the water, looking in serious distress, just 50 metres away, as sort of paramedics, surf lifesavers quickly sort of went to her aid.
0: Just one major South Island ski field is opening on time following a warmer than expected start to winter. Coronet Peak is the first to open following a successful fortnight running its new snowmaking factory on the Lerner Slopes. The Remarkables, Mount Hutt and Cardrona were also set to open, but a lack of cold weather has delayed this till next weekend. NZ Ski CEO Paul Anderson says they're expecting to get a decent snowfall throughout the week ahead.
2: There's a couple of good systems coming through that are starting to trend to the southwest, which is fantastic for Queenstown. And then Mount Hutt gets the tail end of those.
0: In sport, the Sharks beat the Warriors 10-8 in the NRL at Mount Smart. Warriors centre Adam Pompey had the opportunity to level the score at 10-all on the stroke of full time, but pushed a penalty kick wide of the posts. The missed attempt was minutes after the game-winning two-point drop goal from Sharks 5-8 Braden Trindle. A return to the Super Rugby decider a decade in the making. The Hurricanes have delivered a second-half clinic to beat the Blues 57-21 and book a home final against the Chiefs next Saturday. A heartfelt message to the Christchurch crowd following the Matatus 52-26 win over the Chiefs Manawa to open their Super Rugby Opiki season. The Matatu ran in 8 tries in their first outing at their new home. Captain Grace Brooker extremely grateful to the 12,000 supporters who filled the seats of one New Zealand stadium.
3: I don't know if you understand what you've actually done here today. You set the precedent for the rest of the competition, for the rest of Aotearoa. You've made us feel seen, you made us feel heard, and we appreciate you so, so much.
0: That's News and Sport. I'm Joe Gilfillan.
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8: News Talk ZB Weather Watch with Daikin CO2 hot water heat pumps. 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The forecast valid till midnight tonight. Northland, Auckland, Coromandel, Waikato and the Bay of Plenty. Some morning fog clearing to a mainly fine day. Gisborne, Hawke's Bay and Wairarapa. Generally fine, the chance of a shower. Waitomo to Wellington, including the Central High Country. Mostly cloudy with a few showers. Nelson, Marlborough and Canterbury, generally fine with areas of morning cloud or fog. Buller, the Grey District and Westland, mostly cloudy with showers turning to rain in Westland this afternoon, possibly heavy. Otago and Southland, cloud increasing with occasional rain developing this afternoon. Fiordland, rain heavy at times, easing to showers this evening. And for the Chatham Islands, cloudy periods.
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8: And with the weather and everything, sort of thinking about weather, I've just seen a couple of shots of London where they're trooping the colour, or have been, and it's just one of those beautiful, beautiful London days. Just fantastic. In fact, just thinking back,

0: Just the trooping the colour, the days have been quite nice over the years. I knew it used to be one of the Queen's favourite moments. And they had the royal family on the balcony of Buck House, watching the planes go overhead and things, as happens with trooping the colour. But what a beautiful, beautiful day in London. But back here, talkback. Talkback until 5. The phone number, 0800 80 10 80. The texting, if you want to do that, is 9292. And the email, I still haven't checked that. My bad. The email is jim@newstalkzb.co.nz. And this, I mentioned last hour, this is from a media release from One Music New Zealand and Inside Retail. They surveyed 1,250 customers across retail, hospitality and the service sector, and the survey found that bad music and loud music especially is actively driving customers out the door of New Zealand businesses. They found what they say is an often overlooked driver of lost sales for local business operators, revealing that 38% of us have walked out of a store or venue specifically because of the music they were playing. And what we really didn't like, apparently, when it comes down to it, music being played too loud. The majority of Kiwis just can't cope with that. They'd rather, no, just keep it down to a reasonable volume, that'd be good. More concerning, the study found that for long-term customer retention, there are some people who say they've stopped visiting a venue entirely because of poor acoustic environment. On the other hand, getting the soundscape right delivers a major dwell time dividend. Don't you love that? A dwell time dividend. The research shows that 48% of Kiwi shoppers have stayed longer in a store or venue because the music felt right. And 40% of us said a well-matched soundtrack directly influenced how much money they spent. So if the music was good and the customer appreciated it, they tend to stay in the store for longer and spend more money. But what we don't like, well, I don't like it anyway, but maybe the rest of New Zealand does. Maybe they don't mind loud music in stores. 0800 80 10 80, if you've got an opinion on that. Dallas, good morning.
1: Yeah, hi, Jim. I'm totally with you on this one. You'd think the staff, you know, it used to be the customer was always right. So if the customer, you know, in a restaurant or something, said, can you turn the music down and we're trying to talk, then they would do that because the customer was always right. But so these days, the bar staff or whatever, they're just so selfish. It's just whatever they want, you know, not the customer. So
0: And I've struck that so many times over the years. You know, like they're usually younger people, and they're putting music of their generation. And I said, read the room, look at the crowd.
1: Yeah.
0: You know,
1: yeah.
0: This is not a bunch of 19-year-olds. You know, we're mature adults, and we just don't get this. And we're paying good money to be here and be assailed by it because you're playing it too loud.
1: Well, next time it happens, you should say, "I'll talk to the manager, please," because anyone who owns something like that, they obviously want to please the customer, even if the bar staff don't, or the restaurant staff, or whatever it is, or the clothes shop. I'd say, can I speak to the manager? Just make your point, even if you leave. Just make your point, or, you know.
0: Yeah, and it's not a big deal. It shouldn't be. No, just turn the music down a little bit, and everything will be sweet. See, I didn't realise until I saw this media release last night or last evening that a lot of New Zealanders share my view on this. It drives us away.
1: I didn't realise it because most bars I can't go in. They're just too loud. And you end up shouting at people next to you and no one can hear anything. You can't have a conversation.
0: And the main reason for meeting friends in a bar is to have a chat, have a catch up.
1: Exactly.
0: And the number of times over the years, it doesn't happen all the time, but a number of times

0: over the years, we were going, okay, now this, no, we, this is just not working. You know, let's go somewhere else.
1: Yeah, I totally agree. And it's the worst place was the Hard Rock Cafe in London. Have you been to London? The Hard Rock Cafes, they were terrible.
0: No, I can well imagine. No, I've been to London a few times, but I've never been to the Hard Rock Cafe. But I see that would not surprise me if that was a loud venue somehow.
1: Yeah. I suppose that's in the name, isn't it?
0: Hard Rock. To give you an idea, but it's not called the Loud Rock Cafe, it's called the Hard Rock Cafe.
1: hard to hear, yeah. But it's interesting, this whole thing. It's made me think about the shops that I frequent here in town, which ones have got music and which ones haven't, because you're often not conscious of the music.
0: Well, you shouldn't be, really. This is the thing. The music should it should fit in so well with the venue and the sort of people that go there that you don't. It doesn't stand out to you. It's there, it's background, exactly. And it's where it should be.
1: Exactly. So you're not conscious of it. Yeah, it's just background vibe, yeah. So I had a friend who had started a coffee bar here in town, and, you know, it's just a little bar, a little coffee shop, and he couldn't afford the music because APRA actually charge for the music.
0: Yes, they do.
1: If you play pop songs, they charge. So he couldn't actually afford to play music, so he made his own. He had a little drum machine, and he sort of made up his own tracks and beats on this computer, which he just played quietly in the background to get around the APRA thing, but it's quite expensive, yeah.
0: Yeah, I've often wondered how much do businesses pay to have music played in their bar? Because I could never figure out how they could get the money to the artist. How does that? Do they monitor the playlist or something? How do they know?
1: It's an average. I think if you are in a shop, a coffee shop or something, you submit an average your playlist for a day, and that happens all around the country, and then they sort of, I think they take the average from that, you know, if there's 100 places are playing a Dave Dobbin song, then he gets the money and so on. Just, it's like an average thing. It's, you don't submit every song you play.
0: No, it didn't. That just wouldn't work. Take too much time, too much effort. So I wondered how they did it. Okay.
1: I don't know how it works for radio. Some shops play radio stations. I don't know how that works.
0: Oh, they've still got to pay, apparently. Especially if it's a music station. They've still got to pay.
1: Yeah, it's all these things mount up. I mean, you pay for PayWave. It's all mounts up for coffee owners, you know, coffee bar owners. You know, just try to, you know, all these expenses. So.
0: Yeah, just try to stay in business. Yeah, just another one.
1: But I'm totally with you. Just one thing on the Allison, the Jack Tame thing, you're saying, Kane Williamson, numerically, I think Jack was saying numerically. See, India is obsessed with cricket.
0: I did mention India and Pakistan, huge cricket nations, huge.
1: Yeah. So numerically, and they love the Black Caps in those countries, they just worship them. It's a religion in India, in Pakistan, Sri Lanka. So there's a lot of, I mean, there's billions of people who would know Kane Williamson because they all follow cricket, you see?
0: Yeah.
1: So Jack was saying numerically, he's probably the most well-known New Zealand name rather than your Peter Jacksons. Who can prove it? It's just a talking point, really. It's a theory of Jack's that Kane is, you know, could be the most well-known New Zealander, more than Lord or Peter Jackson or Ed Hillary. These are all sort of like Western countries. We know who these people are, the, you know, Peter Jacksons and that sort of thing. But, yeah, so numerically.
0: Numerically. See, that changes everything, really.
1: Yeah.
0: See, then I'd have to start nodding.
1: Okay, keep up the good work.
0: All right, yeah, cheers, Dallas. Thank you. Yeah. India, Pakistan, England, probably.

0: Music in venues, music in stores, music in bars. These places aren't nightclubs. You know, nightclubs, music should be as loud as you can possibly stand it. In bars, in stores, not so much, not so much. And a study by these two agencies, these two organisations, found that really New Zealand customers, we don't like being assailed by loud music. It's not that we dislike the music, it's just the volume. Quite simple. And I had no idea till last evening that I was not alone in this. A lot of us Kiwis, we really don't like the loud music when we're trying to have a chat with friends or even talk to the person behind the counter or behind the bar. If it's just too loud, it's just not working. Your thoughts on this? 0800 80 1080. And Elon Musk. Like, apparently, I haven't got the full details on it. He is well and truly cemented now as the world's richest man. I gather Elon Musk is the first trillionaire. Yesterday, his company listed on the NASDAQ stock exchange with a value of $2.2 trillion American dollars. Shares closed at about $161 American dollars. And so many people on the back of this have become very, very, very wealthy in just one day. According to a guy who was on with Jack Tame yesterday, Paul Stenhouse, one of his regular tech experts, he was saying that Elon Musk's CFO and president of SpaceX have become billionaires overnight, and there will be dozens, he reckons, if not hundreds, of newly minted millionaires. The company, the value of $2.2 trillion, it's just crazy, crazy amount of money. But Elon Musk is a bit of an ideas guy, and I think his idea of storing, you know, having cloud storage in space, business-wise, that is quite sensible. Because one of the, you know, that when they're building these huge storage places, the biggest problem for them is keeping everything cool. So they chomp through an enormous amount of very expensive electricity. Huge amounts. But if you put a cloud storage facility in a low Earth orbit, it'll just stay cool all by itself because it's cool up there. So you won't have to pay for all that money to keep that cloud storage facility cool. Smart. Very, very smart. That's what he wants to do. News Talk ZB 0800 80 1080. We'll take some thoughts on that as well. It is 20 past 2.
1: 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Call 0800 80 1080. 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
0: News Talk said, B, very good morning, Jan. Hello.
7: Oh, good morning. I agree with her subject, absolutely, because, you know, of course, I'm highly sensitive to noise.

0: Okay, I didn't realise that, but yeah, I get it. Yeah, a lot of people are.
1: Yeah. Well, especially as you get older. I won't tell you how my hearing is so sensitive because it's such a gory story.
0: Well, anyway, if it's too gory, maybe don't tell it.
1: Yeah, I've told friends and they just can't believe it. But anyway, I might tell you if I get brave enough.
0: Well, we don't want it too gory because we've got people listening that may be a little bit more sensitive than others.
1: Yeah. Now, what I find really annoying with music is neighbours that leave their radio on when they go out.
0: Oh, what?
1: Outside, and they have the bass on full blast. So all you hear is ba-boom, ba-boom, ba-boom, ba-boom. And it's just unbearable. They seem to think if they have the radio on loud, people will think they're home, you see.
0: I have heard that theory, yes.
1: Yeah, it's a little tool they use.
0: Yeah.
1: And they're not home at all. It's actually advertising that they're not home. The opposite. Now, the other thing that's always annoying me, on the telly, you have all these programs, especially nature programs, and people are in the bush and they're looking at birds and this, that and the other thing. And you've got all the beautiful scenery and it's lovely, but they've got this music banging away. Bang, bang, bang in the background. And it's got nothing to do with the scenery and the event or anything. It just always, like, wouldn't you rather hear the birds chirping and the leaves fluttering and nature, listen to nature.
0: Yeah, that does sound kind of strange. You're right. See, I would, like to hear music. I'd like to hear nature rather than music. I'm with you.
1: Yeah. And then you've got these people with soft little voices. The Christian programs are particularly bad at this.
0: Okay.
1: The people that are talking have quiet little voices. And in the background, you've got this music banging away. I just get so sick of it because you can't hear what people are saying. And then you've got people that don't even speak English. And so you've got the subtitles down the bottom.
0: Yes.
1: Tiny little subtitles that no one could read unless you had a magnifying glass right up to the screen.
0: I think my biggest problem with subtitles, and generally speaking, I don't mind them at all, is when they put, say, a white type against a white sky.
1: Yeah, and that's right.
0: And the white type, the white font, just disappears into the white sky, or the other way around with black on black. And I don't know how they can get around that. I really don't. But there must be some sort of computer program that recognizes that. Because they might have, like, across the bottom of the screen, they might have different colours, and so sometimes you can read the words, sometimes you can't. Depends where the placement on the screen.
1: Yeah. So, it's just, I think the world's gone mad. They're getting madder. And I just think, but, you know, and I love music, but the music they're choosing to have everywhere, in the shops especially. You go in a shop and you're trying to think. Your brain's trying to think what it's looking at and trying to choose items or, you know, will I buy this or not? You've got to think.
0: Mm.
1: You can't think with a great banging noise going on in the background. They have the radio on and it's blaring out loud. You can hear it down the street.
0: Yeah, well, I was in a while ago now, but I was in a mall with a friend of mine and she was out doing some shopping. And because I don't go into malls that often, I was quite amazed that, because there's some young hip stores there and they had had their different music going, kind of competing against each other to a certain extent. Yeah. And the music of one of these clothing shops was just like, I said, I'll see you outside. This is crazy. Yeah. This is like a nightclub.
1: Yeah.
0: I'm not here to dance. I'm here to watch you buy stuff.
1: That's right. Well, I carry my earplugs now.

0: Oh.
1: In the handbag. And if I'm in somewhere where I can't get away, you know, if you're in a waiting room or something.
0: Yes.
1: I just pop in the earplugs. Then I go and meditate. I have to sit and wait for a long time. Just shut my eyes and meditate. And you can survive that way. But, you know, yesterday, Jim, I felt like listening to music here at home.
0: Yeah.
1: And I turned the TV channels right to the end. I think at number 26 or something. And it's just before you go to the, you know, the concert program and then the pop program or Aotearoa New Zealand program, radio program.
0: Anyway, why are you doing this?
1: I was just about to tell you. this music channel. And the music was beautiful. It was dancing music and also with the video. So you could see the bands playing and the singers. You can see the people who are doing the music, you know, live music.
0: But you don't know what you were watching.
1: Well, no, there's no saying who it is or anything.
0: Oh.
1: But the great thing about it is there's no advertising. And I felt like dancing. I turned that sound right up, like I used to when I was young. Turned it right up, and I danced all morning.
0: And it's modern music or oldie-worldie music?
1: No, modern. It's the latest pop music, and it's got a good rhythm, good dancing rhythm. And if I hear that, I've got to get up and dance. I hold on to the couch if I get a bit wobbly. But I got some really good exercise for the whole morning.
0: Oh, wonderful.
1: And I felt great afterwards. And I thought, gosh, I'm going to do that more often. I might do it every morning now.
0: You'll try and find out what channel it is and if it's got a name. It must have a name somewhere, surely.
1: As usual, they say it while the music's playing and you can't hear it, and they mumble like the young people do, mumble everything.
0: Mumbly. Because they might have something on screen that tells you, you know, like sort of.
1: No, I never saw anything, no writing or anything. Now, the other thing I hate is the news update for Channel 1 or 3, a news update all in writing. How stupid is that? TV. You don't want it in writing. Yeah, what's wrong with people? And the other thing.
0: So these are news headlines and there's nobody talking. It's just on the screen, written words.
1: Yeah, it's all written, tiny little words. And the other, now I've forgotten. But anyway. Oh, that's right. You know how you probably don't know because you don't have a TV, do you? But, you know, you get this row of pictures saying what the next programs are going to be. And they used to say it as well as show the picture of the program. And they're small, so you can't see the pictures. I can't. And instead of saying the names of the programs, they say, you know, this is Channel 1, and have a good day sort of stuff. Yes. They could say the names of the programs if they were considerate enough.
0: Yeah, okay. And I've got to get to a break, but so I'm not familiar with that. You're dead right.
1: Yeah.
0: No. But I'll see if I'll keep an eye out for it. Then I'll say, that's what annoys Jan. Okay, all right. I've got to get to this break, Jan, but thanks for the call.
1: Thank you.
0: Alrighty, bye-bye. Thank you very much.
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6: News Talk ZB. Just before we get to Sandra, a texter says, read the television captions. What they can do is for they have a small black bar where the words are, where the words go, and they are in a white text. That's a text from Sarah. So yeah, you got this black bar on the bottom of the screen, and then the text is all in white, so it stands out against the black. And another text saying, couldn't agree more about the background damn racket they've been playing when screening a TV program. They're saying it's so annoying, and they've suggested something very similar. So you have a white thing, and the text is in black, or white on a black background. White on white, you can't see it. No, you can't. That's what I was sort of the point I was making with Jan. White on white, you can't. Sandra, good morning.
7: Oh, good morning. That's interesting. You say white on white, you can't see it. What were you referring that to?
6: When they have subtitles on the screen.
7: Oh, okay. I'm talking about Elon Musk and this lemon storage facility on the moon.
6: Yeah. Well, not on the moon, in space.
7: Oh, in space.
6: Yes.
7: Okay. So
6: yeah, I think they're thinking, I'm not sure whether the plans have got very much progressed, but what I heard during the week is to have his cloud storage thing, if it's in a low orbit, it's going to be cooled naturally, so they won't have to spend any money at all on electricity, because the biggest cost for these storage facilities on Earth is paying the price of power to keep them cold. But you put it in space, no need for that. I went, oh, clever.
7: Yeah. And what's it going to actually hold? What's it going to store?
6: Information, I gather. And what are those cloud... Because they're building these big cloud storage facilities just out of Ashburton or somewhere in the South Island, and they're going up everywhere. Huge things and very expensive to run.
7: Yes. Oh, wow. Wow, that's interesting. I thought it was on the moon.
6: Maybe that was up for consideration as well.
7: Well, I was thinking, how can you designate where and how much? I can see the moon going that way too, Jim. You know, they're going to have space stations up there. Before long, it'll be something else wanting to be built. Mm. How do you designate where and how much? Pollution?
6: Who runs the moon? Who are they going to be responsible to?
7: Exactly. And also light on the moon. I love the moon. I love it with its craters and its natural look, and it has so much influence on New Zealand, on the world.
6: Yes.
7: With tides and the pattern of tides, the patterns of water on Earth, and if we were to build on the moon, would that interfere with that process? Do you get what I mean?

0: Yeah. Would it? I suppose they'd be looking at the implication of it all, but would they care?
1: Exactly. Exactly. Look how we've treated Earth.
0: Yeah, yes.
1: And now we're looking at building on the moon.
0: Mm-hmm. And China's going to be building. So China wants to put a base there. The States want to put a base there.
1: And where will it end? And then it'll be populations on there and buildings for that. And then it'll be something else. And before long, voila, it's built up. And, you know, we've got to look at the sun reflecting off the moon so we can actually see the beautiful moon. We've also got to look at it and its influence on tides. If it's built up, is that going to interfere with that on Earth?
0: So they'd have to build they'd have to do a lot of building, you know, to cover, you know, the sort of area needed to have any effect on the tides. And I don't know why, if America, Russia, China, and all these other countries can get together to run the International Space Station, which is an amazing piece of friendly cooperation. Well, why can't they sort of do something regards buildings so we don't have to have too many and everything is confined to one spot? How do they get rid of their rubbish? What are they going to do with all that stuff, you know?
1: Exactly, exactly. I don't know, space rocketed off to another universe. And won't they be wrecked?
0: It's a spacecraft full of human poo. Excellent.
1: Oh, God.
0: just what we wanted.
1: Just what we wanted to study.
0: Yeah.
1: Oh, no.
0: I don't think it'll be long. I don't think we'll see any buildings on the moon in our lifetime, but we might see a cloud satellite for SpaceX just quietly circling the planet, keeping cool.
1: Yes, that might happen. That'd be cool. You just watch the moon. You just watch what they do there. They've got plans for a space station. I don't know. I'm really fearful for our beautiful moon. And another thing, all these countries getting involved and cooperating in space. Why can't they do it on Earth?
0: Well, there is that too, actually. Yeah, good point. Yes. Yeah, they seem to get along
1: on
0: the.
1: Why can't they do it on Earth?
0: Yeah, they seem to get along on the space station. Yeah, you're dead right.
1: Oh.
0: Oh, anyway, something else to think about, Sandra.
1: Yes, yeah. And you're going to get rid of me now.
0: Just going to jump to a break. I'm a few minutes late for it. Well, not. Yeah, a few minutes, 5 minutes late.
1: Okay, that's fine, mate.
0: All right.
1: You have a good week.
0: Thank you. I'll do my best.
1: Cheers. I'll see you in an email.
0: Okay.
1: Okay. Bye.
0: Bye-bye. Thank you for your call. A texter says, I have a noise problem listening to your station. It's the same all day long while listening to Talkback. When the advertising breaks come on, they seem to be up another noise level and I'm forced to turn the volume down. And at times I'll go to an ad-free station like RNZ. Cheers, Mike. Yeah, that's always been alleged, that the advertising is louder than the program. And they say that about TV as well as radio. And this has been around for as long as I can remember. But the techs all argue against it. They say, no. It's exactly the same volume. And I'm thinking, no, actually, Mike, I'm with you. I think the commercials come out louder than program. But the technical boffins in radio and television, I go, no, same. No, it's not. Sounds on. News Talk ZB, 0800 80 10 80, 17 minutes to 3.
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5: Newstalk ZB. John, good morning.
6: How you doing? How you doing, buddy?
5: All right, mate. Thank you for asking.
6: Cool. I didn't catch all of it, but with reference to, was it Jan?
5: Could have been.
6: Was she having issues with neighbours playing their music too loud or something?
5: She was saying, yeah. They go out and they leave the music blaring.
6: Yeah. They do that for security, but had Jan, like, at any point rung noise control or anything, or?
5: Oh, I don't know whether she'd even be bothered trying, really, because if it's during the day, they'll say, I don't know. I really don't know if she's tried anything.
6: Rules. Well, I'm hoping that I'm a musician, have been for 35 years, and if she wants to stop it, this is the way she has to do it. At this point, she may ignore her neighbours because she begrudgingly has to put up with their loud music consistently. So over a period of time, she needs to warm her relationship, give them a wave here and there, and start ringing after a couple of months, whatever. Ringing noise control consistently.
5: Or going across and having a chat with them saying, why do you leave your music so loud when you go out for the day?
6: They don't care. They won't listen. So by sort of throwing yourself sort of off the radar by articulating, by a wave or a smile that she's cool with them. But when the music's loud, she goes and anonymously rings up and makes a complaint, and justifiably so. Noise control come around. They get, I think, maybe two warnings, and then it's seizure of equipment. And it's completely anonymous. They don't know the people that are being confronted have no idea who's actually made the complaint. And she'll shut it down and in a month or two. And her life, hopefully, she'll be happier, poor lady.
5: Yeah, it's not keeping her awake, but it is annoying if you're listening to other people's loud music. And as she says, the bass, boom, boom, boom.
6: Yeah, well, I'm a bassist. I'm one of the oppressed bassists of New Zealand.
5: Okay.
6: To get picked on because bass travels. It does. But did you were saying about some bar or something, the band was too loud. Is that right?
5: No, there's been no mention about loud live music so far.
6: Well, okay. I've sort of been on the...
5: But I have mentioned bars where the music's been too loud.
6: Oh, right, through the stereo system or whatever.
5: Yeah, yes.
6: Yeah.
5: Or I've also been talking about it's been too loud in some stores, some shops as well.
6: Yes, agreed. And I think part of that problem is the people that are operating the equipment, they're not focused on it. It's just kind of part of their daily

0: system whatever, and they're not doing it with any sort of really paying attention. You know what I mean? They're working. They like it loud because it gets them through the day. The effect on customers and things like that, there's no thought put into that because it's not a job to them. Not, you know what I mean? They don't take it seriously. It's just turn the stereo on like they do at home, and that's it. Whereas if I was running it, I would be monitoring volume levels, and it's the people that tell you, you know. When you're on stage, you don't know at times how loud it actually is, but by reading people's reactions and so forth, it's like you soon learn to go, right, I think we're a bit loud. You bring it down. That's what being a musician, a huge part of it is, you know?
1: Yeah.
0: So, people shouldn't have to put up with it, you know? It's...
1: No, and chances are you won't put up with it, which means that, according to the study, New Zealanders are saying that they will get up and leave. If they don't like the music or it's too loud in the store, they'll go. If the music is welcoming, they'll hang around a bit longer and maybe spend some more cash.
0: Absolutely. And, I think a lot of companies would welcome extremely valuable information like that.
1: Yeah.
0: They won't get it. Because the one place you forgot was movie theatres. Because, man, when those ads come on at the start, the volume is just out of this world, man. It almost hurts my ears, and I've got consistent tinnitus from years of being a musician and engineer.
1: Yeah, I'm going to have to... Yeah, sorry to hear about the tinnitus, but I've got, or tinnitus, or you got it right. I've got to get to a break, but nice to talk to you, mate.
0: Yeah, thank you, Tim.
1: Getting a Muso's version of things, yeah, thank you.
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1: News Talk ZB. Dave, good morning.
8: Yeah, if you want to get people in Australia playing Engelbert Humperdinck.
1: Hey, what?
8: Give me Engelbert Humperdinck. He's the best singer around the world. He's got class, and he's got, he can sing, and you know all his music, you know.
1: Can he still sing at 90? Because I heard last time he was here, a friend of mine took her mother, and they were both quite disappointed.
8: I saw him last time. I think one of them, the Civic, he was great. He was really good.
1: He was? Oh, okay. All right. Oh, that's good. Because he's coming back for three concerts here later this month.
8: Yeah.
1: Sorry.
8: Yeah. Elon Musk is a billionaire and has his employees are now millionaires too on SpaceX.
1: Yeah, hundreds of them, apparently.
8: Yeah. And on CNN, a German tourist interviewed. He said, no, America's great. It's not made out to be as bad as I thought it would be. He said, some of the media, he said, the German tourist was on CNN. He said, no, I'm having a great time. The Soccer World Cup, he said, some of this mainstream media, he said, painted the bad, and America's not as bad as made out.
1: Well, there have been a couple of riots, which I don't know where they were, and that was filmed. That wasn't made up. And some of the FIFA pricing for the tickets, Dave, it's just outrageous. That's why the stadium aren't, sold out.
8: But like, guess how much they can pay an hour? $40 an hour in LA, soccer stadium. That's about $60 an hour. An hour money.
1: I've no idea what you're talking about there, but a lot of the cities are doing fan zones, and that is a cheap, easy, happy way to watch the games with other people who love football. So, I'd be more inclined to go to a fan zone than try and go to the stadium and spend like $5,000 American on a seat.
8: Yeah, that's how much the employees get. I think the security guards get quite a bit well paid as well. The World Cup, to do all the crowd control and on the field and to monitor the cameras and at the gate there. If you're an experienced guard, you get up to $60 an hour over there.
1: What's the story about the American team? They had all the stuff stolen in transit, like balls and kit and all sorts of things stolen.
8: Oh, that's no good at all. No, that's pretty bad. The left having a meltdown and everything like that. They just made Ohio. FBI just raided the Democrat office and made several arrests over there, fraud over there. And they just recently turned up. Knock, knock. They're on this Karen Bass's daughter. We're taking a lot of documents away over there. Yeah, pretty well onto it at the moment. Yeah.
1: Okay.
8: Who's
1: onto it?
8: The FBI. Yeah.
1: Even with their spendthrift boss.
8: What was that, Chip?
1: Mr. Patel. I love the fact that he's commandeering private FBI jets to fly him and his wife around to different places for holidays and stuff. Cheeky buddy.
8: Dan Bongino, I watched his podcast. He's he was ex-director. He said half the things are made up about him were wrong and everything like that.
1: Well, I'm not sure about that. But it seems like he has been, using the FBI aircraft for private excursions, which is very nice to have at your disposal.
8: He's got his own podcast, and I think they've got a UFC thing on the president's fight there at the White House there. UFC fight there. Or have you ever seen that Danhausen, the wrestler? God, he's funny. You are cursed. He's got his face painted and he cursed the New York Spurs Yankees won their basketball match. He put a curse on the opposition. He was at the game and he's quite a comedian wrestler and he curses people. He's quite funny, but WWE have used them quite well. He's got a very, very funny there. But not a cold night, Jim, and the weather was nice.
1: And apparently for our part of the world, the weather is going to be quite nice today as well.
8: Yeah. I put the wash towels out early, then I got them dried with sun to the gardening. Yesterday, I've got lots of lemons and limes at the moment. Yeah, so give some away to see if the son wants some, and then gives them, or I take them to work.

0: and then one of the ladies got swapped them for some mandarins that work as well. Yeah.
1: Excellent. The citrus season in full flight. Fantastic. Look, I've got got less than 30 seconds to go before the commercials come pounding in.
0: Have a good week. And well, wish Kane lives the best of
1: Absolutely. Like, for sure.
0: Yes. And let's hope we can win the series there.
1: And mate, we're going to have to go. We have 5 seconds left. That was never going to work. News is next.
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7: In this update, a reminder to travellers to read their insurance policies as fuel shortages continue to cause flight disruptions. The Insurance and Financial Services Ombudsman Scheme is warning of a common misunderstanding about flight cancellations. Cancellations made by airlines because of fuel price increases are classed as operational, so often not covered by travel insurance. Ombudsman Karen Stevens said, many people think their insurance covers them for everything until it's too late.
8: The really sad fact for people when they find that they're not covered for everything is that if they had actually had a look at it first, then they would have realised.
7: Shop owners need to remember music volume is crucial to first impressions. Research by One Music NZ in partnership with Inside Retail shows it's the first thing 42% of shoppers notice in a shop. It also finds 18% of respondents cite noise as the main cause of bad experiences. One Music NZ's Greer Davies says shop staff blasting music is like shooting themselves in the foot.
9: If you're curating the right soundtrack and you've got it at the right volume, people will stay longer and they will spend more money.
7: The Asthma and Respiratory Foundation is backing calls from the World Health Organization to remove flavors from vaping products. The WHO says flavors like bubble gum, cotton candy and menthol, which mask the harsh state of tobacco and nicotine, help drive nicotine addiction among young people. It says the flavors also make vaping more appealing to experiment with. Foundation Chief Executive Letitia Harding says some vape flavors can also damage blood cells and disrupt normal health rhythms.
10: It stands to reason when you think about it, because these products have been approved for ingestion, but when it comes to inhaling, that's a totally different way to be taking these products in.
7: Ukraine is about to hike military wages and seek to recruit more fighters abroad. Ukraine secured a 90 billion euro loan from the European Union, allowing Ukraine to increase defence spending. A new scheme is being launched to address social isolation. The charity Grand Friends is teaming up with cafes and community hubs to establish the Chatty Cafe initiative, inviting people of all ages to sit down for a coffee and make new connections. 5 Auckland and Wellington venues have already signed up. Chatty Cafe founder Joe Hayes says it is a proven scheme that's already worked in the UK, Australia and the United States, and she has big plans for it here in New Zealand.
11: The ultimate goal would be having a Chatty Cafe table in a cafe in every town.
7: Paramount Skydance is a step closer to securing ownership of Warner Brothers Discovery. The US Department of

0: Justice has approved the $111 billion US dollar merger, finding little concern regarding competition. Warner Brothers owns entities such as CNN and HBO. Despite pushback given Paramount's ties with Donald Trump, Washington Post media reporter Scott Nova told the BBC the deal is close.
1: There are a few little things that could interrupt it, such as a challenge from the state attorney generals, including California, or some action from UK or EU regulators.
0: In sport, Tamant Smart Stadium.
2: Last kick to put us at the golden point. Extra time.
0: The Warriors have missed the last second penalty and fallen 10-8 to the Sharks in the NRL. Centre Adam Pompey missed the opportunity to send it to golden point minutes after Sharks 5-8 Braden Trindle landed a two-point drop goal. Two contrasting 40-minute periods for the Hurricanes to book a home Super Rugby final against the Chiefs next weekend. They've beaten the Blues 57-21 in the second semi-final in Wellington. The Hurricanes scored 6 of their 9 tries in the second half. A second straight home grand final in Netball's ANZ Premiership for the Mystics after beating the Magic 53-42 in Auckland. The Mystics will play either the Steel or the Tactics in a fortnight. A pair of dominant performances to kick off Super Rugby Opiki. The Matatu have cruised past the Chiefs Manawa 52-26 in Christchurch. In Auckland, the Blues women beat the Hurricanes Poa 42-7. That's news and sport. I'm Joe Gilfillan.
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8: 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The forecast, Northland, Auckland, Coromandel, Waikato and the Bay of Plenty, some morning fog clearing to a mainly fine day. Gisborne, Hawke's Bay and the Wairarapa, generally fine, the chance of a shower. Waitomo to Wellington, including the central high country, mostly cloudy with a few showers. Nelson, Marlborough and Canterbury, generally fine with areas of morning cloud or fog. Buller, the Grey District and Westland, mostly cloudy with showers turning to rain in Westland this afternoon, possibly heavy. Otago and Southland, cloud increasing with occasional rain developing this afternoon. Fiordland rain, heavy at times, easing to showers by this evening. And for the Chatham Islands, cloudy periods.
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8: News Talk ZB, it is overnight talk with Jim on a Sunday morning, 7 minutes past three. Open line talk back until five. The phone number, and there are two spare lines, the phone number 0800 80 1080. The texting is 9292 and the email, very quiet, I have checked it, nothing happening there. Jim at newstalkzb.co.nz. We have been talking loud music in venues like shops and bars and cafes. And according to a study that was done, 1,200-odd people were talked to And one of our biggest dislikes is really, really, really loud music. We don't mind the genre so much. It's

0: just the volume. So I've been talking a little bit about that, and apparently it is a problem, and Kiwis don't like it. 0800 80 1080, if you want to add to that. Elon Musk, valued now at what? He's the world's first trillionaire. So much money. So much money. But, you know, anyway, now he's sort of given away his whole political ambition, whatever was happening last year, and just concentrating on SpaceX and his companies. I think that's one reason why the shareholders are back with him. I don't think they liked him cavorting around the White House, but now he's concentrating on his business, and they've now valued that at $2.2 trillion American dollars. And also got a couple of comments about the commercials on radio and TV and in movies. The commercials are louder than the program or the movie. This has been floating around for ages, and I've often agreed. But the technicians in radio, the technicians in TV said, no, same. There's no difference in volume. So I've got one quick one before we get to Craig. A text says, yes, the ads are definitely louder, which is a nuisance when you're trying to be as quiet as possible. The worst thing, though, is the echo effect that's used. It seems to make the ads even louder. Oh, okay. Not sure about the echoing. Craig, hello.
1: Good morning. How's it going?
0: All right. You might have some thoughts on the echoing and the ads. Are they louder than program?
1: Yeah, they are, but I'll get on to that. First, I wanted to cover Sandra's interesting topic about stuff on the moon and that.
0: Oh, yes.
1: I was thinking, if they build a whole lot of stuff on the moon, it could be quite interesting. You get like solar eclipses. You'll get the, instead of the round side of the moon, you get like a distant outline of the settlement on the moon, which could make it a little bit interesting. Yeah, I've got a nice telescope, and I can see part of the surface of the moon. The last thing you want to be doing is sitting up there and looking at the moon. Next minute, you can see blooming construction and buildings and billboards advertising stuff, and it'd be like they would just spoil it.
0: Do you think we'll get to that stage?
1: Yeah, I'll be dead by then, so that's not a problem. So it's not really going to worry me.
0: Yes.
1: But I always wonder why they can't take all the nuclear waste in the world, put in a rocket and send it straight into the sun, being that the sun's a really large nuclear reactor.
0: Ah.
1: And send it into there because it's burning up fuel, so it might make the sun last longer. I've always wondered that. I just guess it's like if something does have a bit of a boo-boo, you don't want one of those rockets falling over, exploding on the
0: No, that probably wouldn't be good, but yeah. Hey, what a good idea. Send all the nuclear waste, because it wouldn't even reach the sun. It would be destroyed, you know, hundreds of miles out before it could cause any damage.
1: Yeah, just load it up and send it back to the sun, and then it'll help. That'll be just extra fuel for the sun to burn, which will make us, yeah, I don't know. But as for the satellites, and storage centers, I think it's an interesting idea, but then you have to protect them quite a bit from solar radiation. But what happens if a satellite with all your information has a bit of a boo-boo and crash lands and lands on, say, some sort of foreign country, and they go, oh, what's all this information in here? So you don't do that. But the problem with that is there's enough crap in space at the moment with Blum and Elon Musk putting up his Blum and Starlink.
0: Yeah,
1: they're basically all over the place. They're ruining the skyline. Sometimes when you go and look at the stars, all you can see is satellites going across the top of it. And it's already bad enough that we've got the satellite graveyard around the Earth, so that when satellites get nearly the end of their life, they basically sit them in a higher orbit and let us basically die there. So it's a big, massive junkyard floating around Earth. It's like we've polluted our own planet. Now we've polluted our space around Earth with all this crap, and now we want to go to the moon and carry on. It's like... it doesn't give very good, maybe there are aliens around the world, around the universe, looking at our race and going, look, they polluted the planet, they polluted the space around the planet, and now they're going to pollute other moons and stuff. It's not a very good look for mankind, because it'd be known as just people go around and pollute everything. But I don't know what you do with all the rubbish from the moon. Do they send it back on a cargo plane back to rocket back to the Earth? But then what do we do with it here? So... God knows what with that one.
0: Yeah, I suppose their plan, I will just bury it. It'll be fine. As you say, yeah. We've partially wrecked one planet. Should we be allowed to do it to the moon? Not sure. Don't think so.
1: No, I don't know. And then it'll be planet after planet. Who knows what's going on with that one. But with the sound and stuff, I've noticed.

0: many years ago that the ads on TV are louder than the actual program. And I normally run my TV through my stereo in the lounge because it's got a nice sound to it.
1: Mm-hmm.
0: But I've done sound for many, many years. So I've actually got in my stereo I bought many years ago a, well, it's called a compressor expander. It's an electronic device they use on most a lot of sound systems and stuff like that. What it does basically is you set the maximum level, and if anything sound goes above that, it compresses the level back down, and when things too low in level, it expands the level up to keep this constant level. They use them on a lot of broadcasting racks to give a constant level before it goes to the transmitters.
1: Yep, there'll be one here somewhere.
0: Oh, yeah, it'll be a little thing around, floating around somewhere. But I've got one of those in my stereo at home, and then when I'm watching TV, when the ads come on, you can see it compress the crap out of the signal because it's too loud, and when it's quiet parts of the movie, it brings the level up, so I find it's great because I can just watch movies and TV and it's all exactly the same level. It doesn't go up and down at all.
1: And it's just interested me that over the years that technicians in both radio and TV, like the public have been saying this for years, a long time, that the commercials are louder than program, and the techs go, no, no, they're not. Well, yes, they are. Just, you know.
0: Yeah. Well, I can actually physically see it because when it's compressing, it's got like a little LED two little LED bar graphs, like signal meters.
1: Yeah.
0: And you can see it normally goes in the green, but you can see it sort of go down into the red part when it's compressing on the other side. So you can definitely see when it's compressing it. So I know it definitely is louder. But I find it's quite good for movies in that because you'd be watching a movie and you might have it turned up to hear the sound and then you get a massive explosion in the background, which is really quite loud, and it compresses the snot out of that to make it not so loud. But, yeah, that was it. I mean, I've done shows at Founders Theatre where this old couple come up to us once and go, it's too loud, turn it down. I said to them, whereabouts are you sitting? Oh, two rows back from the left-hand speaker stack. And they're like, try moving across a bit. She goes, it's too loud. I said, well, I've got to get levels to the right down the back of the theatre, so I've got to sort of average it to get everyone. But we did a dance party in Hamilton across the road from the police station at Bridge Street many years ago at the old, what's called the Meteor. It used to be the old skating rink.
1: Right.
0: And sound was, we had the speakers facing towards the river, so we had a dance party the wee hours in the morning. It took noise control nearly 2 hours to find us because the sound went across the river down, hit the riverbank, and then bounced off the riverbank and followed the river all the way north.
1: Oh, wow.
0: And the sound complaints we're getting from Horror 2. And it was just the right condition. So, you know, they'd stop and go down the riverbank and go, no, it's coming further south. And it took them, he said, nearly 2 hours. He told us to turn it down a little bit, but he said he was very impressed with how long it took us to find you guys. So yeah, it's just crazy how sound bounces around. I mean, bass goes through everything because it's just low frequency. That's why when you get these cars driving around with a big stereo tune up, all you hear is the boom, boom, boom. You don't hear the middle high range because that gets, the high frequencies get absorbed through metalwork and panels on the cars and stuff really, really quickly.
1: Oh, okay.
0: So that's why it's just the bass. But before I go, finally, the thing I was going to say was the countdown in Hamilton here, around the corner from where I am, they have a thing on Wednesdays. I think it's from 1 till 2 or something like that. I could be wrong with the timers. I haven't been there for a while. And at that time, they actually have no background music whatsoever. They turn the background music off and they turn the lights in the store down to very bare minimum. And it's for people who are like neurodiverse, or whatever they call it, who have problems with noise and that. They turn it down so they can go shopping in peace without having to get triggered by loud music. So they actually turn it down to no music whatsoever. I think it's for about an hour or so every week. And that means they can go shopping without having to get agitated by loud music and that. But yeah, I've been into malls before where you're walking in the middle of a mall, you hear music from one side. As you go further, you hear music from the other side. And you think, how can they think with that music all day? It's really, really loud. And then I went with my mum and dad to a, it's like a watchmaker place in, out at the base here, one of the new stores there. And you walk into the store, and I was actually taken aback. The music wasn't too loud, but they were playing classical music like Bach and Mozart.
1: Oh, okay.
0: You walk in and go, not really my style of music, but it's a nice change from boom and the boom boom as Jan's going on. That was actually really soothing music. So yeah. I think you've got to have music that suits the type of store you have. Like if you're selling,
1: that's right.
0: Jan's
1: suit the type of store that you've got and the clientele that come visiting you. You know, so yeah.
0: Like if you, yeah. So if you like something like Texas Radio does those jeans, they always have loud music. But something like Stevenson's Home Furnishing or whatever.

0: TV, says Sonia. Another one, if I read this one, I have a noise problem listening to your station. I think I have read this. And it's the same all day long while listening to Talkback. When the advertising breaks come on, they seem to be up another noise level. And I'm forced to turn the volume down. And at times I'll go to an ad-free station like Radio New Zealand. Cheers, Mike. Yeah, I think I have. That's, I think, possibly what sparked it all. Another one saying, doesn't matter where you sit in the movie theatre, the sound just about burst your eardrums. People aren't going because of the volume. And yes, I have noticed over the years the volume at movies getting really, really loud. News Talk ZB, 19 past 3.
1: 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It's Overnight Talk on News Talk ZB.
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0: business. Focused, informed. It's the Mike Hosking Breakfast.
1: Once again, we're supposed to be like Amsterdam, apparently, or New York. Except we aren't, and we never will be. Cars are important. You've seen it in Auckland as well. Apartments with no parks. So cool. The stats show it. First home buyers at the moment, they're on the market right now. Standalone homes are what they want. They will borrow, they will bleed to achieve it. What the trendies want and what the real world is prepared to pay for it are to some degree at odds. And that is why the areas of the market that have trouble, because theory and ideology doesn't have a deposit. The buyer does.
0: Back tomorrow at 6 a.m. The Mike Hosking Breakfast with Bailey's Real Estate on Newstalk ZB.
2: A quick correction here from last hour. I was talking to Dave at the Soccer World Cup or the Football World Cup. I said, I think the American team have had all their training, or a lot of their training gear stolen. And I've just realised since then it wasn't the American team, it was the English team had all their training gear nicked. Scott, hello.
3: How's it going?
2: All right, mate. How's it with you?
3: Good, good. So I'm a noise controller for a job.
2: Uh-huh.
3: Yeah, it's one warning. So there's no warning, actually, sorry. So you put in a complaint, the council rings me up because, you know, I'm a patrolman for First Security and we've got the contract in Timaru. And so I shoot around, determine if it's loud or not. It's a time scale and what time of day it is, how loud it is, how the bass is, you know. And you've got to make a score out of all those numbers, and then it's actually any time. So it could be like during the day, it could be during at night. It's excessive noise, and it's under the Resource Management Act. So if anyone wants to look that up and go deep dive into that, by all means. But you get an 8-day stop notice, and then if you play up in that 8 days, we'll come to the police and seize whatever's making the noise, you know.
2: Yeah, so they get the warning.
3: They get a stop notice.
2: A stop notice. So they get, well,
3: yeah, so it's for 8 days, and there's no warning. So that's your warning, pretty much. So it's like, you need to stop your music, and this is the order to stop it.

0: But they've never, ever, ever said, you're right, they are. They've always said no. News Talk ZB, 0800 80 10 80. And also the noise in stores and shops, according to the survey that I was reading last night, New Zealanders really, really, really don't like loud music when they're shopping or when they're just sitting in a cafe or when they're having a beer. It's not a nightclub. They just want nice, gentle pop songs, or I was saying classical. Craig was saying classical in a store. Maybe not classical for everybody, but, you know, just keep the volume down. Because the survey found they didn't, most of the people didn't mind the genre of the songs, the music that was being played. It was simply the volume. Any thoughts on that? 0800 80 10 80. It is 3:29.
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0: News Talk ZB, overnight talk with Jim on a Sunday morning. Here we go. Emily, good morning.
5: Morning. Noise and high decibels. Woolworths used to have in some stores quiet hour. I think it was from 2:30 to 3:30.
0: On a Wednesday, yes.
5: Yeah, it was for low sensory, where they'd quiet.
0: The lights would be dim. There was no PA announcement.
5: Yes.
0: Yeah, and I really enjoyed that hour.
5: So did I.
0: No, it was.
5: Yes, and then mute the checkout beeps.
0: Yes.
5: And no background sort of screaming high decibel music at high cadence. No, I've walked out of some shops because Briscoe's was particularly loud, something, and it was just so loud. You know, it should be ambient background music. It shouldn't be taking over the whole.
0: Mm, yes.
5: You know, it shouldn't have your eardrums bleeding.
0: And I wonder if Woolies, since they've taken over Countdown, whether they've gone ahead with that sensory hour on Wednesday afternoon.
5: I'm not sure either. Yeah, I just think it's just more conducive because you can concentrate. Because often they set that the beat at a very high, sort of almost a disco level, so you're in there, you know. You almost, it's panic buying. It's not conducive to concentration. And, so, you know, you can have all the lists in the world. Sometimes you forget those.
0: Well, yeah. Yes, talking to Roman last night, he was talking to a restaurant owner guy, and they have quite loud music because they figure that once the people have finished their meal, then the music will start getting to be a pain, so they'll leave and then they'll flip the table over. And another thing is they were saying that they have quite fast beats to the music they play in the restaurant.
5: It is, yes.
0: Because people eat quicker to the beat of the song. I'm going, really?
5: It's all psychological. Yeah, I know. They just want you in there and out, you know.
0: Yeah. But I'd leave. If it was too loud, I would leave before I ordered, you know, and I'd tell them, this is just crazy loud. I'll go elsewhere. See ya.
5: Yeah, not everyone wants to hear Katy Perry screaming raw, you know.
0: No, we don't.
5: Because music is subjective, you know, musical tastes. And it should be ambient and it

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0: News Talk ZB, Overnight Talk with Jim on a Sunday morning. Just might take a bit of a break. And what better than a few minutes of Paul Simon. This is live, the concert in Hyde Park, Paul Simon and Graceland.

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5: 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And I reckon WorkSafe is going, there is a threshold for an investigation here.
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5: Accommodation allowances, which they use on their own apartments. They have their travel paid for, and then they have a superannuation scheme that is so generous, it can be worth up to $70,000 a year on top of their pay. So you can add on to their pay about $120,000 to $140,000 at least in perks. Now, that is hard to accept at a time when our budgets are so tight that we are, quite rightly, asking State House tenants to pay another $31 a week to square things off, and when we are, quite rightly, cutting nearly 9,000 public servants. But quite rightly, we should also be taking another look at just how much money we sink into MPs every year. I know MPs don't want to do this. No one wants to give up the entitlements that they are entitled to.

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4: In this update, police have made five arrests as part of a coordinated Trans-Tasman crackdown on outlaw motorcycle gangs. Officers across the country targeted members and associates of the Hells Angels Motorcycle Club this week, laying 18 charges for firearms and Class A and B drug offences. Police say a raft of other illegal items have also been seized during searches across Auckland. 400 bottles of alcohol were seized at a gang pad in Takanini, as well as more than $150,000 in cash and around $93,000 worth of jewellery. Three patched members and two associates now face charges. Earthquakes remain the natural hazard we are most concerned about. A Natural Hazards Commission survey has found most respondents expect a big earthquake could cause moderate to substantial damage to their home. Almost two-thirds of homeowners are aware of how they can make their home safer and stronger, but time and money hold them back. Education manager Hamish Armstrong says this week's Philippines earthquake is a timely reminder.
5: The Philippines, like us, are on that Pacific Ring of Fire, and we see how impactful and devastating they can be, and it reminds us that these things can happen here.
4: Invasive Caulerpa brachypus seaweed has been treated at Whangarei's Smugglers Bay. This weed creates thick carpet-like blankets over the seabed and smothers native species. Northland Regional Council and dock divers detected the roughly 1 meter wide patch during surveillance and responded rapidly. They say the spread was most likely human-assisted because Caulerpa brachypus does not move long distances by itself. NRC says follow-up dives did not find any more, but precautionary surveillance will continue. SpaceX has shot to the top of the stock market, creating the world's first trillionaire. Elon Musk cemented himself as the world's richest man after his rocket telecommunications and AI company went public on the Nasdaq stock exchange. Tech expert Paul Stenhouse says the company is now valued at $2.2 trillion, making billionaires of its other leaders.
6: And fun fact, SpaceX is now 3% of the entire US stock market. These are just ginormous numbers.
4: Joe Frost, also known as Super Nanny, is throwing herself behind a social media crackdown in the UK. Their government is looking to ban social media for under-16s. Our government has made moves towards the same, although the legislation is on hold. Super Nanny Frost says governments need to do something because children are dying.
7: We do have real families who have had to bury their children because of the neglect of big tech companies that are profiting off of children.
4: New Zealand First candidate Elliot Ekelei has announced he's stepping down as a spokesperson for Hobson's Pledge. The political lobby group, which campaigns against race-based policies, was founded in 2016 by former National Party leader and Reserve Bank Governor Dr. Don Brash. Mr. Ekelei is not the first person from the group to join New Zealand First.

0: Number three on the party list, Casey Costello, is another. In sport, the Sharks beat the Warriors 10-8 in the NRL at Mount Smart Stadium. Warriors centre Adam Pompey had the opportunity to level the score at 10-all on the stroke of full time, but pushed a penalty kick wide of the posts. The missed attempt was minutes after the game-winning two-point drop goal from Sharks 5-8 Braden Trindle. A return to the Super Rugby decider a decade in the making. The Hurricanes have delivered a second-half clinic to beat the Blues 57-21 and book a home final against the Chiefs next Saturday. A heartfelt message to the Christchurch crowd following the Matatus 52-26 win over the Chiefs Manawa to open their Super Rugby Opiki season. The Matatu ran in 8 tries in their first outing at their new home. Captain Grace Brooker extremely grateful to the 12,000 supporters who filled the seats of one New Zealand stadium.
1: Understand what you've actually done here today. You set the precedent for the rest of the competition, for the rest of Aotearoa. You've made us feel seen, you made us feel heard, and we appreciate you so, so much.
0: That's news and sport. I'm Joe Gilfillan.
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6: News Talk ZB Weather Watch with Daikin CO2 hot water heat pumps. 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The forecast now valid to midnight tonight. Northland, Auckland, Coromandel, Waikato and the Bay of Plenty. Some morning fog clearing to a mainly fine day. Gisborne, Hawke's Bay and Wairarapa. Generally it should be fine, the chance of a shower. Waitomo to Wellington, including the central high country, mostly cloudy with a few showers. Nelson, Marlborough and Canterbury, generally fine with areas of morning cloud or fog. Buller, the Grey District and Westland, mostly cloudy with showers turning to rain in Westland this afternoon, possibly heavy. Otago and Southland, cloud increasing with occasional rain developing this afternoon. Fiordland, rain heavy at times, easing to showers this evening. And for the Chatham Islands, you are in for a day of cloudy periods.
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6: News Talk ZB, it is Overnight Talk on a Sunday morning, 7 minutes past four. We have spare lines. We're doing open line talk for the next 50-odd minutes. Not long. The phone number, which is free from any device around the country, 0800 80 1080. That will get me, 0800 80 1080. If you want to text, it's 9292. And the email is jim@newstalkzb.co.nz. And I got a text last hour. What a superb chat with Yvonne. Still smiling, says a texter, and some smiley face emoji afterwards. Yep. I'm glad you enjoyed Yvonne. She's a regular and always welcome. Absolutely always welcome. Now, okay, how many of us up and about this morning, how many of us would go to the gym, as in gymnasium? Not too many, I would think. A few, maybe. You get to a certain age, gyms can be dangerous. Now, this is from ZB News. ACC.

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0: for success. News Talk ZB, and according to a texter, Roger Whittaker died September 2023. Okay, and I've found Roger Whittaker and Des O'Connor doing the Skyboat song, and I just played a couple of seconds of the intro just to get a feel, and I know the track. Because of my parents, I think. Alex, good morning.
5: Hello.
0: Hello.
5: I thought I'd call because of your gym question.
0: You have?
5: Yeah, I've called because of your gym question. Your topic of about the gym. I'm currently studying PT.
0: Yep. Yeah, keep going.
5: Like studying personal trainer. Yeah, I think one of the things that sort of. As we get older, our bodies obviously degrade, and we're all very sedentary at the moment with our lives of sitting down, I think much like yourself, which that was one of my drives, is I saw a lot of the older people around me, we're all getting those catch-ups of bad joint pains and all that, and I think there's a big push on the internet and around us on getting into the gym, and I think our lifestyles that we live nowadays is not as active as they should be. So when we get in there, it's just too much for our bodies.
0: Okay. So we're not doing ourselves any favours, eh?
5: No, yeah. I mean, the sitting down is obviously our hips and our knees, and they're not getting the movement they should.
0: Are you finding more of the older people, older generation, coming into your gym?
5: Yes. There's a lot more. I think there's a lot more of everyone, but obviously in terms of ACC, where they're noticing it is the older lot, because I think the younger you are, the more you can get away with.
0: Okay, yeah, because there have been, more and more people of a certain age injuring themselves in the gym, possibly because they're going too hard. They still think they're in their 20s, but they're not, so they'll go hard and not rest and recuperate and all that sort of stuff that you, as you would know, I would imagine that you have to do. And so they end up straining things and pinging muscles and, all because they're keen and they want to get into it, but they just can't do what they used to be able to do.
5: I'd love to know the number of people that are not getting active enough that are getting ACC because of not moving enough throughout their life.
0: Yes,
5: because that was one of the things for me that made me interested in going down the personal trainer lifestyles, because I load trucks for the past 4 years, so forklift operation. I see a lot of the middle-aged to older guys. They're all going for knee surgeries, hip surgeries, back surgeries, all are based around that movement that they have to do very rarely, and just that overloading it, but is such an easy thing to do when you haven't got that muscle built around it.
0: Yeah, muscle's very important, isn't it? Just

0: keep everything in the right place.
1: Yeah, just that regular movement helps with that, you know.
0: Okay, and where are you a personal trainer?
1: You know, well, I'm studying. I'm doing my level 5, so I'm doing the advanced health and fitness. I've completed my standard health and fitness, so we did a lot of what they call special populations, which is your later age, when people are getting into the gym later on. The processes to getting them to be able to build up their strength to prevent exactly that stat. But, you know, I'm still on my process to getting where I want to be in the gym. But I thought I had a little bit of knowledge, so I'd give you a call about it.
0: And when will you be qualified and you can start practicing, if that's the word?
1: Yeah, I'm already qualified, so I can start practicing already. But I'm getting further stuff for the more advanced conditioning stuff that we have with our sports athletes and all that sort of stuff.
0: Oh, good on you. Excellent. Is this your first time on Talkback, Alex?
1: First time calling, yes. I listen to your show every night, though. I'm a late worker.
0: Yeah, I was going to ask what you're doing at sort of 25 past 4.
1: Yeah, so I work for Main Freight during the nights, finish at 2 a.m, and then on Saturdays I work at Burger Fuel, and I finished at 4 this morning.
0: Okay. You're a busy dude.
1: Yeah. I don't like loans, so I don't want to get a bank loan out to go through uni, so I do it myself.
0: Oh, man. Admirable, Alex. Really, really admirable.
1: And I like listening to your show in the morning when I'm going home, getting ready to go to bed, or finishing up my job. I like to listen to you and listen to all the calls and enjoy your conversation topics you like to bring up.
0: Well, next time, because I know you're a first-timer certainly with me, as far as I know, call again is what I'm saying.
1: Will do.
0: Okay, mate. Alex, you take it easy.
1: Thank you for having me.
0: No problem. No problem at all. Thank you. First time caller. Ba-ba. We like that. News Talk ZB. It's 4:26.
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0: News Talk ZB, a texter says you don't have to go to the gym. Get out of your car and walk. A text there from Brian. And another text here before we get to George. The Skyboat song is an old Scottish song about Charles Stuart, the pretender to the throne. The tune was used for the theme to the popular Outlander TV series. A text there from Rose. And thank you for that. Cheers. George, good morning.
7: Yes, hi, James. That's what I was going to tell you about. That is a history song. It's about Bonnie Prince Charlie. He came back from France, and he was in the southern part of Scotland, and they put a big price, the English put a big price on his head to get him, and he escaped all the way to Skye, and that's a Skye boat song. They went out to the island of Skye, and a ship came and picked him up and took him back to France. So it was the biggest prize.

0: using ACC, the fact that it's like built into the culture where you don't pay for, like, I mean, you pay for it through the tax as opposed to paying for it individually, I think it's a good idea to just give it a bit of a shake up and limit the liability of what ACC has to pay out for.
1: Mm-hmm.
0: I mean, hospital care, that's free. You go into hospital, you know, you get given that, and then if you had to go to rehab, that'll be covered by your private health insurance. I had a knee injury. I have that here in Australia, private health, so they covered a fair whack of it. And I just think if you do things that could increase your likelihood of gaining an injury, therefore your liability to the taxpayer, as opposed to be a liability to yourself and pay for it yourself.
1: Right.
0: Again, we've got to definitely keep it in place for, you know, things that occurred.
1: Yeah, we're very lucky to have it for a lot of people.
0: Yeah,
1: you know,
0: 100% for a lot of people, it's the means to an end. But they have a look at it and go, you know, yeah, that, you know, you chose to play rugby and you broke your leg. Well, you should pay your own health insurance. If you're playing rugby, buy your subs into the club system, because, you know, I just think a little bit of a tinker with it, you know, and be reasonable.
1: Yeah, I think that will happen. There will be tinkering with ACC. I'm sure of it.
0: I just think we need to wait until after the next election and dump it in the first year, and then people can forget about it. But, you know, it's one of those policies. You know,
1: all right.
0: Won't like it. You know what I mean?
1: Yeah. Yep. I know one of our guys here, Darcy Waldegrave, he's having a knee operation done on ACC. Very, very grateful. He said, imagine having to do this in the States. It would cost hundreds of thousands of dollars. So, yep. So,
0: If he didn't. Yeah, if you're in the States. I mean, I heard a story from the United States that a person broke their arm, didn't have private health cover, and it was about 10 grand to get a cast on your arm.
1: Oh, God. Yeah.
0: Okay. You know, like, at least we don't have that.
1: No. All right, Chris, thanks for the contribution, as always. And
0: Thank you for hearing me.
1: Don't leave another 6 weeks or however long it's been.
0: No, Travis, mate. I'll give you a buzz next weekend.
1: All right, buddy.
0: Jimmy, hooroo.
1: Yeah, hooroo. Yeah, I love the Aussie. Hooroo.

0: again.
1: All right, buddy.
0: Jimmy.
1: Hooroo. Yeah. I love the Aussie. Hooroo.
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1: News Talk ZB, Lynn, good morning.
7: Hello, love. It's going to be another day in paradise when the sun rises. I digress. Anyway,
1: excellent.
7: I wanted to talk about the benefits of going to the gym of any age. I thoroughly agree. And now, by my voice, obviously, you can tell that you're talking to a senior citizen, and I navigate life with a walking frame. I never leave the property without it.
1: Right.
7: But I can walk around inside and outside without it. Well, I go to the gym, and I go all the time. In fact, I don't even have to go far to visit my gym, love. It's outside my door, and it's called a garden, okay? And you get all the exercise that you want out there, and it's all free. And I do my own gardening.
1: Apparently, that's really good exercise too, gardening.
7: Well, it is. Not only that, you're looking after your own self. You're seeing the flowers, and if you're not feeling well in your mind, it's therapeutic just to see the flowers. And even if people are walking down the street, they'll be saying to you, "Oh, your flowers are lovely," you know. And they're not buttering you up or paying, you know, lip service. It's really meant,
1: right?
7: When they say that, and even if people don't want, well, people have got busy lives, they want to be doing things, and nowadays people don't even have gardens, do they? It's all trees and shrubs and that. But just, you don't have to look far to see a neighbour struggling. Maybe you want to help them even just get exercise, push the lawnmower around or whatever.
1: Yes.
7: You know, you can do anything from anywhere, and then you're helping your community. Well, anyway, that's me done and dusted on that. In the Skyboat song, it is indeed a beautiful tune, and the last time I heard it, love, was a young man. He was part of a pipe band, and he would bring his pipe bagpipes around when he was doing the garden for my elderly neighbour. And my elderly neighbour, when William was finished, would have William marching down the end of the property right by the adjoining six flats over the other side, and they were all old people, and William would be marching up and down playing all these songs, and it was beautiful.
1: Fantastic.
7: And one of them that he played, love, was the Skyboat song with the pipe band, you see. So that was lovely. And just one last thing. Sadly, when my dear elderly friend left the planet, and he was about 95. He was in his house until the last 6 months. And when he passed away, it was his request and fulfilled that William play at his funeral. And William did so. So after the service was finished, and they were bringing Morris's casket out, the

0: car, William was standing there playing an appropriate song that my elderly friend wanted, and William was just escorting behind the hearse until it got to leave the road where the service was. So it was all absolutely beautiful, yeah.
1: Wonderful.
0: Yeah, well, anyway, you've had enough of me, and let someone else join in.
1: You had enough of you. But I am going to play the Skyboat song. Roger Whittaker, Des O'Connor. I think it's going to take me back to when I was quite young. And I have not heard this song for such a long time. I've forgotten all about it. Yeah. Didn't even know what it was called.
0: Well, it's a very, very old song. And the thing is, it's so many people, and I'm a person that I would rather hear, I like both genres, but my favourite is a song in an actual instrumental version with no singing.
1: Okay.
0: I don't mind it either, but anything that's just instrumental and no singing, it absolutely draws me in because it's just so moving for my ears anyway.
1: Okay. Well, there is singing in this, and it's not it's not that long, so I can still get to Don and Pete who are waiting patiently online.
0: But it doesn't matter if it's singing, love. Either one is beautiful. Okay.
1: All right.
0: God bless.
1: Yeah. Cheers, Lynn.
0: Another time.
1: Thank you. Yeah, Roger Whittaker, he died September 2023. He was 87 years old. Now, this is from Top of the Pops in Britain. I don't know what year, but this is Des O'Connor, Roger Whittaker, and the Skyboat song.

Wow, okay. So that's a song. And I just picked up some lyrics at Over the Sea to Sky. I thought it was Over the Sea and Sky when I was a kid. So I got a few of the lyrics wrong, but that's Des O'Connor.

0: Roger Whittaker, and the Skyboat song.
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5: The voice of football, Jason Pine, is with us. 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
5: We already, as per usual, have denials from the Iranians that this is actually happening. Do you believe Trump?
7: He has said over almost three dozen times we're close to a deal. So, unfortunately, I think the president has very low credibility.
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0: News Talk ZB. Where do we go? We go to Don. Morning, Don.
8: G'day, good morning. I'm so glad you played that song. So glad.
0: Yeah, me too.
8: Terrible song. Terrible song. Didn't like it at all. But I tell you what, I've been hanging out for the last 20 minutes going, is he going to play it? Is he going to play it? Is he going to play it? He played it. Great, good stuff. Hey, I want to talk about photocopiers for a second.
0: Oh, here we go.
8: Alex is still listening. Hope Alex is still listening, because we need to photocopy that kid. Seriously. Let's hope he's got a girlfriend and makes some kids, because I reckon he'd make a great dad. Look, listen to the attitude of that guy.
0: I know.
8: I'm working for that company, and I'm working for that company, and I'm studying simultaneously. We live in a country where you don't have to do anything. You can quit tomorrow, go to the doctor, make an excuse, talk about how you're suffering from anxiety or some other disorder and get yourself on a benefit and just sit and slouch and do nothing. And then we've got Alex.
0: Yeah, and then we have Alex. And he can already practice personal training, but he wants to go for, you know, higher goals.
8: I know!
0: Well.
8: How crazy was that guy? And his attitude, though, he was clearly thinking in terms of an aging generation. I mean, we've talked about aging populations in this country for how long now? And he's thinking, study-wise, about that potential customer base and contributing and doing something useful simultaneously. I mean, just the whole package. You could tell he was nervous as hell, though, couldn't you?
0: Oh, okay. I didn't pick up on that too much.
8: Yeah, I thought he was very nervous.
0: But yeah, it'd be understandable if he was. You know, first time.
8: Oh, absolutely.
0: Yeah. Yeah, he was a breath of fresh air. Absolutely.
8: Oh, fantastic. Didn't agree with the guy on ACC, though. Thought he had some great points, absolutely brilliant points. I just didn't agree with them. You know, I don't regard it as a privilege that we have ACC. I think we work very hard to have ACC. We pay lots of money via our car registrations, direct contributions as part of your employment and what have you. And I think that we don't turn up to rugby to get injured. We genuinely turn up to get to let off some steam, deal with stress, because exercise helps stress and anxiety, do something as a team to meet people and all of those really good things. And what I worry about is, would people exercise less if they had this hanging over their heads that if they get injured, they're going to have to pay for their own medical care? Would that then cause people to not get out there and exercise?
0: It's quite possible, you know. It is quite possible, yeah.
8: So you talk about tinkering with ACC. It's like if we did that, created that sort of situation, would we just see it, the issues turn up on the other side of the balance sheet in the healthcare sector, where we'd actually have more people injured in the workplace because they're attempting to work

0: when people go to these claims, only 10% of people win their cases.
1: Oh, eh? Wow.
0: 10% win their cases. And he said people in tears. It's horrible what you can see. They cut me off the boss on a sickness bed as well. So I was pretty debt-free, and my wife was working too, and all that, and I was only getting $45 a week. I didn't need a nervous breakdown. And he saw me. I said, "Remember, though, you come and saw me." And it was good to have an advocate working for you and just to look over you. And it's really, really great. But well, that's where I am at the moment, Jims. But I'll keep you in touch about my procedure. When I hear any more, I'll let you know. And
1: yeah, oh, please do. Please do. Because, you know, not being able to breathe through your nose.
0: Oh, it's horrible. It's horrible. It's just, I had a bad day yesterday. My legs ache. Your body aches. You've got no oxygen to get into your blood, you see. And I go for wee short walks. I'm doing the best I can just to keep going.
1: Yeah,
0: but I do
1: like
0: gardening
1: it.
0: Too. You could, all right, John, hold you up, mate. You're close to the news. So, no, I'll keep in touch, mate.
1: Yep. Oh, chatting. Please do. Please do, mate. Okay.
0: Yep.
1: All right, thank you.
0: All right, mate. Good night.
1: And Pete's taken us pretty much 20 seconds up to commercials and things. Texas says ACC was put in place to take away the right to sue, wasn't it? Question mark. Yeah, pretty much. That's my understanding of it as well. Taking away the right to sue. So it's a sort of a no-fault insurance scheme. News next.
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7: In this update, an estimated 2,000 New Zealanders marched through downtown Auckland yesterday protesting against a bill proposed by New Zealand First. The bill would define a man and a woman in law and was supported by ACT and National at its first reading last month. Videos from the event show protesters filling the width of Queen Street with signs stating, "Winston is weird and you can't legislate our identities." A warning, the government's GP fees freeze announcement is misleading and will hurt patients' pockets down the track. The proposed changes being made to Health New Zealand's funding system would see GP fees fixed for 12 months from July and overall funding rise by 6%. But General Practitioners Aotearoa Chair Dr. Buzz Burrell says it's not the cheap cost of living win people might think it is.
8: A miserable uplift for the capitation and then a free on the co-payments is basically locking in this under-resourcing, underfunding.
7: The number of international visitors coming here continues to climb. Stats NZ data out yesterday show 288,000 international visitors came to New Zealand in April this year. That's 8% more than April last year. That number includes visitors from China, surging past 32,000, 52% more than in last April. ASB senior economist Mark Smith says it's encouraging.
9: The low New Zealand dollar is certainly helping people come in. They're spending by more. Tourist inflow numbers are about 93% of pre-COVID peaks.
7: Climate change could drive up exposure to infectious bacteria found in our oceans. An article in the New Zealand Medical Journal says Vibrio bacteria can cause stomach bugs, ear and wound infections, and potential serious illness. The bacteria live in aquatic environments where people swim.

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4: 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The forecast for Northland, Auckland, Coromandel, Waikato and the Bay of Plenty. Some morning fog clearing to a mainly fine day. Gisborne, Hawke's Bay and the Wairarapa. Generally it should be fine, the chance of a shower. Waitomo to Wellington, including the central high country. Mostly cloudy with a few showers. Nelson, Marlborough and Canterbury. Generally fine with areas of morning cloud or fog. Buller, the Grey District and Westland. Mostly cloudy with showers turning to rain in Westland this afternoon, possibly heavy. Otago and Southland, cloud increasing with occasional rain developing this afternoon. Fiordland rain heavy at times, easing to showers this evening. And cloudy periods for the Chatham Islands.
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1: Good morning, I'm Heather Duplessis-Allen, and on today's Best of Breakfast, we're going to try to turn tragedy into comedy. But first, 100 days of the Iran conflict, and still nobody really seems to know what's going on. Now, if you can believe it, we are now 100 days into the war between the US and Iran. After the initial strikes by the US, there has been many rounds of peace and ceasefire negotiations. Of course, we don't have a final deal just yet, and the ceasefire, you could argue, is barely hanging on. So where does this go? How does this end? Does it end anytime soon? Senior fellow at the Foreign Policy Institute, John Hopkins School of Advanced International Studies, Jeffrey Price, is with us. Morning, Jeffrey.
2: Good morning, Heather. Thanks for having me.
1: Yeah, thanks for joining us. So how do you read the situation as it is this morning?
2: So we are continuing to sort of bump along in the hopes of finally reaching a ceasefire. I think the outlines of the deal are pretty clear, which is, one, there'll be a more extended solid ceasefire, which includes reopening the Straits of Hormuz and navigation in the Gulf, and the beginning of negotiations on the nuclear program. But the ceasefires are notoriously unstable and hard to get to. There's a lot of poker playing going on, I believe, with the Iranians and the U.S. in particular. And then there's a three-body problem, which is that Israel has a stake in this as well. And there's ongoing conflict between Israel in particular with Hezbollah in Lebanon.
1: Okay, what we've seen in the last 24, 48 hours with the strikes between Iran and Israel, was that them just letting off a little bit of steam and a bit of posturing?
2: So it is an interesting element of, what I call the three-body problem. The problem is that most of the conflict we look at is between the United States and Iran in the Persian Gulf. But there's a second front, which is even more important right now, I think, to Israel, which is their conflict with Hezbollah, which is an armed faction in Lebanon. What's unusual is that Hezbollah is an Iranian proxy, but now Iran has actually taken the step of hitting Israel in retaliation for strikes against Hezbollah. But all of these seem to be kind of measured, calibrated, negotiating. They're all in the context of seeking to control escalation. So it seems like all of the sides are kind of moving towards pulling their punches and ceasing the hostilities right now.
1: Okay, so why is it that Iran took the step? Why did they take the risk of exchanging fire with Israel?
2: Interesting question. One, Hezbollah came to their aid. They started strikes when the war started, so maybe it's a sense of sort of solidarity with their proxy, and they may feel like, one, they have some sort of obligation to their proxy, but also they're doing this in a very measured way. They launched a salvo which didn't actually have much effect, and they've done this time and time again in the Middle East. They launch, I don't want to say symbolic, but limited strikes to sort of send a political message. And it may also be that they feel like this is going to help break something loose in the negotiations.
1: I mean, there is a theory out there that what they've learned since February 28, March 1st, our time in our part of the world, is that forceful retaliation is necessary to survive. Like, they have to keep doing this in order to be able to get on. Do you think that's part of it?
2: I mean, they have absorbed an enormous amount of damage, but what they've learned, I think, there's a learning process going on around the world right now, and one of them is that they absorbed an enormous conventional attack. They've lost most of their air force, they've lost most of their navy, they've lost most of their air defense, but they retain, with drones and other sort of small asymmetric capabilities, the ability to still strike at American bases or American friends and allies in the Gulf. And so they've learned as we go along that they still have some abilities to inflict pain on the other side while absorbing an enormous cost.
1: Well, which brings us to the question. Sorry, carry on.
2: And we have also, frankly, we've taken some of our best punches. I mean, we have already used the bunker busters. We've used some of the first military we've used our assets against the easiest targets.
1: Yeah.

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4: Now, one of the most well-known UK comedians is hitting our shores next month. For those in the UK, he was known for Jonathan Creek. Here, it would either be his stand-up or his work on the long-running panel show QI. He has also written a couple of memoirs. One of them talks about the sexual abuse that he suffered at the hands of his father. Now, he hasn't been to New Zealand in over a decade, but he's making up for it with 10 dates over 2 weeks, bringing us his new show, Think Ahead. Alan Davies, hello. It's nice to talk to you.
5: Thank you.
4: So I looked at the dates that you're coming, and I'm very excited about you coming, obviously, but you're coming in the depths of our winter, at the height of your summer. Are you sure you've made the right decision here?
5: No, I'm not. I think I might be wrong. And my children say, what are you doing? We've just broken up from school. We're on a summer holiday. And I say, oh, oops. So
4: are you bringing them down?
5: They're not coming. They want to come. But it's just not viable. I say, you know, I'm in every town for about 5 minutes. It's just it's very much a working trip.
4: Now, I had a look at your itinerary, because I've noticed this is increasingly becoming a thing with you guys, you comedians, when you come down from the UK. You really hit the regional spots quite hard.

0: intoxicating. Then yes. The other side of that, of course, is alcohol is powerfully addictive, so you can't shake it off anyway. So there are lots of reasons why you might end up drinking more than the average person, and there are reasons why you can't get out of it. So periods of abstinence and managing what's going on and acknowledging what's happening, and it's been very, very important, really.
1: And so where are you at with the booze now? Do you still drink?
0: I'm currently in a month of abstinence, largely because my football team, Arsenal, has just won the English Premier League for the first time in 22 years. And all of North London was pretty drunk for about a week, in a good way. Now, I'm 60 years old. We're going to put some fire breaks in and say, okay.
1: Mate, have you noticed this? Like, you sort of hit an age, and then, I don't know, maybe it's because I'm tired and I've got young kids, or maybe I'm getting old, but you just can't drink as much as you used to. Like, a couple of beers and you feel it, eh?
0: Yeah, absolutely. And you shouldn't. Nor should you.
1: No, aging is a thing. How are you coping with the aging, though? Because this is a theme for you, right? Are you embracing your golden years, or are you fighting it?
0: You have to, right? I mean, you've got to have a birthday party. You've got to mark the milestones. Having a six in front feels grim. Because when I was a kid, people died in their 60s, you know.
2: Yeah.
0: 70 was old. And now, everywhere I look, there are just ancient people tottering about. How are you alive? No one lived to be that old when I was a kid. And 88? Are you mad?
1: Doesn't that give you hope, though? It gives me hope. I'm not even halfway there yet, mate.
0: As long as I've got all my faculties and I can manage myself in the lavatory.
1: No, I reckon you don't have a problem. Like, you still seem pretty sharp, don't you think? You just got to keep exercising that thing.
0: I hope so. I do a lot of Sudoku.
1: Do you? Do you reckon the Sudoku was the clue?
0: Sudoku's really good. I tell you what, I don't do so much acting now because no one asks me to, but learning lines is quite tricky as you get older. And I did find that a few Sudoku puzzles somehow got the brain going.
1: Well, I'll give it a go and see what I can do. Listen, thank you so much for your time. I really hope that you enjoy your time here and that we turn on the good weather and you don't regret it.
0: Oh, well, I love it. I'm looking forward to it.
1: Alan, thank you. Alan Davies. The tour is called Think Ahead. It is kicking off in Hamilton July 31st and he's going everywhere, as I said before, Auckland, Tauranga, Wellington, the whole lot of it. And you can get your tickets, livenation.co.nz. And that was my lot on the breakfast show for another stint. The Hosk will be back with you this time next Sunday. For now, I'm Heather Duplessis-Allen. Have a great rest of your weekend.
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7: Waimakariri Mayor Dan Gordon is with us. Dan, if we talk about Pegasus Golf Course now, why are you trying to save it? Why are you trying to save it?
8: Well, we listened very carefully to our community about it, and when it first was proposed that that's what might happen with a new owner, got a very clear message back, and there's a 10,000 plus a petition just come about saying how much they value it. And so we value it's not necessarily just the golf course, but it's the green space, it's the whole environment, and people bought into

0: who are into a vision there, is something we would really like to see if we can help protect. Look, I know that developers put forward a view around housing and helping with that. We don't need their help with that. We've got more than adequate housing. We've got between 14 and 17,000 new dwellings, new sections to come on stream with our new district plan. So we put it out there last week that our council is opposed to seeing a wholesale development as proposed there. And we've also put it out there that we are open to seeing whether we can put forward and help a consortium come together that potentially could buy that from the developer.
1: Just on that, would that involve council money?
0: Not necessarily.
1: But it could.
0: Well, and if it did, that would be something we would be wanting to have a conversation with our community about. But at this stage, from early discussions I've had, and I must just say early, that probably isn't something we're going to need to do, in the sense that we, this consortium that might come together may well be able to either fund it, or we find a mechanism of council potentially taking a loan and that being serviced by the community.
1: It sounds like the consortium has come together.
0: There is a consortium and we're working with those interests at the moment. We'll just see. It's too early to say where that lands. But I want to put my hand on my heart and be able to say that we've done everything we can to save something that's very much valued by our community.
1: So you would get the money together and then you'd go to Wolfbrook and put an offer on the table?
0: Yes, we would.
1: Are they open to that?
0: They didn't say that. When I met with them a couple of weeks back, they weren't opposed to that suggestion, but that would depend on what the offer is and how that's stacked.
1: How much would you put on?
0: Oh, it's too early to say.
1: And is the consortium, is it made up of parties just local or beyond the area?
0: I've had a lot of, you'd be surprised, a huge amount of interest that's come right throughout the country.
1: But interest is one thing, but getting people to hand over money is another.
0: 100% agree, and that's what we're testing at the moment. It's all well and good to say that you've got a pledge, but is your pledge ready? And that's the bit that we're going to work through.
1: What sort of precedent could this set? If the council delivers what you're talking about there, what sort of precedent could it set next time people are brassed off or people get all upset about something in their backyard?
0: Well, it's case by case. I don't think it sets a precedent. What I think it does is sees that we're prepared to stand up for the things that we think are important in our community. And look, at the end of the day, if you've been out there, you'll see the defining piece of that entire development was the amenity as you come in. And that's the bit that people highly value. People bought into a vision there. The thing is, just across the road from there, the Stokes family are about to put a 1,500 section subdivision in there with Ravenswood and all those things. We've been master planning this area for some time. For someone to come in and propose a housing development and then want to subvert good process by going through potentially fast track, I just don't think is on. That's the bit that we are very strongly opposed to, John, is I don't have a problem with development. Development's very important in our district and in our communities, but this here isn't solving a problem. We actually have gone through very good process, and as I say, we've got 14 to 17,000 new sections coming on stream, so we don't need Wolfbrook to come along and solve that for us.
1: Is it the council's job to do this advocacy? Because I'm curious to know. Let's say the residents of Pegasus hadn't gone AWOL and Wolfbrook had come in and bought the land. Would you have still tried to stop it?
0: No. Not necessarily. We wanted to see what came about in the first instance, and what I understood was there are a number of golfing interests and people who wanted to secure that land for its future.
1: But this is the point I'm making, is that if you wouldn't have been prepared to take a stand, if there hadn't been the noise from people in Pegasus, then that doesn't protect you from being forced into doing the same thing for someone else.
0: Well, look, case by case. Look, we've done lots of things in our district to protect things that are important, like, for instance, the health hub in Rangura.
1: Completely different story, though.
0: Well, but it's not different, actually, because we're prepared to stand up for the things that matter for us. Like, wholesale develop, development is important, but there are stances we've taken, like in Ahoka, for instance, where there's an 850 residential development proposed there. We've made a stance that we do not think that's appropriate. I think that's the role of council, actually, to stand up for our community.

0: and do the things that we think are right. And our communities value the fact that we are prepared to do things. It's not just ourselves, our local members of parliament are opposed to it. There's actually quite a consortium there of people who don't think that that fits where our community should go. If we don't take a stand, John, and we don't try, then what are we there for?
1: The if Wolfbrook comes to your council, right, and wanting consent, how will you be able to look at that independently, given the stand you're taking?
0: Well, independent people will be appointed in any event and will make that decision. So independent commissioners will come in frequently to do those sort of things. But at the end of the day, if you take a stand, that's the risk you take, that the decision is put in the hands of commissioners. But a developer could opt to do that, or in any event, and in most instances that is the preferred stance that's taken independence. But my understanding is that Wolfbrook have made it very clear that they're going to fast track, or we have a limited say in fast track anyway. It's taken out of our hands, and I'm in the process of writing to the minister, Chris Bishop, to make it very clear where our council stands, and we hope that it's declined for fast track.
1: How much credibility do you think, and I just want to talk about the petition and then let you get on with your day, but I know that people are really interested in this. Mm-hmm. How much credibility do you think this petition has, given it's been signed by so many people who don't even live there?
0: Well, I don't know where people have signed, but it gives you a view.
1: It's got more than double the number of people.
0: Well, it's got 10,000, but you know, that's achieved a very large number that gives you an idea that this isn't a popular development by any stretch, proposed development by any stretch. And ultimately, they're just snapshots, right, of opinions. But it's a 10,000 petition. Whether that's given any weight will be determined by those who make decisions about it.
1: Yeah, but I'm asking for your view. Do you think it waters down the credibility of it when you've got every Tom, Dick and Harry taking part?
0: Well, as I say, I haven't viewed the names who are there, but I don't think so. I think at the end of the day, it gives an opportunity for people to have their say. And that's all it is. It's a snapshot
1: Should they have their say? Because the government is concerned about this, isn't it, through the consenting processes, about people from miles away trying to chip in and influence decisions which don't even apply to where they live.
0: Yeah, well, in the instance of fast track, that's why they've put that process in place, as I say. And look, can I just make it clear that I'm not opposed to fast track being used for major infrastructural projects, but they shouldn't be able to come in and revisit decisions that have already been well made and been through good process. And I'm on the record as of saying that. The petition is a snapshot of people's view at the present time. And I think good on the community for organising it. It gives a pretty strong message that this isn't supported.
1: Okay. Is it just the community organising this campaign, or is the council involved in any way, shape or form?
0: We're not involved in organising the campaign. We've got nothing to do with that. I give my full credit to Pegasus Residents Group, who have definitely led the opposition, and I think are doing an excellent job in that respect. We were very clear about it. We wanted to hear strongly what the community's opinion was before we took a stance. And PRGI have done a great job in leading that, and we've taken the lead from there.
1: I'll tell you what, we've just proven the value of getting you in, and probably why we should have done it sooner. We've spoken for 20-odd minutes about why Waimakariri is probably way more we could talk
0: so
1: about.
0: So much more we could
2: so
0: talk about,
2: John. So much more we could talk about, eh?
0: So much more. I'll get you out one weekend on the Vespa and we'll go for a run around, eh?
1: Brilliant. Well, I need to get it sorted out first. I'll come up on the number one bus. That might be more reliable. Thank you, Dan Gordon.
0: Thanks for having me in.
3: John Hutchinson.
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2: Now on Thursday, the 12th of August, British comedian, actor, writer and TV personality Alan Davies is going to be performing at the Christchurch Town Hall. Now, he's very well known here in New Zealand for the long-running Jonathan Creek TV series. And tell you what, he is with us now. Hello.
3: Hello.
2: There's been a lot of pain in your life, which I'm very interested in, and I know you're happy to talk about, and we'll get to that soon. But how does the title of the show you're bringing here, it's called Think Ahead, how much does that have to do with the things you've had to deal with in life?
3: Well, it's more to do with my age, honestly, because I'm having to think ahead, that is. I think when I was a young comedian, like when I was booking the gigs in my 20s, and you'd have 3 or 4 months' work in the diary, and then after that, it was just an abyss. And that sort of suited me, you know. But now you think ahead every day. There's got to be some medication at some point in the day. You've got to have a statin, probably, or something like that. And then there's a lot of parental responsibility. And then there's how many tours can you do? How many more of this and that and everything else? So you think ahead all the time. I mean, that's really what I find myself doing.
2: I mean, you're 60, but you've got a relatively young family, haven't you?
3: My youngest is 10, and the other two are 14 and 16. So, yeah, should probably have done this. A few years ago, maybe.
2: left the run a bit late, is that right?
3: How that worked out.
2: Some things you can't plan for. Now, as I said at the start, you've spoken very openly about being sexually abused by your father from when you were 8 until when you were 13. And I saw that you said in an interview recently that this show that you're bringing to New Zealand is a safe place for people who have been through the same sort of thing. What do you mean by that?
3: Well, I've written about those experiences. I wrote a memoir called Just Ignore Him, which is when I first talked about everything that happened with my father when I was a boy, which I'd buried away for decades. You know, I was 50 years old when I started noodling away on a writing course, trying to finally excavate that stuff, which had been carrying around like a lump inside me for years. And I followed up that volume of memoir with a second volume called White Male Stand-Up, which is about my career largely and my life since then and finding my own family after years of searching for a family. So it's kind of a two-part memoir that I've done. And when I was writing the second volume of memoir, just before I began to write it, I began to work up some stand-up material and trying to find a way to incorporate all events of my life, every bit of what I have been and what I've experienced into my comedy in a way that I haven't been able to do in the past. So I felt like, it's, you know, if the show is a cake, this show is the one that has all the ingredients. There are no ingredients left out. It's a more full recipe. It's a better cake, a richer cake, a cake that you'll remember. And I've, whilst I've been able to tell stories which are, I wouldn't have been able to touch them in the past, perhaps through inexperience or shame or embarrassment. I'm now able to do so. And the show's no less funny for all that. And I'm finding that the show's better received than anything I've done before. And I think it's because I'm, you know, looking out at audiences and everybody's got a story to tell in their own lives, you know.
2: You're obviously not making light of it, though, at the same time, are you?
3: Well, no, this is I'm a professional comedian person. So. Yeah. You know, I'm looking to create something that's worth experiencing. And, I can promise big laughs, and I can promise that you'll learn more about me and perhaps more about other people you know in the process.
2: Do you ever think that you might, by doing what you're doing in this particular show, that you might be scratching an itch that some people aren't ready to be scratched?
3: Well, I would hope that no harm is going to befall anyone. And talking about stories and telling our stories and coming together and talking and sharing and telling stories is what human beings have been doing

0: since the dawn of time, and a time when it's increasingly difficult to get people together. People are living separate lives, staring at their smartphones or living online. Getting people in a room and talking and telling stories and having people perhaps stimulated to tell their own, while we all, as humans, we have this superpower called humour that we can deploy. It's our saving grace. It's the thing that makes life bearable. You can trust me. You're in the hands of someone who's been doing this for a while, and and I'm hoping that people will find themselves, first and foremost, laughing throughout, but secondly, maybe have something to talk about on the way home.
1: When did you discover that you could make people laugh?
0: Well, it came out of the blue, really. I was at college, and I was thinking about being a football reporter. I was doing a media studies course. I mean, school having failed me, really. And attached to that was drama. As part of the course, there was a drama element. So I went along to a drama class. Never would have done that willingly, or never would have occurred to me. And I found that I loved doing drama. I liked the theatre classes the most. I had something of an aptitude for it, and I liked being on the stage and people looking at me. It feeds the ego, and always lent into humour, and I've always loved humour. So initially, you're kind of aping your heroes, I suppose, a bit, or copying people that you love. Like many artists start off copying their favourite artists, you know, and then you find your own comic voice. And it's all I've ever wanted to do since I was a teenager. Now I'm 60 and I'm still doing it. I think it's one of those things with stand-up where you should get better as you get older. So I'm fortunate in that respect. You know, it's not like sport.
1: Yeah. Do you think that when you first got into comedy, it was you putting a sort of guard up and sort of covering over what your life had been up to that point?
0: Oh, yeah. I think very much so. But I think that was going on in my life anyway, you know. And I think that I talk about this a lot in White Mouse Stand-Up, my new book, that it's about creating a facade. It's about really building something about behind which there's a lot going on. And the book is about taking that facade down. And the show is about creating a show that's real and really me. And so I no longer have to hide away and be ashamed. And I can talk to people about their own experiences, and I feel very free and relaxed on stage, and it's great fun to make people laugh, but not then spend all my time on stage thinking about other things.
1: Yeah. By the age of 60, have people stopped expecting you to be funny all the time?
0: I don't know what people's expectations are, but they certainly, when they sit down in the theatre for one of my shows, they're absolutely right to expect to laugh.
1: Yeah. that's not they're paying the money for, aren't they?
0: That's what the ticket price is.
1: You know, your childhood, how did that make you feel about becoming a parent?
0: Well, it was becoming a parent, I think, in large part, that got me wanting to write and explore it a bit, because I was 6 years old when my mum died, for example. So then I'm looking at my own kids going, I've got a daughter who's 16 now, and then the two boys coming up behind, watching them be 6 years old with their mum, watching Katie, my wife, go through the age of 38, which my mum was when she died. It really got me thinking about what the sort of child I was at that age, and then what my father started to do after my mum had died, watching them go through those ages. And I really also didn't want my father to kind of act on my children through me, through kind of not being able to manage or identify feelings well and not be able to manage emotions well. But I mustn't let him get to them in that way. So I need to do some work on it, some therapy, some writing, some talking, and the books have really helped in that respect. I think the books have been very beneficial for my family life.
1: Mm. How did you keep on going? I mean, losing your mum at six, bad enough. What kept you going?
0: I don't know, really. I mean, I think actually having had her for as long as I did was a help. I mean, I went off the rails a bit as a teenager, and there was a bit of delinquency and a little bit of graffiti and buses and shoplifting and misbehaving at school and what have you. One of the therapists I saw for a while said he thought that was probably a good sign. It's a sign, at least, of a kid who's trying to make a bit of space in the world and not

0: going under, you know. So, but I've always been quite self-sufficient, and I think stand-up, well, necessarily, really, as a boy, but I think stand-up's a reflection of that. You know, I always like the fact that I've got my jokes, I've got, you know, I can find a venue, I can go on a stage, and I don't need anything else. You know, I can survive by myself, so it's possibly a contributing factor to that.
1: Hey, Ellen, we're really looking forward to seeing you in Christchurch in August, and delighted to have spoken with you today. Thanks very much.
0: Oh, it's a pleasure. Thank you.
1: And safe travels when you head over our way too. Thanks, Ellen. Ellen Davies there, and his tour, it's called the Think Ahead Tour. By the sound of it, it's just going to be, well, the usual laughs and gags and things, but touching on his... on what happened to what has happened to him through his life, as he was talking about there. So it's at the Christchurch Town Hall on the 12th of August, and you can get tickets online at Ticketmaster.
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1: We can't let it go unnoticed that Labor has released its first policy in months. And I'm interested to see what you make of it. It's going to cost $65 million a year. And what it's going to mean for us here in Christchurch is that we will be able to use as much public transport as we want for no more than $20. Hey, Scott.
9: G'day, John. A few years ago, that was the case here in the whole of Christchurch. You had a metro bus pass, yep. And $20 got you rides all around Christchurch. And once you hit that $20 cap, that was it. You didn't pay any more. So it's not really induction or an inducement to get people back on buses, is it?
1: So, do you use the buses at the moment?
9: I've been living back in Christchurch now for 2 years. We lived in Christchurch for 4 years about 6 years ago, and I went to use the buses, but it's the time taken to get places that deters me from using the bus. For example, we were living in Shirley. I was 100 metres away from a bus stop, and I was working in Rangura at the time, and I thought, well, I'll jump on the bus. It'll be cheaper than me driving my car out to Rangura every day. But I was going to be having to catch the bus at like 5 o'clock in the morning to get to Rangura before 7 o'clock to start work, because it takes so long to get from Shirley, you know, straight up Marshalls Road, straight through Kaiapoi, and out to Rangura. To on the bus, even around town. I've got a mate that he lives over in Horsville. He jumps on the bus on Horsville Road. He's got to catch 4 buses to get over to the doctor that he uses in top end of Linwood, and it takes him like 2.5 hours. So, you know, it's a good investment, yeah, if you use the bus or you don't have a driver's license or you don't drive.
1: Yeah.
9: But, you know... 5-10 years ago, that was the cap. Like, you had your metro card and you got free rides after basically you used your $20.
1: And when you think about it, that didn't necessarily encourage

0: people to use it, did it?
1: Well, no, and also, like, you know, the free buses in the centre of town, like the yellow shuttles way back when the earth
0: before the earthquakes. Yeah.
1: I jumped on them a few times, but, you know, it's perhaps they need to make that cap a little bit lower to entice people onto the bus.
0: Actually, yeah, maybe, yeah, well, they won't because they've set it at $20 now. Thanks, Scott.
2: 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It's the Best of Canterbury Mornings with John McDonald on News Talk ZB.

0: Hi, I'm Andrew Bell from Bell Lamb and Trotter. A year after bringing water cremation to New Zealand, this gentler, more eco-friendly way to say farewell has been chosen by over 70% of families in our care. We're proud to be the first funeral home to offer this environmentally sensitive alternative, ensuring your loved ones are honoured in a way that reflects their values and wishes. Talk to us about water cremation or find out more at belllambtrotter.co.nz. We're here for you. Always.
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7: Good morning, it's 6 o'clock. I'm Kalia Strong. US President Donald Trump says a deal between Washington and Tehran will be signed in the next 24 hours. In a post on Truth Social, Trump claims the Strait of Hormuz will be open immediately after the signing is completed. This echoes comments from Pakistani Prime Minister Shehbaz Sharif, who is acting as mediator. He says technical talks will begin next week if the deal is signed this weekend. Police have seized a raft of illegal items and made five arrests in a coordinated trans-Tasman crackdown on outlaw motorcycle gangs. Our force joined with Australian law enforcement agencies this week for a National Day of Action. Kate Rickard has more.
8: 18 charges have been laid across firearm and drug offences after officers targeted members and associates of the Hells Angels Motorcycle Club. 400 bottles of alcohol and more than $150,000 in cash were among other items seized at a gang pad in Auckland's Takanini. Three patch members and two associates now face charges.
7: A call for help from the organisation that responds to our calls for emergency assistance. St John only receives partial government funding and has launched its annual Light the Way appeal, aiming to raise $4.5 million. Fundraising manager Leanne Tiscornia says without public help, St John can't afford to update its buildings.
9: Many of them are ageing or no longer fit for purpose for growing populations, and we are not fully funded for our infrastructure by the government.
7: Kiwis are being warned to stop procrastinating over debt. Consumer advice group Financial Services Complaints Limited says people are leaving it too late to ask lenders for relief plans. Financial Ombudsman Susan Taylor says issues tend to escalate if left and it can become unmanageable. She says acting swiftly can give people a few months to relieve economic stress, by which time their situation might have improved. Potential funders for sustainable businesses appear to be steering clear. A University of Canterbury and Sustainable Business Network report shows two-thirds of respondents are confident in their growth prospects. However, 50% say access to funding is a challenge. Sustainable Business Network General Manager James Griffin says a lot of these innovators are new, so funders may be reluctant to fund them.
10: Because they are new businesses, the amount of collateral they have and track record is limited.
7: Greenpeace is calling on New Zealand to follow Denmark in limiting nitrate levels in drinking water. Denmark's made the move due to concerns about water contamination from the pork industry. Greenpeace freshwater campaigner Will Appleby says farming businesses are securing record profits while poisoning drinking water. He says New Zealand's at risk of a public health crisis if our standards are not updated.
10: The regulations were set in the 1950s, and we have much more evidence now that links several health risks to much lower levels of nitrate contamination.
7: And thousands gathered in central London for the Trooping the Colour ceremony to mark King Charles' birthday. The display is one of the biggest royal and military spectacles of the year, including the Grenadier Guards and Royal Air Force. BBC royal correspondent Sarah Campbell says the royal family gathered on the balcony of Buckingham Palace for the traditional flypast finale.
11: Finished, of course, in the most spectacular fashion by the red arrows with their red, white and blue smoke trails lighting up across the sky.
12: Newstalk ZB Sport. The Warriors have been beaten 10-8 by the Cronulla Sharks in their NRL contest at Mount Smart. But coach Andrew Webster's not happy. His team conceded the decisive 2 points from a slow goal line dropout when the referee specifically told Chanel Harris-Tavita he had time to take the restart.
13: Ref, how long have I got? I can't see the clock. He says, you got 5 seconds. He kicks it in two, and as he's kicking it, the siren goes off, blows his whistle, gives a penalty, 2 points straight in front, and then they question and he says, not my fault.
12: NRL coverage with Pit Stop, your car's service doctor using the latest technology. An emphatic return to the Super Rugby final for the Hurricanes. They've blitzed the Blues 57-21 in Wellington, building on a 5-point halftime lead with 6 of 9 tries coming in the second 40. While admitting the performance wasn't perfect, coach Clark Laidlaw says mission accomplished.
14: Hugely proud of the men, the way they have fought through the year to get to that last game and get to a grand final. It's what all the teams are striving to do.
12: The Hurricanes will welcome the Chiefs to the Capital on Saturday for their first decider since the club sold Super title in 2016. Liam Lawson's equaled his best starting position of the Formula One season.

0: qualifying eighth for tomorrow's Barcelona-Catalunya Grand Prix. The 24-year-old Kiwi will start inside the top 10 for the third time this season.
1: Very, very happy. We're in a good place for tomorrow.
0: Mercedes George Russell's claimed pole ahead of Ferrari's Lewis Hamilton and championship leader and teammate Kimi Antonelli. The West Indies have chosen to field against the White Ferns in their opening T20 World Cup match in Southampton. New Zealand's made a bright start, 49-1 after the 6-over power play. And the Mystics have won the right to host Netball's ANZ Premiership Grand Final in Auckland after a final round 53-42 win over the Magic. I'm Dean McLaughlin. That's Newstalk ZB News and Sport with Sanderson Vitamins, a 100% New Zealand-owned family business. It's 6:05. Pete Wolfcamp's next.
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3: Weather Watch 24/7, your Met Service forecast for Christchurch. Mostly fine with areas of fog this morning as well as frost. Northerlies developing throughout this morning. Gusty from this evening, a high of 18 with a low of 7 degrees tonight. Tomorrow, Monday, occasional rain from the morning. Southwesterlies throughout the morning as well. High of 14 with a low of 4. And to Tuesday, mostly fine. Chance of a shower before dawn. Southwesterly winds turning to northerlies throughout the morning. A high of 10 degrees, accompanied with an overnight low of 1 degrees.
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0: height. And remember, all you know, when you're asking a question like this, you should know before you start building, because in order to start building, you still need to submit a PIM to your local council, so a project information memorandum, which will have some plans, and those plans will also determine where the building is going to be.
1: Yeah. Okay.
0: Yeah. But no, look, there's a couple. There's some alternatives around the screw piles as well. So there's some systems where they have like a plate with four anchors that are driven in. So there are some alternatives. But if you're asking me specifically, do the screw piles work? Yeah, they do.
1: Okay, and looking forward to tomorrow morning, 8 o'clock.
0: Yeah, and I tell you what, I booked a dentist appointment for 9 o'clock tomorrow morning, and I'm like, that was poor planning on my part.
1: Very much so.
0: Yeah. Yes. But hey, look, it's only the first game, right? So,
1: exactly. All right.
0: But I will watch it, and I will put the flag up today. So just so everyone's quite clear about my allegiances.
1: Okay.
0: Much appreciated, Louis. Tot ziens.
1: Bye.
0: Bye. Your News Talk ZB, if you've got a question of building nature, he's referring obviously to the football. World Cup's underway, which is awesome. And the Netherlands open their campaign tomorrow against Japan, I think. And when they said, can you make such and such a day for the dentist? And I was like, yeah, sure. And then I realised the football's on. Very poor planning on my part. Rightio, we're into it. 0800 80 10 80 is the number to call if it's about compliance or new materials, new products, new ideas, because there's a lot of innovation in the space in terms of construction now. And again, the award winner at Field Days for one of the innovation awards is around this idea of a truss house, so that your house is essentially, how would I describe it? If you did a series of cross sections through a relatively simple structure for a smaller home, and you imagine that your floor, walls, and roof are all made in one truss or in one piece and then stood up at 600 centres or 400 centres, whatever you need. It's pretty impressive. So anyway, we're going to get the innovator and the inventor of that on the show in a couple of weeks' time as well. But right now, it's your opportunity. So if you've got a question, if you've got a project that you've started and perhaps it hasn't gone as well as you thought, or a little bit like me this week, I always still underestimate the amount of time that something's going to take. So by the time we fitted some cabinets, I put in a skirting board that I couldn't put in until the end panel had been installed. So once the end panel went in with the rest of the cabinets, I could do that last piece of skirting, which I'd already cut slightly over length. I'd already given it a prime and a first coat. So that went in, fill the holes, prime the holes, give that a light sand, give that another top coat. Then wait for that to go off. So you got primer, wait for 2 hours, top coat or first coat, wait for 2 hours, second coat, wait for 2 hours, wait for that to go off again, do the silicone and then try and stay out of the room. You know, one bit of skirting, I mean, it didn't take a whole day, but it filled a whole day. So in between, you're off doing other little bits and pieces, but doing it right takes time. So the lines are open for you. 0800 80 10 80. It is 18 after 6.
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5: You're with Newstalk ZB. We are talking all things building and construction. And a very, very good morning to you this morning, John.
6: Me?
5: G'day, John. Yes, it is.
6: Yep. Twice in my life, I have come across doors that do not have hinges. Come back sort of 6 inches from the edge, and here's a short post poking out top and bottom. Have you ever encountered this?
5: Pivot doors, yeah.
6: What is the advantage of them?
5: That's a very good question. I think typically, like in, say, architectural homes, so people will often look for like an overhight door, for example. So if it's, say, 2.4, 2.7, 3 metres tall door, sometimes in order to get that working well, you tend to go for a pivot door, because obviously with a pivot door, the weight is borne onto the floor plate, right?
6: Yeah.
5: It's balancing or pivoting off that central plate. I mean, it's interesting. Yeah. Often with commercial doors, they are pivot doors as well, and that might be around the size of the leaf. That in the end, hinges are hanging off the door jamb, and so the door always wants to drop, whereas the pivot, when they're located top and bottom, less likely to have that movement in them. Not terribly common.
6: No.
5: A little bit tricky to install, obviously, in a residential situation, not uncommon. And then where was I the other day? Oh, it was at they have sort of displays at the Certified Builders Conference, and there was someone there who was doing like concealed hinge doors as well, which kind of looked quite funky. Yeah, but no, pivot doors are out there.
6: Okay, thanks for your time.
5: No trouble at all. All the best to you, John. Take care. Bye-bye. Bye. You're Newstalk ZB, and it might be something you've seen, and you go, well, I wonder what that's for. Well, how do I use this? Or what's the point of having that particular item? So any questions that you might have on a building nature, 0800 80 1080 is the number to call. Last week, actually, and I'm just going through my emails, so thank you to Gemma, who's emailed me through around master electricians. And or not really about master electricians per se, but we had a whole lot of questions around electrical work and what's expected of the electrician when they complete the work. And most of the times when I've had work done, the electrician then issues a certificate of COC, basically. Certificate of compliance is required for prescribed electrical work. That includes things like replacing an oven. And then there's a certificate of compliance, and then there's the safety docs as well. So a little bit more information on that. And then I was chatting away with a guy that I worked with on the block, a young drain layer, Ben, who we were both 10 years younger when we were doing that, but he's now heavily involved with the master plumbers and so on. There's quite a big shift coming for plumbers who will now be able to be self-certified. So in the same way that it's linking back to the electrician. So an electrician typically will do work, if they're a registered electrician, do work, and then

0: they effectively sign off their own work, and that's what part of this certificate of compliance is about. And going forward, I think the legislation's there at the moment, plumbers will be also able to do that in the same way that gas fitters already do. And most people who are gas fitters typically are also plumbers as well. And so that's going to be another change to the legislation that's coming up as well. So I'll reach out to Master Plumbers to have a bit of a chat with them about the changes that are coming up once we know when that's actually going to go through the legislation or through the House and become law, which won't be too far away, is my understanding. There's a couple of other decent chunks of legislation that should become law prior to November, which is, of course, when the election is. And then actually quite a few discussions with people down at field days, last couple of days that I've been down there, around there's been significant changes to legislation that involves construction and building and what you can build and where and to what size. And then, of course, there's the inevitable speculation. If there was to be a change of government, would any of that be repealed and changed? And my sense is I don't know that it would. I think, broadly speaking, most of the changes that have been made in the last 2.5 years have got sort of cross-party support and are unlikely to change. But happy to talk about that as well on the show. It is 26 minutes after 6. We'll take a short break. We'll come back with your calls in just a moment.
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8: Black market ciggies are in the news again. A new report claims more than one third of tobacco consumed last year was bought on the black market. It estimates the government lost $817 million in excise and GST revenue last year. New Zealand has not yet reached Australia's level of criminal involvement. The government has stated that while illicit tobacco is increasing, New Zealand is not yet facing the same issues as Australia.
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0: sorry, one of the things that I have to say is most enjoyable about spending a bit of time at Fields Days is kind of those occasions.

0: held last weekend. Yeah, I think it was last weekend. And the winner of that, young Caden, is going to join me on the show just after 8 o'clock this morning. So we'll chat with him about how the competition was, and maybe what his aspirations, because a whole life in the trades ahead of him, what that's going to be like. Oh, and a fantastic story too about a guy that I knew years ago who, as an adult, has decided to get into the trades. That was a fantastic story. I'll tell you about that a bit later on. We'll take the break. It is 6:40 here at News Talk ZB.
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0: You with News Talk ZB. This is a tricky one around insurance. I'll come to that in just a moment. Jude, don't worry. I'll get to your text in just a moment. Feel free to send through your texts for those sort of quick questions on 9292. 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And, of course, you can call, which, if I'm honest, has to be my preference. So 0800 80 1080 is the number to call. Hello, Lance.
13: Good morning, Pete. How are you, bud?
0: Very well. Yourself?
13: Good. Yeah, good, thanks. Hey, just a question around, I've got a house that's on some sort of round poles of the foundation. Those yep. poles are sort of a metre or so above the ground. But I'm noticing really large cracks in those round poles.
0: Yes.
13: They're built in the late 80s. And, so quite a lot of those poles are getting those sort of those vertical cracks. And I'm just wondering, you know, is there a fix for that or is it repiling? Or, yeah, just wondering what's my best bet there.
0: I think you'd be surprised to find that there would be actually not a lot of structural deficit to having those cracks in them.

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10: It's 7 o'clock, I'm Kalia Strong. Donald Trump's declared a peace deal will be signed tomorrow our time, but the messaging is less clear from the Iranian side. The US president says the Strait of Hormuz will reopen immediately, after which the US will go in to recover any enriched uranium. But Iran says their memorandum hasn't been finalised,

0: World Cup against Turkey in Vancouver, kickoff at 4.
1: And Liam Lawson's qualified 8th for tomorrow's Barcelona-Catalunya Formula One Grand Prix, starting inside the top 10 for the third time this season. I'm Dean McLaughlin. That's News Talk ZB News and Sport with Sanderson Vitamins, a 100% New Zealand-owned family business. 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
3: Weather Watch 24/7, your Met Service forecast for Christchurch. Mostly fine with areas of fog this morning as well as frost. Northerlies developing throughout this morning. Gusty from this evening, a high of 18 with a low of 7 degrees tonight. Tomorrow, Monday, occasional rain from the morning. Southwesterlies throughout the morning as well. High of 14 with a low of 4. And to Tuesday, mostly fine. Chance of a shower before dawn. Southwesterly winds turning to northerlies throughout the morning. A high of 10 degrees, accompanied with an overnight low of 1 degrees.
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4: You're the Newstalk ZB. Welcome back to the show. My name's Pete Wolfcamp, the Resident Builder, and this is your opportunity to talk all things building and construction. We'll come to the calls in just a moment, but there was a text just before the news that I wanted to get to from Jude. Good morning. I've got a rural 750 square metre. That's a big house. 1885, one level house. We've rewired, replumbed, fully insulated, sash windows, all double glazed, new guttering, in other words, fully restored, including some radiators. Problem is no insurance company will insure. Do you have any recommended insurance company? All of the major insurers, and he goes on to mention a few, kind of get a bit nervous, I think, when they look at the age and the size. One of them asked for a building inspector's report with every box ticked except for the 10 centimetre difference in floor level. 10 centimetres. Yeah, we tend to go for, it's slightly less than that. The house is not heritage listed. Warm regards from Jude. Gee, that's, I guess your most straightforward way is if you were able to find a suitably qualified inspector that has the right insurances and the right qualifications, to kind of issue you a statement saying that they've assessed the building and that there is, it wouldn't meet current building codes, but it will, it does have an integrity. And then you present that to the insurer, and the insurer, it might be that you need to work through a broker. I wonder whether that's going to be your best way. And there might be some exclusions. So some things they won't cover you for, given the age and the complexity of the building, but other things they will cover you for. So you'll have, maybe you'll have some exclusions to the policy given the age or the complexity, but you should get cover for things like fire, for example, or yeah, maybe for fire, but not other things. I don't have a contact, but I would suggest that going through a broker might be a little bit of a more nuanced solution to that. Happy to take your calls on all things building and construction. 0800 80 1080 is the number to call. G'day, Peter.
5: Oh, morning, Peter.
4: Morning, sir. Thanks for waiting.
5: Peter, I've got a home that's north-facing. It takes a real thrashing from the sun.
4: Yes.
5: But it's been done in vertical panelling, which I was thinking was a shadow clad, but in fact, I don't think the panels are that wide now I think of it, as you get with the shadow clad, which is 240 for memory. But anyway, it's starting to lift on the edges of the panels quite badly, painted in a light colour.
4: Mm.
5: But I just wonder if it doesn't look like it's a nailing particularly or anything, but it's, I mean, water can start to drive under those panels now. And my first thought was just to sort of screw them down. But have you got any idea about what I'm sort of referring to?
4: Yeah, I'm trying to think of, so is it a, it's definitely plywood.
5: They're a pine. I think it's, they're pine panels, I think. They overlap each other, I'd say.
4: But is it like a vertical shiplap board?
5: Is that what you'd call it? Yeah, vertical shiplap, maybe.
4: Okay. And then when you say they're lifting, it's that lap, which will be about, you know,

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9: Lines are open for you. A couple of other texts have come in just with regard to the insurance one, and it seems like when it gets a little bit tricky, brokers seem to be incredibly useful, is the short answer to most of those texts. Donna, greetings.
10: Hello, Pete.
9: Hello.
10: Your caller with the problem neighbour who's made his surface impervious.
9: Yes.
10: He is breaching all sorts of land transfer regulations, so not even on a civil level. Council should step in, I don't know the area that he said he was in, but the regional section might be better. I've had, on a personal level, had lots of success with the regional council.
9: Yes.
10: But a gently worded letter through his lawyer, if he's already spoken to the fellow, written to him, it might be expensive in the long run. It'll be a lot cheaper. Because he needs it fixed. The neighbour has to put in drainage. So on a council level, yes, he's got to do that, but just even on that, he hasn't got the right to drain water over, I think, was it Graham's property?
9: Yeah.
10: And sometimes we find just a nicely worded letter says, there we go, and he can recover his costs if it goes further from the said neighbour. Most of the time, they'll back down. We deal with this semi-regularly, and people, yeah.
9: I mean, we all know that every now and then you just run into someone who's, you know, has no, either, even if they were aware, they just have no concern, right? They just, well, it's not my problem, I don't care, it's my land,
10: yeah.
9: and that sort of thing. And I guess that's when you need to escalate it a bit, but maybe it's just an awareness issue, in which case somebody's done something, not thinking about the consequences, and when made aware of that, act honourably, let's say, and remove that. But you're right, creating an impervious surface where there was once a natural surface. I mean, it's interesting to hear that you've had like reasonable response from councils. I'd have to say I

0: complexity around fitting new fascia and attaching spouting to it. You might end up replacing that metal completely along with your spouting. So if you've got a pen and paper, I'll give you some choices from my own experience. So Continuous Group will be able to help you out with that. Continuous Group, Custom Fascia and Spouting will be able to help you out. Okay. And then if you do a search for Riggs, which is a company that'll do replacement concealed spouting systems, either three of those, someone there will be able to help you out.
1: Okay, just let me bear with me for a second because I was just lying in bed, sorry, and gave you to give you a ring. So I'm just making my way to get a bit of
0: paper and find a pen that works, and
1: get a bit of pen and paper that
0: works. Or an envelope right on the back of the rates bill.
1: I'm in Christchurch. Would I be able to
0: Continuous will be. I'd try Continuous. I know that they're in Christchurch.
1: Okay, Continuous. I'm just writing that
0: down. Just look them up online. You'll find them there. Okay. There'll be a local rep.
1: Okay, Continuous Spouting, is it?
0: Yep.
1: And just talk to those guys about about that situation.
0: Or if you know someone who's a roofing contractor, they might have a recommendation. Some roofers do their own spouting. Others will have a preferred contractor who'll be able to come, assess what you need, and sort you out from there.
1: That sounds good. So it would be the spouting people would paint that bit of metal around the frame of the house.
0: They might not do that, but they might actually just say, look, it's reached end of life, so let's replace that and replace your spouting at the same time, and then you'll get a much better system all around. And also, if the roof pitch has changed, they might have to adjust where the spouting is to cope with the new roof pitch, and it just becomes one person's job, and they'll sort the whole thing out for you. All the best with that, Phil. You have a great day.
1: Okay, you
0: Take
1: too.
0: Care.
1: Thanks very much.
0: My pleasure. Okay. Bye bye then. 0800 80 1080, the number to call. We've got a spare line right now. If you'd like to give us a call, you should do so right now. And text as well. They're coming through thick and fast. 0800 80 1080 for the calls. 9292 is ZBZB for your texts. And Pete at NewsTalkZB if you would like to email me as well. So Pete at NewsTalkZB. It is 7:33. Back after the break.
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2: Tired of getting

0: safe. So,
1: No, I'm sure there is. I'm sure it's in my board because I'm an old 1960 house and they locate it to a copper pipe or something, you know, that might be not visible, but it's there. But I just need to know for safety because I need to know my switchboard, my outdoor fuses for safety because I'm visually impaired, so everything's touch feel.
0: Sure.
1: And there was that. But it's a whole process of trying to, I'm sure it's in the board, but there'll be a little picture, you know, like they put it on your cover.
0: No, there won't be a picture. It'll just be a little bit of text that says earth peg located on western side of building near front right corner. You know, something like that, right? That's the standard practice. But look, Anne, what you need to do is get on the phone, get an electrician, get them to come. Yes. If they can't find it, they should install one. It's as simple as that.
1: But is that the cost to me? The only thing, I've had the solar all installed. This was the last call. They did an amazing job, apparently. Good. The only thing we can't find is the earth peg. But I've had other electrical work done. I had theatre lighting put in the house, so they must have used it at some stage.
0: Yeah.
1: Yeah.
0: Get on the phone to the electrician. Make sure they come. They should find it. And I'd like to think that if they installed solar and did work on the board, that they would have also made sure that there was an earth peg there. That's not an electrician, but I'm pretty sure it's damn important and they should have done that. Good luck with that, Anne. All the very best to you. It is 7:47. We'll take a short break and then we'll talk to Gerald after the break.
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0: Quite a lot of discussion around sort of electrical work over the last couple of weeks on the show. So

0: No, that's all right. I'm just, I get the, and I really appreciate the fact that you're thinking about things like moisture control and so on, and whether or not by adding insulation you inadvertently create a situation where you've moved the dew point, you get moisture and so on. I wonder whether some of the PIR boards that you can buy, which is like a dense foam that you could cut to shape and insert into the spaces between whatever structure you have that supports the floor and the underside of the floor, and then seal that into place, would be your best bet. So I'd have a look online at some of the PIR boards that are available, and I think you could cut those, fit them neatly. That would help. Rightio, we've got news in just a minute. We'll be back after
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11: It's 8 o'clock. I'm Kalia Strong. Police have seized a raft of illegal items and made 5 arrests in a coordinated trans-Tasman crackdown on outlaw motorcycle gangs. Our force joined with Australian law enforcement agencies this week for a national day of action. Kate Rickard has more.
12: 18 charges have been laid across firearm and drug offences after officers targeted members and associates of the Hells Angels Motorcycle Club. 400 bottles of alcohol and more than $150,000 in cash were among other items seized at a gang pad in Auckland's Takanini. 3 patch members and 2 associates now face charges.
11: 5 domestic flights departing Auckland Airport have been delayed this morning as a second day of fog descends on the city. Restrictions remain in place and passengers should check their airport website for the latest information. Iran's casting doubt on whether a peace agreement with the US will be signed tomorrow, as Donald Trump claims. It's said to reopen the Strait of Hormuz and trigger a 60-day negotiation window, but Iran says it hasn't been finalised. CNN's Oren Lieberman says there's conflicting reports about aspects of the deal. He says Trump's saying it will limit ballistic missiles and support for Iran's proxies and remove enriched uranium, something Iran denies.
13: Iran also said the agreement triggers the release of Iranian frozen assets, and that Trump won't admit this because of his own politics and because effectively it's embarrassing to him.
11: Back home, and psychiatrists warn a mental health funding boost is just a drop in the ocean without more clinical support to back it up. This year's budget pours $100 million into support workers, psychology assistant training, and inpatient beds. College of Psychiatrists Chair Dr. Hiran Tharbru says we need more beds as patients face long wait lists and are often discharged early to make room for others. But he questions if services are sufficiently equipped.
14: Beds alone don't treat people, it's the clinical teams around them that do the work and make the difference. And we have a chronic shortage of psychiatrists and other frontline clinicians.
11: New Zealand's sustainable innovators appear to be ambitious but are struggling to grow. A University of Canterbury and Sustainable Business Network report reveals 79% of businesses surveyed are focused on launching new products and scaling operations. However, half say access to funding is a barrier. Sustainable Business Network General Manager James Griffin says they're working on shining a light on these businesses, as a lot of people don't know they exist.
15: The awareness from customers is relatively low, and these are often new solutions, innovative.
11: St. John is appealing for public donations to fund the growing needs for new buildings and repairs. It started its annual Light the Way appeal with the aim of raising $4.5 million. The ambulance charity is only partially government funded. Fundraising manager Leanne Tisconia says its Alexandra building needs a new roof and its ageing Central Auckland building needs repairs. MedSafe has issued an alert about increasingly popular synthetic peptides. The products are being promoted on social media for a wide range of issues, from anti-aging to fat loss. But they haven't undergone clinical safety tests, so the long-term potential health risks aren't known. Massey University drug researcher Robin van der Sanden says people are mislabeling synthetic peptides to bypass current rules.
16: You're basically buying off a black market. You don't really know what is actually in them.
17: The News Talk ZB Sport. The Warriors are dumbfounded by a crucial refereeing decision in the 10-8 NRL loss to Cronulla at Mount Smart. The Sharks were gifted 2 points when Chanel Harris-Tavita failed to launch a goal line dropout before the shot clock went off. But Webster's adamant referee Jared Sutton had advised they did have enough time.
18: So, like, when the referee tells you that and then he's the one penalised, surely common sense goes, look, let's do a redo there. That something's gone wrong. Or you say, just play on. Common sense.
17: The West Indies are 69-1 at the halfway mark of their run chase, needing 163 to beat the White Ferns in their opening match at the Women's T20 Cricket World Cup. The Hurricanes have delivered a scintillating second-half performance to brush aside the Blues 57-21 in Wellington, setting up a home Super Rugby Grand Final against the Chiefs. Ahead by only 5 points at the break, Captain Duplessis Kariwhiri is stoked the Hurricanes had the smarts to overcome first half issues.
19: One of the things that I'm most proud of is our ability to problem solve at half time and find solutions early in the second half. And I think that's a really good reflection of the maturity and the experience within the group.
17: Super Rugby coverage with NZ Safety Blackwoods. Shop King G and you could score $5,000. Switzerland lead Qatar 1-0 at halftime in their Football World Cup Group B match in San Francisco. And Formula One driver Liam Lawson will be eighth on the grid for tomorrow's Barcelona-Catalunya Grand Prix, saying it's pleasing to build on a top six finish in Monaco.
20: Yeah, I mean, we'd love to keep it going. That's the target. We've had a fast car all weekends. Obviously, tomorrow's going to be a very, very tough race, I'm sure, compared to everything else we've dealt with this year.
17: The Mystics will host Netball's ANZ Premiership Grand Final in Auckland after a battling 53-42 win over the Magic. And Ryan Fox is in a tie for third, two shots off the lead, early on the back nine of his third round at the Canadian Golf Open in Toronto. I'm Dean McLaughlin. That's News Talk ZB News and Sport with Sanderson Vitamins, a 100% New Zealand-owned family business. It's 8:05. Pete Wolfcamp's next.
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0: Weather Watch 24/7, your Met Service forecast for Christchurch. Mostly fine with areas of fog this morning, as well as frost. Northerlies

0: no screws, no nails. You've got to do it in such a way that it interlocks, stays stable, but then can be disassembled and flat packed.
1: Yep.
0: Awesome. How long do you have to do that?
1: So we had 4 hours, I think. 4 hours to design our plan.
0: Yes.
1: So we all had to draw our own plans, and everyone sort of built something completely different, which was really cool.
0: Brilliant. And that went well for you?
1: Yeah, oh, I guess so.
0: Yeah, absolutely. And then obviously you have come away as the Apprentice of the Year, which gives you a bit of bragging rights, which I think is awesome. So how long have you been doing your apprenticeship for?
1: Coming up 4 years.
0: Okay. And so you're pretty close to getting signed off?
1: Yeah, nearing there.
0: Okay. And what, you know, now that you've got this honour of being the Certified Builders Apprentice of the Year, what are you looking forward to?
1: Just the future in the industry, really, just see where it takes me.
0: Yep. Any particular areas within the construction sector that you're interested in?
1: I quite enjoy just smaller residential stuff.
0: Yep.
1: Just doing every step of the process from the foundations all the way to handover.
0: Which is quite interesting because I think, you know, what I've seen how the sector has changed is that people end up doing a part of the build but not necessarily all of the build. So what you're saying is you quite like being there from the beginning, doing the set out, doing the foundations, doing the framing, getting the roof on, cladding, windows, finishing, and seeing that whole process go through.
1: Yeah, it's kind of a cool feeling.
0: It is, because I know lots of guys that go, all I do is stand frames, right? Whereas it doesn't sound like that would spin your wheels, so to speak. And what's been the response from your boss and from your workmates?
1: Oh, he was stoked.
0: Good.
1: Yeah, workmates pretty proud.
0: Is this that moment where you go back and you go, hey, boss, I'm Apprentice of the Year. You know, how about an extra dollar an hour?
1: Yeah.
0: You haven't tried that line yet?
1: No, I should do, though.
0: Yeah, you didn't hear it from me, but I would. I would.
1: Oh, okay.
0: Hey, Caden, congratulations. It's a tough competition, and the fact that you had to get through the regionals first, so, you know, you're best out of the 10 there, and then, I had that opportunity just briefly to meet all of you. I think it's a fantastic achievement, and congratulations, man. It's great. Well done.
1: Thank you.
0: Pleasure. Nice having you on the show. Hey, and what's the company? Who do you work for?
1: I work for Younger Builders.
0: Yep, and whereabouts are you guys based?
1: We're based in Mangawhai.
0: Ah, okay. Oh, there's been a whole heap of pretty cool building going up there.
1: Yeah, it's going pretty quick.
0: Yeah. So who is it? Young Builders.
1: Younger Builders.
0: All right, I'll look them up. Oh, mate, hey, congratulations again and well done. All the best for wrapping up your apprenticeship. Sure. Take care.
1: Thank you very much.
0: See you, buddy. Bye-bye. That's Caden Breen, who is this year's Certified Builders Apprentice of the Year, which I think is kind of awesome. It is 14 minutes after 8.
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8: Got to say, it's actually pretty cool for me who, I mean, my apprenticeship was, I didn't really do a formal apprenticeship to be fair. 39 years ago. So seeing these young apprentices, you know, bright-eyed, bushy-tailed, super enthusiastic, their knees still work properly was awesome to see them. And he's a delightful young chap, as they all were, actually. So delighted to give them an opportunity to celebrate their success being the Apprentice of the Year. Kevin, good morning to you.
9: Yeah, good morning. I'm an electrical inspector now. That lady was ringing up about her earth pegs.
8: Yes.
9: It depends on how it was done. Like, if it was done in the 60s, basically it would have been a combination meter board. I think she said something about there were three units in there. And what they normally used to do is they'd bring one, what they'd put one earth peg down and then they'd put a link on the board and then every each property would be put on the board and sent back to the real properties. But like the earth peg that was there would do the whole three properties.
8: So you might find that there's a meter board at the front of the building for all of the units and that the earth peg is attached to that meter board rather than the distribution board inside the house.
9: Yeah, well, what normally is normally, if they've got three units, normally they put one big switchboard in, which brings the mains in, and yep, then you've got your 3 meters. Now, in that, they separate the neutrals. The neutrals are all linked across, and then they put one earth peg down,
8: yep,
9: and then there's a link across that that goes to the each property to earth it. That's normally the way they used to do it then, so it may not be even on her property. It may be at the front property,
8: yes,
9: or wherever the distribution boards come in is where it normally would be.
8: But obviously the main thing is that there is one. So it's not like, I mean, is there a situation where you wouldn't have an earth peg? I can't imagine.
9: Well, no, there should always be an earth peg because, yep, basically if there's not an earth peg, basically it means you've just got your face a neutral, and that means anything can liven up. And
8: yes,
9: that's why normally when a plumber comes in and stuff, normally on the copper pipe, they normally bond the earth on the copper pipe, and if it's a stainless steel bench, they'll also run an earth to the bench. So in case the bench livens up,
8: yes,
9: or anything like

0: where birds were, here we go. Birds were coming in and sitting on top of the rafters or inside a veranda. And in some cases they were starting to make nests, but either way they were sitting up there long enough doing their business, and I had to go and clean off all of that bird poo. So what I did, there's a product called Wingo, so W-I-N-G-O, bird repellent gel. It comes in a caulking tube, and just in those areas where they sit, you just apply this gel and it dissuades them from sitting there. So where they're sitting on top of the spouting, so you'll have the spouting or the downpipe will come out. It probably has a bend and then it goes down alongside the house.
1: It's a two-story house.
0: Yep.
1: So I don't know how can I put on the top because I don't have ladder for that one.
0: You may need to get someone to come in and help with that. I mean, you could go and hire a ladder, but then you've got roof racks. And there'll be like a home services people who might be able to come and do that. But either way, what you do is when you can get access to it safely, use this gel, and that will dissuade the birds from sitting there.
1: So it just put on the drain pipe, you mean?
0: Yep, just on there, and then they'll arrive and they'll go.
1: I can see it's on the, but it's how is the drain? It's called Wingo Bird Repellent.
0: That's it. Yep.
1: Yes. Okay.
0: That'll do it. All right, mate. All the very best to you. And I think I had reasonable success where I applied it. No, I don't know how long it lasts for, but I guess once I see the evidence that they're back, I'll just apply a bit more. Rightio, talking about birds and wildlife and all things in the garden, let's connect with Rud in just a moment. If you've got a question for Rud, you should call us now, 0800 80 10 80.
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0: Rightio, Rud, I wasn't trespassing on your territory by talking about the birds, but we did. It was a nice segue into the wonderful world of nature.
14: Yeah, no, you never trespass at all. This is what communication is about. One person says one thing. Exactly.
0: There you go. How are you?
14: How are you going?
0: You good?
14: I'm all right. Yep. We're getting there slowly with whatever we're doing, but no, it's good.
0: Awesome. Nice. Now, do you get excited about the football? You got your Aronia vest on. You've got your
14: To be quite honest, I'd love to. How do you get to see this? You have to sort of
0: it's $44. Then you get to watch all the games, which I figure is a reasonable investment.
14: And I am slightly a little bit too busy, but I tell you what, I mean,
0: fair enough.
14: When I was a young boy in the Netherlands, you know, Cruyff and Van Hanegem and all these people, I knew exactly who was whom, and I was from Feyenoord, not from Ajax. So I was right into that. Absolutely me.
0: And I went to see Ajax play Go Ahead Eagles in Deventer. In 1982 or something like that, and Cruyff was still playing for Ajax.
14: Yeah. Gosh.
0: Just before he went to the States. Fantastic. Rightio, but we're not here to talk football.
14: Yes, we are.
0: I don't mind, to be fair, but anyway. let's talk all things in the garden, the wonderful life that exists in the garden, including the bits that we might not like. So, Shirley, good morning to you.
15: Oh, good morning, Rude. I'm very concerned about all these pest plants I see growing around the roads. In Takanini and along the motorway at one time last year, we counted 60 of them growing on the council land. And a lot of them are growing on council land, and people do have them growing in their gardens as well. Clevedon, a little paper, did mention moth plant, but that's the creeper one.
14: Mm. Each
15: pod produces about 1,000 seeds. But the other one is the smelly little leaves. We have the occasional one come up in our garden that the birds spread the seeds. But as I say, at the moment they're all full of seed everywhere.
14: Sure.
15: And people just don't seem to bother getting rid of them out of their own gardens.
14: Yeah, that's right. So you're talking about moth plants, right? I'll give you a little example of the moth plant. That's a thing that actually is going all into other plants and creeps up, literally, as you well know. It goes up and up and up and up.
15: That's the creeper one.
14: Yes, it's a creeper. And when it finally has flowers and starts to actually, you know, get the flowers with the nectar inside it, you get... what do you get? All sorts of insects, including the one that is now becoming a bit of a trouble, or is in trouble in Christchurch, in the Auckland region, which sticks its tongue into the moth plant, and the moth plant has got a trick by which it catches the tongue of that particular creature and holds it sitting there, and it can't move. That is the big red Admiral.
15: Okay.
14: So you can imagine what happens. Those things are not just nasty things that do things in your garden and whatever, but they actually kill those butterflies.
15: Yes, I actually saw a huge vine once when we visited one of my garden clubs visited a garden, and I said to the lady that owned the garden, "Do you realise that's a pest plant you've got growing there?" She said, "No."
14: No.
15: Good heavens! There's not enough publicity about them.
14: No, and you and I know exactly what we're talking about, but it is sometimes quite good to actually have just a gentle conversation with people saying, this is what these things do. And if you tell those stories, like in this case, you know, with the butterfly, you'll find that they go like, didn't know that. Didn't know. Oh, my God. What do I do now? You get rid of it.
15: Get rid of it. Exactly. Yeah. But people just leave these things growing in their gardens, which is so frustrating.
14: It totally is.
0: Just to put a slightly positive spin on it, Shirley, if that's at all possible. I have noticed online there's quite a strong community of people who, you know, are prepared to sort of be active around this stuff. So there's Weed Busters. There's a Facebook page called Society Totally Against Moth.

0: trees on the sides.
1: Yeah. Or the other option is, and this is something that I've seen with gardens that were not mucked around with, or as Peter says, with a 100 millimeter bit of topsoil. Mm. That's not how the Lord Almighty did it in the old days, you know. But if you do have a wet area that is naturally wet, then my garden would be looking like a wetland.
2: Mm.
1: And I would actually go and take that advantage. It might not be as large and as amazing as you think it is, but a wetland can be really, really cool. If you go to the Wetland Trust and places like that, they have plenty of information of what you can plant without too much trouble in those same areas.
0: Okay.
2: Yeah.
0: Right.
2: It's sort of like, you know, plant what's appropriate for the conditions,
0: yes,
2: rather
0: I
2: than
0: realize.
2: A pre-imposed idea of what you think your backyard's going to look like, I guess.
0: Yeah.
1: You got it.
2: Yeah. All the very best with that, Dave. There are solutions. You can do drainage, but I quite like the idea, I think, you know, of going and looking, finding what will grow naturally alongside streams and in low-lying areas and planting that.
1: And your local gardeners, you know,
2: yeah.
1: Your local gardens, botanic gardens give you the best examples as well.
2: Absolutely. So, absolutely.
1: Yeah, good one, Peter.
2: Jason, a very good morning.
3: Good morning to you. I just wanted to know, Rick, I want to plant rhubarb. Is it a good time to plant? And what's a good way of doing it?
1: I would do it at the moment. You can do it from now on. Have you got lots of frost where you are?
3: No, but where I'm living, we've got two big, say 3 meters by 3 meters, two things where we can put gardens.
1: Absolutely,
3: plants.
1: Yeah. What's the soil like?
3: Topsoil. Yeah. What do you recommend?
1: What is your soil like at the moment?
3: It looks nice. It looks nice. Yeah.
1: And it's got good organic material?
3: I think so. Someone's cleared it all and it's quite black and we've had pumpkin in there and, yeah.
1: Yep. And you had your pumpkins growing and doing everything the right way?
3: Yes, and someone grabbed them and I didn't get to have one, but it's all clear now, so we've got nothing in there now.
1: Well, then your rhubarb is your next lot. Do it now. Boom.
3: Yeah, seeds?
1: Pardon? Seeds? Yeah, you can get the plants. No, get the little plants if you can. And there might be neighbors nearby that have them, and they will share you some, you know, some cuttings, cut-offs.
3: Well, when you say that, I've got a community garden right next door to us, and they've got rhubarb garden there. I could take some bulbs from the Yeah.
1: Just ask them, how would you do it? And I'll bet you, because that's what gardeners do, they'll explain how you do it in your area. You learn exactly what your local conditions are for this rhubarb. And the second thing is they will always say, would you like a cutting?
3: Cow pie. Awesome.
1: Got it.
3: Thank
1: go well,
3: so
1: Jason.
3: Much,
1: more than welcome, mate. Success with that. Bye-bye.
2: Cutting car pie. That works for me. Jason, thanks very much, mate. Right, we're going to take a break. We'll come back and talk to Julie straight after the break. It's time for more your calls as well. So 0800 80 10 80 is the number.
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6: The Red Climb Pass with us, 0800 80 1080 is the number to call. And Julie, a very good morning to you.
7: I need a bit of help. I have a citrus orchard that I planted out about 5 years ago. Yeah. And everything is going amazing except for my blood orange. So there's a citrus party going on, but it refuses to dance. It's not even fruiting. Not a single flower, nada. What can I do?
8: Oh, my goodness. Do you know which variety it is?
7: No, I don't.
8: Okay. There's a couple of different varieties of them. The one thing they have all in common is that they do like, nice, warm areas, sunny, paired with cool nights. So cool nights, not a problem, but they do want quite a bit of bright light and they would like some warmth there.
7: Theoretically, I've got all of those magical elements. I'm in the Waikato, beautiful soil. The other citrus trees are just going crazy, but it's that one and a Lisbon lemon, to be honest. There's two of them out of about 15. And no, they just, that beautiful, lush foliage, really nice and tall. I prune them like I should with the others. But no, not a single flower.
8: Fertilizer?
7: Yeah.
8: What? No. You
9: it's
8: don't
9: the hesitation
8: answer that
9: that's
8: question.
9: Given you away there, Julie.
8: You don't even talk about it to me like that. So, my favorite question: How many breakfasts do you have every month? You know what I mean? And it's the same with the six. But no. Let's talk about fertilizer, because most of the citrus is actually not as willing with its fertilizer. It doesn't matter too much. It'll get what it gets, type thing. But there are certain varieties of these particular things, like oranges and so on and so forth, that do want a regular fertilizer, and that fertilizer needs NPK, with K being the material that you use the most. So it's stuff that you use to create flowers and fruit.
7: So when you're talking about regular, what's a regular dosage? Are we talking monthly? Are we talking a couple of times a season?
8: Here you go. In springtime, I would do it every 2 or 3 weeks, gently. Just a little bit. Boom, boom, boom, boom.
7: Wow. Okay.
8: Yeah, just a bit. You don't have to go over the top, right? Don't be like that. But yes, it's a cut, because that's the time when things are really starting to make the buds for the next season, if you like. So that's when they start to grow. And in summertime, they keep it growing. In autumn time, it becomes less. Winter time, there is really not that much taking up. So there's your ideas. So what I do with my oranges and things like that is do it quite okay in the springtime and do it reasonably well as well in the summertime. And then after that,

0: Right, yes, just getting a tad excited about the football. First game for the Netherlands tomorrow morning at 8 o'clock, and I've got a dentist appointment at 9. Anyway, have a great week, folks, and we'll catch you next Sunday.
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0: He also said in a Truth Social post that immediately after it signed, the Strait of Hormuz is open to all. That bit was in capitals. He's also said the deal would mean the US would lift their blockade on Iranian ports and the current ceasefire would be extended for 60 days. Gives them time to keep negotiating, mostly to talk about the nuclear agreements and things. Before you get too excited, though, an Iranian foreign ministry official has said there were no plans for a Sunday signing, but an agreement could be signed in coming days. Could we just get the comms sorted? We all want to move forward. We all want this to be signed. We all want it to happen. We all want that strait to be open. But it just feels like we're crying wolf the whole time, isn't it? I mean, you hear the news and you kind of go, well, that would be great, but we'll just wait until it actually happens. We'll just wait and see if it happens. So it'd be quite good. Let's get it done. Appreciate that. But also, could we just get the comms a little bit better sorted so we're all on the same page? Just make life a bit easier, wouldn't it? It's 12 past nine.
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0: It is 15 past nine. Opportunity Party leader Kule Wong has launched her campaign this weekend and she's set her sights on the Mount Albert electorate. Kule has announced she will run in the renowned Labour stronghold, a seat currently held by Labour's Helen White, but has also been held by former Prime Ministers Helen Clark and Jacinda Ardern. So will this be the ticket for Opportunity to break into Parliament? Opportunity leader Kule Wong joins me now. Good morning.
13: Good morning.
0: So launching this electorate campaign this weekend, this is a bit of a change of tack from trying to get that 5% threshold, which you'd previously said was the focus. Mm. Why the change?
13: Well, it's not so much a change, just adding to the strategy. So we are still going for the party vote across the country, recognising that our support really goes across all of New Zealand. But we have heard loud and clear from supporters that seeing us go for an electorate where we think we can win would help with that sort of wasted vote mentality. Obviously, if we win an electorate, that brings the threshold down to 3%, which we're already polling above. So it really increases our chances. And I think it's sort of mutually reinforcing rather than distracting from the nationwide campaign.
0: Why have you decided to contest the Mount Albert electorate?
13: Well, firstly,

0: Now, don't get me wrong, it would be nice if we could have a bit more Aussie influence, particularly given the competition. But also at the same time, it just illustrates that we have got New Zealand rugby and South, the teams, the franchises are particularly really strong when it comes to finals football.
1: Mills, really nice to get your thoughts this morning. Thank you so much for your time. That was Mills Miliaina. Let me know what you thought about the games, actually. I thought Friday night's game, we were all in a little bit of shock, to be honest with you, watching the beginning of that. Last night's game, I'm going to be honest, I fell asleep at halftime. But that is what happens when you do 2 weeks of early edition. So let's not blame the rugby for that. The text is 92 92. It's 27 past 9.
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1: It is time to talk politics, and joining me now is former MP, political commentator Peter Dunn. Good morning, Peter.
12: Good morning, Francesca.
1: We just spoke to Kule Wong from the Opportunity Party about the decision that she's made to stand in the Mount Albert electorate. How hard is it to get a new party into Parliament?
12: Well, it's very difficult, and I think she's made the right call focusing on winning that electorate. Getting 5% of the vote is obviously the big objective, but the difficulty for all small parties is persuading voters that they're not wasting their vote by voting for them. So if she can win the Mount Albert seat, which I think will be a huge struggle for her, but if she can get a toehold there, then that makes it much easier to persuade voters that their vote isn't wasted elsewhere in the country.
1: I think she's right in registering that sentiment that there are a lot of people who are sitting in the centre at the moment who are just sick of the same old slogans and not seeing things change and move forward and looking for someone else to vote for, as opposed to necessarily being drawn to this party. Does that make sense?
12: Yeah, I think that's absolutely correct. And I think that if she can capitalise on that feeling in Mount Albert in the first instance, and then around the country, then they can do well. But it's still going to be an almighty hurdle to get over to win the seat and to get the 5%.
1: It's nice to hear a party with a vision, though, being able to outline, put a vision out there.
12: Oh, I think that's right. I think there is a real gap at the moment. Both the major parties are too cautious in their approach, and the minor parties are too extreme in their views. So I think that there is a real gap in the market there, if you like.

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7: Once again, we're supposed to be like Amsterdam, apparently, or New York. Except we aren't, and we never will be. Cars are important. You've seen it in Auckland as well. Apartments with no parks. So cool. The stats show it. First home buyers at the moment, they're in the market right now. Standalone homes are what they want. They will borrow, they will bleed to achieve it. What the trendies want and what the real world is prepared to pay for it are to some degree at odds. And that is why the areas of the market that have trouble, because theory and ideology doesn't have a deposit. The buyer does.
6: 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Keep it simple. It's Sunday. 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
0: I'm a little bit confused about the ski season. If you happen to be in Queensland, can you just explain to me what's going on? So yes, it was announced that Coronet Peak was opening the mountain yesterday. I've just had a look at the photos. There really kind of isn't that much snow. I know it's been really tricky for the ski fields, and I am getting a bit worried about the ski season. I don't want to jinx it. We do have some cold weather over the country now, but the weather has been a bit balmy and our mountains need a good base to get them going. So Coronet Peak was opening yesterday. Remarkables and Mount Hutt were also set to open, but that's been pushed back to June 20th. School holidays start on July the 4th. So we've got 3 weeks to pray to the snow gods to give these fields a good dump and for some cool weather to make some snow. But gosh, you just get a little bit hesitant about booking to go skiing because it's no fun. It's just too expensive to go skiing and there's no snow, isn't there? Look, the North Island's not much better. Almost had a little cry looking at Mount Ruapehu this morning. Anyway, fingers crossed for a chilly, snow-filled few weeks. But if you are in Queensland, can you just sort of let me know? It's obviously just the Lunar Slopes that have they've been able to get their snow machine going on, maybe. So if saying the full mountain is open might not actually be quite the case. Okay, we've got some new music from Jin Wigmore. She has got a new album coming out on July 17th. It's her first album in 8 years. It's called Beautiful Mess. The song is called Rodeo. And coming up next, the delightful Scottish actor Brian Cox joins me to talk about his latest film, Glenrothin. He stars in the film and he directs for the first time at age 79. We're also going to talk about the impact of Succession, its success, and how it sort of impacted him and how he was seen. And of course, we're going to talk about turning 80. Apparently, it was a good party. Brian Cox is with me next.

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16: It's 10 o'clock. I'm Kalia Strong. A woman who skipped the country after being found guilty of drug offending has been sentenced to 8 months home detention nearly 2 decades later. Claudia O'Neill has more.
17: The case dates back to 2006 when Amanda McGerrard was pulled over by police in Whangarei and officers found a meth pipe, 0.3 grams of meth and 1,648 cold medicine tablets. Open Justice reports McGerrard fled to Australia in 2007 but was sent back as a 501 deportee this year.
16: McGerrard appeared in the Whangarei District Court this week, charged with possessing a precursor substance. Fog restrictions have now lifted at Auckland Airport after about 5 domestic flights were delayed earlier this morning. A seasoned politician says the Opportunity Party has a large uphill battle ahead. Leader Kule Wong is gunning for the Mount Albert seat, currently held by Labour's Helen White. Political commentator Peter Dunn says she's made the right call focusing on that electorate, but it's a big challenge. He told Francesca Rudkin part of the difficulty for smaller parties is convincing voters their vote will mean something.
18: If she can get a toehold there, then that makes it much easier to persuade voters that their vote isn't wasted elsewhere in the country.
16: An arsenal of weapons has been seized after a vehicle crashed into the side of a building on Palmerston North's Bourke Street. An automatic crash alert was sent from the driver's smartphone around 1:40 yesterday morning, and he appeared to be holding a crossbow when officers arrived. Several rifles, samurai swords, a machete, arrows, a hunting knife, and a large amount of ammunition were also recovered. It appeared the man had tried to stash the weapons in nearby bushes. A 22-year-old man is due in Palmerston North District Court on Thursday on a range of charges. St John's appealing for public donations to fund the growing needs for new buildings and repairs. It started its annual Light the Way appeal with the aim of raising $4.5 million. The ambulance charity is only partially government funded. Fundraising manager Leanne Tuzcornia says building upgrades are needed to ensure St John can continue its life-saving services.
4: In Alexandra, there is a new roof that is required, and in Auckland at Pitt Street, it's an ageing station, and that is in continual need of repairs and maintenance.
16: A vigil marking 6 months since the deadly Bondi Beach terror attack will be held this evening in Sydney, Australia. 15 people were shot dead at a Jewish Hanukkah event, the youngest 10-year-old Matilda. Her father, Michael Britvins, told the Daily Telegraph, "Not a day goes by when the family doesn't think about Matilda, her smile and the joy she brought." Further charges were laid this week against the living suspected shooter. Naveed Akram is accused of committing a terrorist act, 15 counts of murder and 40 counts of attempted murder. Denmark's decision to limit nitrate levels in drinking water is prompting calls for New Zealand to do the same. Denmark's made the change due to public concerns about contamination from the pork industry. Greenpeace freshwater campaigner Will Appleby says research has linked nitrate contamination in drinking water to increased risks of bowel cancer and premature births. He says we're facing a hidden public health crisis.
5: The evidence that Denmark is being led by, they don't know anything that we don't know, so we need to act.
19: In News Talk ZB Sport, a severe case of the dropsies has seen the White Ferns slump to a surprising 7-wicket loss to the West Indies at the T20 World Cup in Southampton. An unbeaten 90 from Shemaine Campbell propelled the Windies to the second highest run chase in tournament history, reeling in New Zealand's 162 for 6. Sky commentator Ian Smith says the White Ferns will be rueing a slew of drop catches and missed stumpings.
20: Opportunities that you take any day or any night of the week, they just went down one after the other. From a New Zealand point of view, they will sit in their dressing room absolutely dismayed.
19: News Talk ZB's international cricket coverage with General Finance, great rates and a member of the Depositor Compensation Scheme. Ryan Fox is only two shots off the lead after a third round 2-under par 68 at the Canadian Golf Open in Toronto. Fox is 10-under for the tournament and a share of 7th as he seeks to defend his title. Switzerland has paid the ultimate price for wasting chances at football's World Cup, drawing 1-1 in San Francisco after Qatar scored a last gasp goal on TVNZ.
21: What an ending! It was a superb cross in, and Hookie was on the end of it to make it 1-1 with just seconds left.
22: What a moment! What a moment!
19: Qatar are ranked 37 places below the Swiss in the world rankings. The Brazil-Morocco Group C clash has just kicked off. Warriors coach Andrew Webster has labelled a crucial decision in the 10-8 loss to Cronulla the most unprofessional thing he's ever seen in the NRL. The Wires were penalised and gifted the Sharks 2 points for taking too long to fire off a goal line dropout, despite the referee declaring they did have time. And the Hurricanes are confident they can handle grand final pressure, despite only one of their side having appeared in a previous Super Rugby decider. The Canes will meet the Chiefs in Wellington next Saturday night. I'm Dean McLaughlin. That's News Talk ZB News and Sport with Sanderson Vitamins, a 100% New Zealand-owned family business. It's 5 past 10. Francesca Rudkin is next.
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26: Weather Watch 24/7, your Met Service forecast for Christchurch. Mostly fine with areas of fog this morning as well as frost. Northerlies developing throughout this morning. Gusty from this evening, a high of 18 with a low of 7 degrees tonight. Tomorrow, Monday, occasional rain from the morning. Southwesterlies throughout the morning as well. High of 14 with a low of 4. And to Tuesday, mostly fine. Chance of a shower before dawn. Southwesterly winds turning to northerlies throughout the morning. A high of 10 degrees, accompanied with an overnight low of 1 degree.
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0: And then they took those variants that haven't transferred to humans yet and went, what are the common themes here? How can we do that? And basically created a vaccine that is immune to help our immune system fight against all of those. And then they went, well, we have to see if this works. So then 39 healthy volunteers went, yep, sign me up. I'll take this new vaccine. They did. And they basically wanted to see, number one, was this safe? Well, none of these people reacted badly to it. So it's only 39, but it's a phase one trial. And then number two, was our immune response activated? And the answer is yes, only a little bit, but yes. And so it showed that there is scope here for, you know, a phase two trial where they do a little bit more. And so this is really good to establish a safety protocol and a biology response, and is the beginning of what I think could be a very interesting future for vaccine development.
1: That's incredible. Were you looking, when they were doing the human tests, were they looking at how well, they wouldn't have been able to judge how well they could have coped with a virus because it doesn't necessarily exist. It would have been more seeing if their immune system kicked off, right?
0: Yeah, and it definitely showed the immune system kicked off at a very low level. But look, they do very low doses in these phase one trials.
1: All right.
0: And I think what is interesting is also they didn't use a needle to deliver this vaccine. They also delivered it using a high-pressure device that actually just injects the vaccine through a very fine stream of liquid. So also with no needle, there's no sharp waste. But also, for those who don't like needles, this is a totally new way, not just a new vaccine, but a new way to deliver vaccines as well.
1: How far off is it, Michelle?
0: Oh, it's all going to depend on funding. But the fact that they've already done trials in phase one and humans have turned out fine, I think, depending on who wants to fund this, it's always like, you could do it tomorrow if there was enough money. But I think it's a great first stage. I think that AI is a really interesting way to solve this, and who knows? Months, years, we'll see.
1: Thank you so much. We'll catch up next week.
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1: Black market ciggies are in the news again. A new report claims more than one third of tobacco consumed last year was bought on the black market. It estimates the government lost $817 million in excise and GST revenue last year. New Zealand has not yet reached Australia's level of criminal involvement. The government has stated that while illicit tobacco is increasing, New Zealand is not yet facing the same issues as Australia.
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1: Joining me now is our resident chef, Mike van der Elsen. 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
7: Good morning.
1: Now, I know that a large part of your career has been all about encouraging people to make good, nutritious, affordable food. So how do you feel about the discussion that's been going on this week about how much we're spending on Uber Eats?
7: It's crazy, isn't it? Mm. And the thing is, you know, you can kind of see, you know, we're becoming busier. You know, the days where one parent will stay home and cook the meal, so when you come home, it's, you know, delicious hot meal waiting on the table. But, you know, those days are gone. And, you know, the parents are coming home late and they're like, oh, what are we going to have for dinner? Oh, haven't pulled any of the cart, haven't made any decisions. Let's just get Uber Eats.
1: Yeah.
7: And that's it. Like, we've just finished filming another season of Eat Well for Less. And while I can't really talk about the details of the show, there's some eye-watering stuff going on out there. And, you know, some of these families that we film with, yes, that's one family that we're filming with, but there's so many families in New Zealand that would resonate with this particular family. So, yeah, it's what do we do about it? You know, it's
1: – well, you've got some, a couple of tips just to help us kind of get our minds in the right place.
7: And it's kind of like these are simple. There's probably a lot more complex than this, but there's just a couple of simple things. You know, discuss dinner before you leave for work in the morning. Pull out a meat or a protein or something out of the freezer, so it's sitting there ready when you come home defrosted. You know, you might pull out a piece of steak or some mince or some chicken and just have it sitting in the fridge. I think more often than not, spread the load. You know, it's not just the responsibility of the parents to cook dinner. You know, your teenager kids, they can easily make dinner as well, or at least do part of the prep towards it. I find a big thing, what we do in the Van Yuzen house is if we cook, say, lasagna or cannelloni or spaghetti or pasta or something like that, we tend to make more of it, and then that goes into the lunch boxes the next day goes out for lunches the next day. And I think we all just get caught in a rut of three or four dishes that are our go-tos, and we get so sick of those dishes. So just jump on the internet, go into a secondhand store, go into the library, have a look at some magazines, and just kind of re-inspire yourself with fast and easy dishes, I think.
1: Dare I say, use AI. Tell it what is in your fridge, and it will whip you up a meal, and there you go. You've got a goodie for us today. It's curry in a hurry.
7: Curry in a hurry. So this uses a pressure cooker, and if you haven't got one, I'd strongly advise getting one, because they will take something that takes about an hour to cook and will take it down to about 20 minutes. So it's perfect for, you know, when you're coming home, you need to cook something really quickly in a hurry. So we're actually going to make a homemade curry powder. So I've got a tablespoon of coriander seeds, tablespoon of cumin, half a tablespoon of fennel seeds, half a tablespoon of black mustard seeds. Toast them off until they become fragrant. We know the gig. Crush them up in a pestle or mortar. Add a tablespoon of garam masala and half a tablespoon of turmeric to that. And voila, you have just made your own curry powder. So again, make that in bulk, and then you've got it set aside for the next dish. So I'm using a size 14 chook. So cut that into 8 pieces. So 2 drums, 2 thighs, 2 lower breasts, 2 upper breasts. Coat that with the curry powder, maybe a tablespoon of curry powder, and just set that aside. Take your pressure cooker, heat that up, drizzle some oil over the top of the chicken, and then fire the chicken into that pressure cooker on a high heat until golden on both sides. Then we go in with 1 onion that's been peeled and chopped, 2 cloves of garlic that's been crushed, saute that off for 1 more minute, and then whole peeled tomatoes, 1 can of, they go in, 200 mils of water and 1 vegetable stock cube. Chuck the lid onto the pressure cooker, keep it on high, bring it up to pressure, and you'll know when it's at pressure because it'll start to whistle at you. Once it starts to whistle, turn it down to a medium heat, cook that for 20 minutes. That's all it needs. After 20 minutes, turn the element off, and you can just let it chill in there. You don't need to open it straight away. Maybe get some rice cooked, maybe get some mint, get some coriander, and then when you're ready to eat, just open up the pressure cooker and away you go.
1: Sounds amazing. Thank you so much, Mike. You can get that recipe from goodfromscratch.co.nz or newstalkzb.co.nz/Sunday. And, of course, we put all our interviews and information from today's show up on our website. It is 12 to 11.
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7: Erin O'Hara joins us now to talk wellness. Good morning.
8: Good morning.
7: So after doing my own job and filling in on Early Edition for a couple of weeks and setting my alarm for 2:40 a.m. each morning, Erin, I'm very interested in the topic that you have today, the health toll of shift work, because I would say, just from my experience, it's not all that good for you.
8: Yeah, it's a bit tricky when especially you're getting thrown into doing a new sort of rhythm of life with different sleep schedules and different work schedules. And that's where really shift work comes down to. Could be night shifts, could be split shifts, could be rotating shifts. And it's even harder, I think, when people are doing sort of changing schedules, where sometimes they're doing days and then they're flicking to nights and then they have a few days off, and the body's all over the place. And the reason it really has a huge impact on our health is it disrupts your circadian rhythm, which is like your internal body clock that keeps you in balance, as it helps to really regulate the hormones, in particular cortisol, which is your stress hormone, and melatonin, which is also known as your sleep hormone.
7: Yeah, you're right. It takes a little while to click into it. And then sort of maybe by the end of the 2 weeks, I was sort of having good sleeps and, you know, going to bed very early, and I was waking and I felt a little bit better. It took a little while to kind of switch into it. But I really wouldn't want to be doing it long term. I've been thinking a lot this week about the nurses and the doctors who work overnights and the police and people in factories and things like that, going, this is just crazy. There's also a thought that working at night boosts the risk of early death and decreases lifespan. What's going on there?
8: Yeah, there's really interesting research, and there's been lots of large-scale epidemiological studies done on this, on the long-term health effects of doing night work and shift work. And it really, due to that disruption in circadian rhythm, it increases risk of cardiovascular disease up to between 8 and 20% increase, as well as cancer risk. And on the World Health Organization, they classify shift work actually as a potential carcinogen level 2A, which means it increases your cancer risk, particularly of breast, colon and lung cancer. And the other part that's really affecting your long-term health is the metabolic function, as it disrupts appetite and the higher rates of obesity, diabetes, and also all sorts of digestive disorders as well.
7: I just wanted to eat. I'd start eating at sort of 3:30 in the morning, and then I'd be having lunch at sort of 9 in the morning, and then I'd have lunch. It was really interesting, the impact. But the also linked to sleep disorders.
8: Yeah, so quite often with sleep disorders, obviously if your body clock's always changing, usually our body loves a set rhythm, and that's where there is actually a health condition known as shift work sleep disorder, where 30% of night shift workers will experience this condition where they have an inability to fall asleep at night, but then during the day they feel extreme sleepiness while they're working, which is obviously a big risk, especially if they're operating heavy machinery. Also things like insomnia has a higher prevalence with people shift work, and also if you already have a sleep condition like sleep apnea or restless leg syndrome, that can also be worsened by doing shift work.
7: So how do we manage in

0: Much. It is 5 to 11.
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5: Harry McNaughton burst onto our TV screens as the receptionist Gerald Tippett on Shortland Street back in 2007. We all remember Gerald. We loved Gerald. Anyway, after quite a few years of performing as Gerald, Harry then joined the show's writing team, and he has been writing TV shows since. He has written on shows such as Under the Vines, The Sounds. He created shows such as The Pack and Madam just recently, and he's back with another winner. It's called Head Girl, and I'm thrilled he is going to join me next here on News Talk ZB. We're going to finish with a little bit of Jenny Morris. The Australians have claimed her. They have inducted her into the ARIA Hall of Fame. Congratulations.

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0: Well, ZB's international cricket coverage coming to you with Masterstroke by Rosine, helping you master your decorating projects. It's been a Swiss miss at the Football World Cup, with the world's 19th ranked side only managing a 1-1 draw with lowly Qatar in San Francisco. Switzerland had 70% of possession and had 27 shots compared to Qatar's 6. In the day's second match, Morocco forged a 1-0 lead over five-time champs Brazil on TVNZ.
1: Amid the searing heat of New Jersey, Ismail Saibari lights up Moroccan hopes. That was deliciously cool.
0: But Brazil has equaled through Real Madrid star Vinicius Jr. It's a 1-1 at halftime. Ryan Fox is well poised to have a decent nudge at defending his Canadian Golf Open title. In the world number 60, he's just 2 shots off the lead and a share of 7th place, with 1 round to play in Toronto. The Warriors are still second on the NRL table despite being bitten 10-8 by the Sharks at Mount Smart. The season's 2 best teams are through to the Super Rugby decider, with the Hurricanes hosting the Chiefs in next weekend's GF in Wellington. And the Mystics are ambivalent about a weekend off, having earned hosting rights in Auckland for Netball's ANZ Premiership Grand Final. I'm Dean McLaughlin. That's Newstalk ZB News and Sport with Sanderson Vitamins, a 100% New Zealand-owned family business. 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
5: Weather Watch 24/7, your Met Service forecast for Christchurch. Mostly fine with areas of fog this morning as well as frost. Northerlies developing throughout this morning. Gusty from this evening, a high of 18 with a low of 7 degrees tonight. Tomorrow, Monday, occasional rain from the morning. Southwesterlies throughout the morning as well. High of 14 with a low of 4. And to Tuesday, mostly fine. Chance of a shower before dawn. Southwesterly winds turning to northerlies throughout the morning. A high of 10 degrees, accompanied with an overnight low of 1 degrees.
2: It's Sunday. You know what that means. It's the Sunday Session with Francesca Rudkin and Whitcalls for the best selection of great reads. News Talk ZB.

0: when people were asking you to audition for this show. What do you turn them down 5 times?
1: Something like that.
0: Yeah, I know. And of course, now you felt very humbled about that because it turned out to be the most gorgeous show to be part of. And it was like, the minute I watched it, I just went, this is the show I didn't know I needed. It just puts you in such a great mood, starring alongside Rebecca Gibney, and it's back for a second season, which is really exciting.
2: Yeah, we wrapped a few months ago, and it's a fantastic example of a show that feels quintessentially Kiwi, but has found a really massive audience overseas. You know, we've sold to PBS in the States, which is huge. And, you know, means a lot for my little geeky heart, you know, and HBO in Australia. So it feels sustainable in a way that sometimes Kiwi TV struggles to get to, you know, funding multiple seasons. So we're really excited to bring out the next one.
0: So not quite so bad to go back to acting.
2: No, I loved it. Oh, I loved it.
0: Oh, we loved it too. Really nice to talk to you. Really nice to meet you, Harry.
2: Yeah,
0: I've been watching so many of your shows for years, so it's really nice
1: to have had a chat.
0: Best of luck with that 1-year-old. Head Girl premieres Wednesday, 24th of June on 3 at 9:30 p.m. It's also going to be streaming on 3 now from that date. It's 20 past 11. The panel's up next.
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0: was lucky. I was brought up in a generation that social media came a bit later in my life, and probably just at the right time where I could handle it. I don't know whether I would want to be 13 or 14 with social media accounts, or to be fair, parenting a child that is of that age. I think it's definitely something that's worth waiting for. Whether it's realistic in the modern times, I'm not sure.
1: 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It is 26 to 12.
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0: Wouldn't be great if they did, but I just don't think they can lose. And if they do, it'll be a real uphill battle in their remaining two games against Egypt and Belgium. I'm so curious to see how they go. I honestly believe they can get a result, that they can beat Iran. Iran are going to be, you know, I mean, jeepers, not an ideal build-up for that team, for that nation. 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
1: 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Thanks so much, Jason. It is 18 to 12.
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1: Megan Singleton, blogger at large.com, joins us now. Good morning.
10: Good morning, Francesca.
1: You have got a very interesting new trend to talk about when it comes to travel. It's called grandma experiences.
10: I am so here for this. So the rise of grandma tourism. Get Your Guide is a massive global operator of activities. You can go online and book experiences and things. So and I think they've got something like 18,000 experiences on their websites around the world. So they did a big study, and they have come across since 2023 to 2025, grandma tourism has seen an increase for 250% of things like workshops and classes. Sorry, that's just workshops and classes. But if you search grandma, you will see their booking references well up on that, on the traditional attractions and experiences. And I love it. And so it all ties into analog activities. And I don't know about you, but people are really getting into, apparently 95% of travellers who answered this survey already at home do knitting, crafting, cooking, gardening. And when they travel, they want to go and find these experiences. And so we're seeing a rise of grandmas overseas offering classes, like you could go to 63-year-old grandma in Paris and do macaron making. And she just does it because she wants people to have a wonderful memory,
1: right,
10: of Paris.
1: But it's not necessarily grandma's travelling. It's like,
10: no,
1: you're talking about activities.
10: Travelling.
1: Yeah. Okay, cool.
10: It's very, yeah, it's grandma-ish activities. And in fact, there's even a hashtag grandma core. If you go onto Instagram or TikTok and go hashtag grandma core, you will find all these grandmas that are running experiences around.

0: around the world, because that's what people are looking for. And people want to disconnect from screens was one of the biggest tick boxes that people had said. Learning new skills, being calm, having calm experiences. So no more, well, a decrease in ticking off all the sites and the mainstream activities, let's say in Paris. Of course, you're going to go to the museums and you're going to do the Eiffel Tower and you're going to do all that.
1: Yeah.
0: But people are also seeking out a cooking class or a winemaking class or pasta making in Italy or all these other things. Analog activities are having a day.
1: Well, and actually, if you do talk to younger people these days, things like crochet and embroidery and things are making a comeback. I mean, I've probably bored you to tears with my pottery and how much I absolutely love my pottery. And that's changing my life. So I think we're seeing a lot of younger generations who are wanting to put down their phone and kind of do something, which once upon a time we might have thought it was something our grandmothers did, but, you know, very acceptable.
0: It's wonderful. Now. I've got a girlfriend in America at the moment cross-stitching a brightly coloured deviled eggs cross-stitch. Wacky reds and greens deviled eggs. Amazing. She's going to hang it on her wall. We can't wait to see it.
1: I was going to say, not all of it needs to go on our walls or to be kept, but it's about the doing, isn't it, Megan?
0: That's it.
1: Fantastic. Yeah. Thank you very much for talking us through that. You can find Megan Singleton at blogger@large.com.
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4: 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Save like a champion with 60% off all Manchester in Sunday at Briscoe's. 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
1: It is time to talk books now, and I'm joined by Whitcoulls head book buyer Joan McKenzie. Good morning.
9: Good morning.
1: Maggie O'Farrell has a new book out.
9: She does, and Maggie O'Farrell will possibly have most recently been in people's lives if anybody went to see the movie Hamnet last year, which was an adaptation. She wrote the screenplay from the book called Hamnet, which she wrote a few years ago, and was, of course, for anyone who knows about it, the story of the death of Shakespeare's son, and it was amazing. Well, she has an extraordinary versatility in the way that she can write different stories. So this new one is incredibly different. It's set in about 1865, soon after the potato famine in Ireland, which was known as the Great Hunger, and of course killed millions of people. And I believe she was inspired to write it based on the story of her great-great-grandfather, who made maps for the British authorities, made maps of Ireland. They were mapping the countryside. And it starts with a man called Thomas and his son Liam, who are doing exactly that. They're painstakingly mapping the Irish countryside countryside for the Great Ordnance Survey project, which was going on at the time. And they stumble upon a spring which has some magical properties in its water. And it has a magical effect on Thomas, the father, and causes him to completely change his life. So there's elements

0: of magical realism in this book, but it's all set against the landscape of the famine in Ireland and the oppression by the British troops who came, and the colonisation of the country and the impacts of colonialism, and then of course Catholicism came along. And I guess it's about the way in which Ireland and Irish people were transformed over that time. She's an extraordinary writer.
1: Just tackling a few minor themes,
0: yeah, that's
1: there,
0: right.
1: You know, just
0: and
1: throw that all together. I love it. Kristen Hanna is back with a new book as well.
0: Yeah, it is new, I say in inverted commas.
1: Yes.
0: She's wonderful, and any listeners who have read The Women will know exactly what I mean, which was her most recent new book. Well, this is called On Mystic Lake, and it was actually first published back in 1999, but as I've said before on your show, when an author becomes that successful, the publisher will often go back into their back catalogue and find books that most of us have either never read or forgotten about and brought them back. So this is a lovely story with a moral dilemma at its heart. It's about a woman. She's in her 40s, her daughter leaves home, and on the day she leaves home, her nasty, nasty husband tells her that he's fallen in love with a younger woman and he's going to leave her. So she packs up her bags and heads home to a place called Mystic, which is by a lake where she grew up. She goes back there, she reconnects with the guy who was her first love, and he's in a spot of trouble. Things haven't gone so well for him, and so she becomes closer to him, have a relationship. And then something happens which causes her to have to reassess absolutely everything and sends her back in the direction of the husband who, as we know by now, was not a good guy. So like I say, there's a moral dilemma at the heart of this, but it's pure Kristen Hanna. She does it so well with the characterisations and the crossroads at which people find themselves in their lives.
1: It's a great thing that publishers do, actually, because occasionally you come across an author and you love this book, but it might be their third or fourth, and then immediately you go, I want to delve into another one.
0: Yeah.
1: And you go back and you realise that they've written a few more books, and you can't purchase them anywhere. You can't get them anywhere, you know?
0: That is true.
1: So it's great that, you know, someone who's so well-loved, you know, these books are sort of a little bit more available for people to get their hands on.
0: And I'm told that we might, if we're lucky, see a new one from her next year.
1: Ooh, how very exciting.
0: Yeah, I'm very excited.
1: She is quite prolific, isn't she?
0: Yeah, she's extraordinary.
1: Those two books that we spoke about were Land by Maggie O'Farrell and On Mystic Lake by Kristen Hanna. We'll talk next week.
0: Thanks.
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1: Kia ora, this is James Daniels. 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